0: the same period last year. At the end of May, Baltimore police had seized more than 850 firearms, including 88 ghost guns, and made 535 gun-related arrests. Carjackings are down 45%, and burglaries are down 16% compared to this time in 2025. A key part of the decline in crime has been the city's group violence reduction strategy, a partnership between the police department, mayor's office, and prosecutors. Tanya J. Powers, Fox News.
1: Job openings jumped in April despite economic uncertainty caused by the Iran conflict. The Labor Department reports U.S. employers posted 7.6 million job vacancies in April, up from 6.9 million in March and much higher than the 6.8 million economists had forecast. I'm Lee Silasara. This is Fox News.
2: 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I was severely nearsighted for my entire adult life until LASIK surgery. I ended up with 20/10 vision in both eyes for 5 years. 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Well, 3-4 years ago, my vision started to degrade. It was getting blurry. 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Well, last February, she asked me if I would try a procedure for dry eye, which I did not know I had. 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
4: Now, from the Glass Doctor of Indiana Weather Center, here's your Storm Alert weather forecast.
5: For tonight, we're mostly clear with a low of 53. Mostly sunny and a little warmer for our Wednesday as highs make it to 83. And for Thursday, we'll see a mix of clouds and sun with a high of 85. Partly sunny with a slight chance of showers and storms mainly late on Friday as highs make it to 86. I'm WSBT 22 meteorologist Abby Wepler.
6: Right now it's 76 degrees.
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5: 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We coordinate it all. We hear a lot that, oh my, there are so many options, it gets confusing, we're not sure what to do. We help guide you through that process. We don't dictate. We listen to what you're telling us. Okay, I want a sofa that's 78 inches. I want it this. And a lot of times we'll say, well, you know, it would really help if we saw the room. We'll come out to the house and help you put, if you want just that one sofa, we can help you find the sofa. If you say, I want the whole room, we can coordinate everything. But we work with you through that process. It's not our taste. It's not necessarily what we see. It's we're trying to give you a finished product that reflects you. Come in, look at what we have, see what we have to offer, and we would love the opportunity to show you what we can do.
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All right, it is primary day in the communist utopia of Gavin Newsom out in California. This is California's opportunity to change course and right the ship. And Steve Hilton is with us. He's the leading candidate right now for governor. Primary day's today. He can't get there without your vote. What's your take? Now, John McLaughlin and Associates, he's a friend of the program. He is a great pollster. For example, his final poll in 2024 was that Donald Trump would win 48-47. It was 49-48.

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4: Fox News, I'm Tom Graham. The Trump administration halting a plan to create a $1.8 billion anti-weaponization fund supporters say was aimed at compensating those over-prosecuted during the Biden era. Justice Department Acting Attorney General Todd Blanche.
5: The reasons for the fund, I think, remain as important as they were before, but we are not moving forward with the fund.
4: Democrats accused President Trump of attempting to create a slush fund for his supporters. A popular weight loss drug will soon be more accessible to Medicare patients.
6: GLP-1 weight loss drugs will be available for Medicare patients for $50 a month beginning July 1st. Centers for Medicare and Medicaid Services Administrator Dr. Mehmet Oz says the weight loss drugs prescribed by doctors can help lower downstream conditions connected to obesity.
4: Fox's Jared Halpern, America's listening to Fox News.
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9: For tonight, we're mostly clear with a low of 53. Mostly sunny and a little warmer for our Wednesday as highs make it to 83. And for Thursday, we'll see a mix of clouds and sun with a high of 85. Partly sunny with a slight chance of showers and storms mainly late on Friday as highs make it to 86. I'm WSBT 22 meteorologist Abby Wepler.
10: Right now at 75 degrees.
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4: All right, 25 now till the top of the hour. 800-941-SEAN, our number if you want to be a part of the program. 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And you have to find an agent for one insurance, an agent for a different one, and it goes on and on. It's as bad or worse than dealing with the healthcare system. 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One super agent that will take care of all of your insurance needs. And this is what makes them very different. I spent a couple hours with these people. They're great. This is such innovation on display. They have built out their own AI software program whereby they will take, and they'll do this upfront and for free. If you're a business, take all of your insurance policies, then they will run it through what they design, their own design AI software program. And that system will spit out in plain English what is covered, what is not covered, what you need, what you don't need. And it's like, how many people do you know in your life that made an insurance claim only to be told, oh, no, no, that's not covered. 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No, sorry. You know, we cover for fire. 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
4: All right, let's get to our busy, busy telephones. Robert in the great state of Texas. God bless Texas, Robert. How are you? I'm thinking Texas has got to be leaning towards Tellerico, the guy with the welcome mat at the border, the guy that believes in six genders, that refers to women that live next door as neighbors with uteruses. The guy that thinks that God is non-binary, the guy that's running a vegan campaign. I'm thinking Texas is leaning towards him. Am I wrong?
6: I'm thinking Beto 4.0 would have been a better selection.
4: I mean, when people are now discovering how nuts he is, what's the reaction among your friends, your neighbors, and people you run into?
6: He's cute. He's cute. You know that?
4: He's cute.
6: He's cute. Yes. That's all you need to know. He's cute.
4: Is that like Katie Kirk interviewing Gavin Newsom and saying, I know it must be so difficult to deal with the fact that you're so handsome.
7: Do you have a Zoolander problem?
8: No, Jesus. Yes, Zoolander.
7: Are you just ridiculously good looking, as Vogue said?
8: Hardly.
7: No, seriously, what do you do about that?
8: You don't do anything about it, because if you're going to do something about it, then you're people.
4: Don't you think he's so handsome, Robert? He didn't even dispute it. He didn't say, oh, stop. It's about, you know, my policies.
6: There's just something seriously wrong with that entire party, and you don't even realize it. Speaking of, and good luck to Steve Hilton. Gosh, I wish him the best. And thank you, Mr. Hannity, for all that you do. I wanted to jump ships here to New York, and I was shocked with all the things that Dummy I've refused to say his name correctly, is intentionally doing and scaring everyone. I think the objective is this: scare the billionaires away, scare the landowners away to where he takes over and finds them, takes over their buildings and gives away.
4: Uh-oh, did we lose him? Well, certainly if a landlord has a beehive, he did mention a beehive would be disqualifying to be a landlord. I don't know, the phone just went zap on us. Not sure why. We have the greatest phone system ever.
9: Well, we're going to put him on hold and find out. Maybe we'll get him back.
4: Maybe we will. McDummy instead of Marxist Kami Mamdani.
9: You want to say hi to him? Maybe he's back.
4: Are you back, Robert? Did we get a glitch fixed?
6: Mr. Hannity?
4: Yes, sir. What were you saying?
6: What I was trying to say is that McDummy is intentionally trying to scare everyone out of New York. He wants the billionaires to leave. He wants the landowners to leave. He wants to find them into submission to where he can take over the property, find them into oblivion, to where he can give it all rent-free to all of the illegal aliens. He's trying to turn New York into a diversity barrier. That is what he's doing. People are going, how can he call to have prostitution free? Well, do you realize that in Islam, it's a sin to do prostitution? So you get married for an hour. They literally rent a wife for an hour. That's why he's wanting prostitution.
4: Oh, come on. Linda, is that true? I've never heard that.
9: Yeah,
4: ever.
9: It's true. That's how they can say, I marry you, I marry you, I marry you, I divorce you, I divorce you, I divorce you, and they're allowed to rape any non-Muslim.
4: This has got to be fake news. I can't believe it.
6: No, but the other is that communism is cannibalism. It doesn't produce anything. It only eats what's around it. And they go to the centers of population and the centers of industry. That's in its very founding principles, and that's exactly what they've done. They've gone to Dearborn, Michigan. Maybe we produce some industry there, some cars, I don't know, but they've gone to New York, which is the center of population and the center of financial. A lot of things obviously are in New York, and he's deliberately trying to scare people away to where they don't want to live there, to where all of his, I don't even know what the words are, illegal aliens, I don't know, but again, he wants to turn the entire city into a diversity barrier, just like they have diversity barriers in Germany during Christmas time, and they're starting to do diversity barriers in school here to separate them.
4: Listen, all I can say is the results speak for themselves. You see it in the state of Washington, wealth tax, people are leaving in droves. You see it in California, people have been leaving in droves. You see the same thing in New York, New Jersey, Illinois, people are leaving in droves. And they are marching with their feet. Now, California, they just lost some of their wealthiest residents. Elon Musk is gone. He doesn't work out of Palo Alto anymore. Mark Zuckerberg is gone. Two of the co-founders of Google, Larry Page among them, gone. You see the former head of Starbucks. He's gone out of Washington State. You saw what Mamdani did doxing Citadel's Ken Griffin. Well, Ken Griffin responded by pulling $6 billion in investment money that he was going to spend in New York City. And thankfully, He's going to invest that money in Miami and the free state of Florida. I'm very happy about it. That's high paying career jobs for my neighbors. And I could not be more happy about it for them. So they keep doing stupid. California has a wealth tax they'll vote on in November, retroactive to January. And if people are, you know, dumb enough to stay there, then that's on them. I think they're nuts. You know, I did not take 3 years ago when I left New York. I did not do so lightly. You know, I wanted to do it for years, but, you know, based on my kids, where they were in their life, that was the main thing that was holding me back. And now I'm not held back. And I will never go back. I will never move to New York. You could barely get me to visit one or two days a year. That's how little I want to do with that state. I'm even hoping the Knicks lose, Linda. How do you like that?
9: That's rough, bro. That's cold.
4: That's hardcore. I'm just saying it to piss off Knicks fans.
9: Oof,
4: everyone's so. Anyway, Robert, appreciate you, man. God bless you. 800-941-SEAN. If you want to be a part of the program, let's say hi to William in my free state of Florida. What's up, William? How are you?
10: How you doing, sir?
4: I'm good. What's going on?
10: Not much, Sean. You know, we're trying to wrap our minds around over here in the St. Augustine area, Florida. You know, everybody told us to follow the science during COVID. All the gurus, you know what I'm saying? The more educated people than me. And now we can't figure out what a male and a female is. Shouldn't we follow the science?
4: I do follow the science. I have yet to have a single caller identify what the four other genders are. I've tried, but you know, no, but there's no takers. We're on 760 radio stations. We're on Sirius XM. We're on the web. We're on podcast, audio podcast. We're everywhere. And not one person. I put out the call weeks ago. If somebody knows what the six genders are, please call me. 800-941-SEAN. Please call.
10: Sure.
4: I don't know what they are.
10: Sean, that's just like the Democrats. The Democrats put down the Republicans every time they do anything, anything. But not one Republican or nobody else has stood up to them and asked them, what is your plan? Tell me, what is your plan? You know,
4: I like the way you had a nice southern drawl associated with that. I love accents. That was awesome. Yeah. What is your plan? You know what their plan is? We know what their plan is. Their plan is pack the courts, D.C., Puerto Rico statehood. No integrity in voting, open borders, sanctuary cities and states, free benefits for illegals, and change the country and build a voting base that they will have power in perpetuity. There you go. That's the plan.
10: Amen. Amen, sir. Amen. And if that's
4: all right, my friend.
10: American people want to vote for and go forward, sir, God help us all. God help us all.
4: That's why these elections matter. California, Steve Hilton's on the ballot. You got time to vote today. Got a lot of time to vote. Anyway, appreciate the call, my friend. Thank you. 800-941-SEAN, our number if you want to be a part of the program. Joe Ella J, Georgia. Hello.
11: Sean, you're the greatest taxpayer champion in history, and I'm so excited about the stock market under Trump. It's breaking every single record, and we got a great guy running for governor down here. Trump endorsed Burt Jones, and I think you need to meet him if you hadn't, because he's a lot like Trump and just a great leader.
4: Every Republican, top to bottom, throughout the country, I will be supporting. The Democratic Party is a Marxist, statist, leftist, redistribution of wealth, Green New Deal, open border, no law and order, no safety security party, high taxes, confiscation of wealth. I'm sorry. You have to defeat these people. Tom, in the Commonwealth of Virginia, boy, you got bamboozled with a bait and switch with Abigail Spamberger.
12: Oh, man. First off, hi, Sean. Hi, Linda. You guys have done a great show today. I got more emotional than I expected to.
4: What did you get emotional about?
12: When you guys were talking about, with you and Ainsley talking about America, I'm glad you're born. So my background.
4: Well, I really appreciate that. Listen, I am so lucky. She is such a special woman. I will say that. And, you know, when you just have the right connection with somebody, and it is such a gift. Like everything else, anything good in our lives, I believe is a blessing. So thank you for your kind words.
12: Yeah. So my background is I'm former Navy. I'm disabled now. My wife and I are working on building a farm in Virginia, working towards fostering kids. So we're definitely going to get a copy of that book.
4: Well, I'll tell you what. We'll take down your number. I'll send you an autographed copy if you give me your name and number, okay? Your name and address, rather.
12: Okay, for sure, man. I appreciate that.
4: I think I have a contact.
12: Okay. I was heavily invested in suicide intervention, so even I appreciate the values and the support that you guys give, so just and all that.
4: We appreciate you, too. And so what kind of farmer do you want to be?
12: Small. So I'm not trying to be a huge thing. I want to teach kids that food comes from the ground and not from the grocery store. So that's what we're kind of building our life towards.
4: I think one of the best experiences in my life when I was in Rhode Island is for a number of years, it was a state-owned plot of land, but they give you enough land to farm on. And it was hard work, man. And I planted everything. Cucumbers, tomatoes, bell peppers, corn, you name it. And then I realized I put all this work in and out of a, you know, when the corn comes up in rows and you only get 2 ears of corn. And I'm like, I can buy 12 for $2 down the block. Why am I working so hard? I can afford the $2. But you know what? I think there's something very noble about working the earth and working with your hands. I think man was designed for that personally. And I wish you all the best with your farm. It's a tough business, but if you're teaching kids in the process, that's very cool. Good for you.
12: So the reason I called on that, and there's something special about reaching out, grabbing something, and being able to eat it that a lot of kids these days don't know. But the reason I called, and I wanted to ask you because I've done a lot of research into this, and I keep hitting dead ends, and I can't find an answer. So we know that last year the DNC took out a loan for $15 million. And then in my state of Virginia, they dropped $70 million in the ballot scandal that ended up being a waste anyway. And we know that historically the DNC drops $80 million in every important campaign, where the GOP drops like $20.80. I'm exaggerating, but you know what I mean. But where is this new money coming from? Where is it going? And do you think that deficit is going to affect the primaries we're going into?
4: I think all the money impacts the primaries. I will tell you this, and it's not really widely known. Republicans have way more money in the bank than Democrats right now. Way more. But I don't want to highlight our advantages right now. I just want everyone to feel the urgency of the moment. And the urgency is they cannot be in power. They can't. They'll destroy the country. And that's not hyperbole on my part. My friend, I got to run. God bless you. Good luck in your business. Look, when you hear all this sad news coming out of Israel and Beirut attacking the Israelis and the conflict heating up again here, there and everywhere, it's always they always get attacked in densely populated civilian areas like cities like Tel Aviv. And the damage is real and people lose their homes and people are in need of humanitarian assistance, food and water and shelter and clothing and medicines. And that's where the International Fellowship of Christians and Jews come in. They have been on the ground from day one. They've been on the ground for decades. They provide all of that assistance. They can't do a thing unless you help them in this mission as they fight for their very survival. And they've even designed their mobile medical clinics for the elderly so that if they need medical treatment, well, the doctors will come straight to them. But it's only possible with your generosity. And you can also send prayers to Israel. They put up a website. You can donate, send in a prayer, and tell people that you stand with them, that you have moral clarity in terms of right versus wrong. And their website is prayifcj.org, prayifcj.org today.
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14: Meet Keith. He runs a 30-acre ranch. 8 years ago, his knees started giving out.
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0: GC. It's going to go to the security forces. It's going to go to the regime so it can sustain itself. That's where it's going to go. Right? Am I wrong about anything I'm saying? If you think so, feel free to call up. Am I wrong about anything I'm saying? I'm just using reason and common sense on what we're dealing with and how our politicians act on these things. Go ahead.
1: So, yeah, look, Iran is being sanctioned because they enrich uranium. Iran is being sanctioned because they've highly enriched uranium. Iran is being sanctioned because of their nuclear activities. If they agree to give up those things, there will be sanctions relief associated with their commitment and compliance with those agreements.
0: Chris Murphy should be there with a bag over his head. He should be embarrassed by himself, but some of these people don't know shame or circumspection. We'll be right back.
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0: Folks, history is unfolding right before our eyes. 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
8: Who do I play high school softball for? I play for my mom and dad who've never missed a game.
9: Whether they're playing for their teammates, their classmates, or their community, high school student athletes in Indiana learn important lessons they'll use for the rest of their lives. like respect for the rules and the value.

0: let's touch on another subject, then we'll move on, and that is this report in Axios, which is a rather left-wing news site, by somebody named Barak Ravid, who is a radical leftist. He's Israeli. He's written for the most left-wing media outlets in Israel. And by left-wing, I mean radical left. Couldn't hold jobs there. And so he's picked up by Axios. And there's nonstop leaks to this guy from people in the White House. We're trying to undermine the president, the relationship we have with the state of Israel and the prime minister there. And he's wrong all the time, and yet Axios keeps him on, doesn't fire him. His sources are always anonymous, always. They never correct the record at Axios. He never corrects the record. And this last leak that we talked about last night was very, very destructive to the president, to the prime minister, to our country, the state of Israel, and gave direct aid and comfort to the enemy. That would be Iran and Hamas. Furthermore, I don't think we should be talking to Hezbollah that has killed hundreds of our soldiers, Marines, and Americans. It is a terrorist organization of the worst order. It has our American blood on its hands. There was a time when it was official American policy that we didn't negotiate with terrorists or terror regimes. Now we seem to be negotiating with them and Hamas and Iran and all the rest. And where's it getting us exactly? I don't think very far. Now that said, that report and the foul language that was reported in that report was a lie. I'll be right back.
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5: Fox News, I'm Tom Rigotti. California primary voters are deciding who will advance in the race to be the state's next governor. Fox's Jonathan Hunt has more on the Democratic frontrunners.
6: Javier Becerra leapfrogged his opponents in recent weeks following the collapse of former Congressman Eric Swalwell's campaign. Becerra is fighting off allegations of ties to big oil and corporations, as well as a strong challenge from another Democrat, free-spending billionaire Tom Steyer.
5: Steve Hilton is the top Republican. The top two vote-getters will appear on the November ballot, regardless of party. A Florida inmate is put to death nearly three decades after killing a baby.
7: Andrew Richard Lucard was executed for the 1997 killing of his girlfriend's infant daughter, Gabrielle Henshaw. After murdering the five-month-old, he threw the body into a pond.
5: That's Fox's Tom Graham. 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
8: For tonight, we're mostly clear with a low of 53. Mostly sunny and a little warmer for our Wednesday as highs make it to 83. And for Thursday, we'll see a mix of clouds and sun with a high of 85. Partly sunny with a slight chance of showers and storms mainly late on Friday as highs make it to 86. I'm WSBT 22 meteorologist Abby Wepler.
9: Right now, it's 71 degrees.
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0: Booth, go ahead.
1: Next one, please.
2: Individuals that came in from Portland, not from New Jersey, came from Portland to lead. We've seen that they've been well supplied. We've seen Antifa flags being flown. And once the state police came out, and which, by the way, awesome group of guys, they understand crowd control very well, and they started pushing the individuals back after they warned them, started making arrests. You saw that the situation quickly got under control. And for us, when we first started calling, they were simply saying they didn't have the resources. And it's interesting to me that they finally found the resources and started clearing their streets. We can control our building. We can provide security for our own building. But if the city and state streets, that is their job to do.
1: Mm-hmm. Did I not take a break, Mr. Producer? Are we okay?
0: Okay, we're okay. I think Mark Wayne Mullen gave fantastic testimony today. I don't know him. I've never spoken to the man. Maybe that should change. I just assume he's very busy. But here's Tom Steyer, a billionaire in California. He's made a fortune. And he's one of these radical left-wing billionaires who wants power. He's got all the money he wants. Now he wants power. So he throws in with the radical left, like a Soros or like that jackass in China. Now he wants to be governor, and you're voting in California. By God, you got Steve Hilton there trying to help save your state. Cut 19, go.
3: Well, I think there are two things going on there, Ben. One is that, yes, people are very scared about ICE specifically, and I have an incredibly strong anti-ICE program. I've said I think they're a criminal organization. And we have
0: See that? You have a man running for public office that says he believes ICE is a criminal organization. He is evil. He is diabolical. He is power hungry. Anything for power. A billionaire. I guarantee he has all kinds of security. I guarantee he would never hire somebody who's come here, who's a danger to the community. ICE is a criminal organization. I want you folks to understand, 50% of ICE is made up of minorities. These are men and women who are not paid a lot of money to put their lives on the line and deal with this and to be called the names that they are called. This guy, Steyer, Tom Steyer, is a disgusting reprobate. And they think that doing this will get them votes in the Democrat primaries, and I think it will. But a criminal organization? Really, folks? 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
9: Fox News, I'm Ted Linder. The Supreme Court's going to allow Alabama to use a congressional map favoring Republicans in this year's elections. The decision blocks a lower court ruling that said the redistricting plan intentionally discriminates against black people. The justices granted the state's emergency appeal to use a map it adopted 3 years ago that has a majority black population in just one of its 7 congressional districts. The White House Correspondents Association has rescheduled its annual dinner for July 24th. This after April shooting targeting President Trump. Fox's Jackie Heinrich reports it'll be held at the Waldorf Astoria in Washington.
10: It'll be considerably smaller than our regular venue. It was just the simplest choice to throw something together in 5 weeks' time that usually takes us a year.
9: The suspected shooter has been charged with trying to assassinate the president. 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
12: For tonight, we're mostly clear with a low of 53. Mostly sunny and a little warmer for our Wednesday as highs make it to 83. And for Thursday, we'll see a mix of clouds and sun with a high of 85. Partly sunny with a slight chance of showers and storms mainly late on Friday as highs make it to 86. I'm WSBT 22 meteorologist Abby Wepler.
13: Right now at 69 degrees.
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0: for it. This renders it all dismissible. They said, but you have to understand, everybody's so angry. But you have to understand health insurance is broken. Bernie Sanders said it better. But you have to understand the health insurance system is broken, and the finance system is broken, and the housing system is broken, and the education system is broken. It's all broken. So what we need is a holistic solution to all our problems, a social upheaval from below, in which you and me and everybody else will get what's coming to us.
1: Has the Democrat Party today been devoured by this, or is the Democrat Party feeding this?
0: I think they're feeding it. I think most don't really want to entertain the prospect of political violence. Listen, what do they mean? What's implicit when they point their finger at the American right and say, no, you guys are the most violent? Well, implicit in that is a condemnation of violence, right? There's a taboo that they know the American people do not appreciate extra legal violence in the pursuit of social change. That's why they're accusing the American right of pursuing it. So that's a good stigma. I can work with that. But at the same time, they also tend to ingratiate themselves with these latently potent, potentially violent movements, only the latest being the anti-Israel, pro-Hamas mobs, which you were saying in the earlier segment, and I write in this book. Quite a bit of the agitation that we've been subjected to from this cohort stretches back to the Cold War and statecraft by the KGB. A lot of these narratives that you hear from the activist class, neocolonial enterprise, a white outpost in the brown global south, a genocidaire, uses famine and rape as weapons of war. These were devices designed to advance the Soviet geopolitical project. They called it Zionology. After the wars in 1967 and 1973, the Soviet Union made a lot of bad investments in Arab armies. So it was just a practical project to discredit Israel. And you hear these narratives even today from the mouths of activists, all of whom the Democratic Party is trying to get in good with.
1: Well, I'm going to hold you over the break. Noah Rothman, this is a fantastic, crucially important book right now, especially Blood and Progress, A Century of Left-Wing Violence in America. You can get it on Amazon.com, any major bookstore. Order it during the break. We'll be right back. 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
5: This is a Fox News alert. I'm Sue Guzman. Polls are closed in California, where primary voters are choosing a mayor and who will move forward in the race for governor. In Iowa tonight, Republican Congresswoman Ashley Hinson has won her party's nomination for U.S. Senate.
6: Full speed, no hesitation, no holding back. But it has been such an honor to visit with supporters of all 99 counties in this state. I can tell you, guess what? I have been to all of them.
5: State lawmaker Josh Turek won on the Democratic side. The seat's being vacated by Republican Senator Joni Ernst. Florida inmate put to death 3 decades after killing a baby.
7: Andrew Richard Lucard was executed for the 1997 killing of his girlfriend's infant daughter, Gabrielle Henshaw. After murdering the 5-month-old, he threw the body into a pond.
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9: For tonight, we're mostly clear with a low of 53. Mostly sunny and a little warmer for our Wednesday as highs make it to 83. And for Thursday, we'll see a mix of clouds and sun with a high of 85. Partly sunny with a slight chance of showers and storms mainly late on Friday as highs make it to 86. I'm WSBT 22 meteorologist Abby Wepler.
10: Right now at 66 degrees.
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4: This is a Fox News alert. I'm Ted Lindner. Primary voters in California are choosing a mayor and who will move forward for governor. In Iowa, Republican Congresswoman Ashley Hinson has won her party's nomination for U.S. Senate. She says opponent State Representative Josh Turek has his priorities wrong.
5: He would mean more taxes, fewer jobs, higher prices, less certainty. He puts illegals before Americans, before Iowans. Criminals before victims.
4: President Trump endorsed Hinson, and Turek defeated State Senator Zach Walls for the Democratic primary. The White House Correspondents Association rescheduling its annual dinner for July 24th after April shooting targeting President Trump.
6: It'll be considerably smaller than our regular venue. It was just the simplest choice to throw something together in 5 weeks' time that usually takes us a year.
4: Fox's Jackie Heinrich. 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
7: For tonight, we're mostly clear with a low of 53. Mostly sunny and a little warmer for our Wednesday as highs make it to 83. And for Thursday, we'll see a mix of clouds and sun with a high of 85. Partly sunny with a slight chance of showers and storms mainly late on Friday as highs make it to 86. I'm WSBT 22 meteorologist Abby Wepler.
8: Right now at 63 degrees.
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6: This is a Fox News alert. Another primary night. I'm Ted Lindner, Fox News. Voters in California casting ballots in the gubernatorial primary Tuesday. Republican candidate Steve Hilton on Fox Business's Mornings with Maria says he's very confident in his chances.
7: If we can just get into the primary today, then we've got a real shot at winning in November. But in order to do that, everyone has to vote. The race has got tighter in the last week. I'm confident, but we can't take it for granted.
6: President Trump has endorsed Steve Hilton for California governor. Meantime, Iowa Republican Congresswoman Ashley Hinson has won her party's nomination for U.S. Senate. She says she ran her campaign the only way she knew how.
8: Full speed. No hesitation, no holding back, but it has been such an honor to visit with supporters of all 99 counties in this state. I can tell you, guess what? I have been to all of them.
6: President Trump endorsed Hinson. State Representative Josh Turek won the Democratic primary. More results up at FoxNews.com. And President Trump denying that peace talks between the U.S. and Iran have broken down. Fox's Max Gordon.
9: President Trump posting on Truth Social, quote, "The conversations between us have been going on continuously, including 4 days ago, 3 days ago, 2 days ago, 1 day ago, and today. Where they lead, one never knows." Iranian state media reported that Iranian peace negotiators would cut off communications with the U.S. unless there is a ceasefire in southern Lebanon between Israeli and Iranian-backed Hezbollah forces. President Trump said yesterday he'd brokered an arrangement between the two sides that Israel will not attack them and they will not attack Israel, according to Trump. This after speaking to Israeli Prime Minister Benjamin Netanyahu and representatives from Hezbollah. But fighting in southern Lebanon has continued. There are now talks today and tomorrow between Israel and Lebanon in Washington. In Tel Aviv, Max Gordon, Fox News.
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6: The White House Correspondents Association dinner has been rescheduled. Fox's Jared Halpern with more details.
21: A rescheduled WHCA dinner is set for July 24th, nearly 3 months after the annual event was abruptly ended by a shooting at a Secret Service checkpoint inside the Washington Hilton Hotel. The WHCA says it will not allow an act of violence to have the last word. In a social media post, President Trump calls the announcement a sign of strength and fortitude and says he has accepted an invitation from the association's president to speak. He says the event will be at the Waldorf Astoria, a hotel once owned by the Trump Organization. WHCA President Weijia Zhang says the rescheduled dinner will feature significantly enhanced safety measures and will be a more intimate gathering. At the White House, Jared Halpern, Fox News.
6: Acting U.S. Attorney General Todd Blanche announcing during a House hearing Tuesday the Trump administration will not move forward with a proposed anti-weaponization fund. But the acting attorney general also said the IRS is still dropping all tax audits into President Trump and his family. The attorney general describing the move as typical and not immunity for the president.
22: Anytime the IRS settles with an individual taxpayer or another company as part of the settlement, it's standard. It's typical to get rid of past ongoing audits.
6: Tax experts have called the settlement unprecedented. The Supreme Court going to allow Alabama to use a congressional map favoring Republicans in this year's elections. The decision, blocking a lower court ruling that said the redistricting plan intentionally discriminates against black people. The justices granted the state's emergency appeal to use a map it adopted 3 years ago that has a majority black population in just one of its seven congressional districts. The state's Republican leadership went to the Supreme Court last week, the day after a three-judge court refused to let the state use its preferred map. I'm Ted Lindner, and this is Fox News.
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23: For tonight, we're mostly clear with a low of 53. Mostly sunny and a little warmer for our Wednesday as highs make it to 83. And for Thursday, we'll see a mix of clouds and sun with a high of 85. Partly sunny with a slight chance of showers and storms mainly late on Friday as highs make it to 86. I'm WSBT 22 meteorologist Abby Wepler.
24: Right now, it's 62 degrees.
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4: This is a Fox News alert. I'm Sue Guzman. Ballot counting underway in six states where primaries were held Tuesday, including California. Congresswoman Ashley Hinton has won the Republican nomination for Senate in Iowa, slamming her opponent, Democratic State Representative Josh Turek.
5: He would mean more taxes, fewer jobs, higher prices, less certainty.
4: Senate seat currently held by Republican Joni Ernst, who's retiring. Trump-backed Republican Randy Feenstra lost a five-way Iowa race for governor. In New Mexico, Democrat Deb Haaland and Republican Gregory Hull won Tuesday's New Mexico primary and advanced to the November election. And in New Jersey, incumbent Democrat Senator Cory Booker will face Justin Murphy, who won the New Jersey Republican Senate primary. America's listening to Fox News.
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6: For tonight, we're mostly clear with a low of 53. Mostly sunny and a little warmer for our Wednesday as highs make it to 83. And for Thursday, we'll see a mix of clouds and sun with a high of 85. Partly sunny with a slight chance of showers and storms mainly late on Friday as highs make it to 86. I'm WSBT 22 meteorologist Abby Wepler.
7: Right now it's 61 degrees.
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3: This is a Fox News alert. Early results coming in. I'm Sue Guzman, Fox News. And ballot counting continuing in California, one of six states holding primaries Tuesday. Early results showing a tight race for governor where Steve Hilton, Xavier Becerra, and Tom Steyer are leading a crowded field of candidates, according to the Associated Press. Republican Spencer Pratt hoping to unseat incumbent Karen Bass, who we are learning now has just been declared the winner in the race for Los Angeles mayor. That is according to the Associated Press. So he has officially been eliminated. And Democrat Josh Turek and GOP's Ashley Hinson are going to compete for a pivotal U.S. Senate seat in Iowa. Hinson addressed her supporters after her victory on Tuesday night.
4: Full speed, no hesitation, no holding back. But it has been such an honor to visit with supporters of all 99 counties in this state. I can tell you, guess what? I have been to all of them.
3: And Deb Haaland has won the Democratic nomination for the New Mexico governor and will be facing Republican former Mayor Greg Hull come November. The Supreme Court is going to allow Alabama to use a congressional map favoring Republicans in this year's elections. It is blocking a lower court ruling that said the redistricting plan discriminates against black people. Other stories, a prediction market reporting U.S. Representative George Santos to federal prosecutors after he boasted he'd be going to President Donald Trump's State of the Union address and then bet against his own attendance. That's according to a person familiar with that investigation. The prediction marketplace Kalshi detected trades made by Santos ahead of that February 24th speech. Santos says he would attend the speech but did not show up. Of course, he was sentenced to prison for fraud and identity theft in 2024. 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
3: Repeating our top story, Los Angeles Mayor Karen Bass has advanced to the November runoff in a bid for re-election. We'll have the latest coming up. The United States launching new airstrikes against Iran, claiming they are in self-defense.
9: U.S. Central Command says Iran launched several ballistic missiles toward regional neighbors. However, all failed to hit their intended targets, explaining two Iranian missiles fired at Kuwait fell short or broke apart en route, and three missiles launched at Bahrain were immediately intercepted. U.S. forces also shot down three one-way attack drones launched by Iran toward civilian mariners that were rightfully transitioning regional waters. The agency goes on to say it conducted self-defense strikes on an Iranian military ground control station on Kashim Island, noting no U.S. personnel were harmed, and forces remain vigilant and ready to defend against unwarranted Iranian aggression during the ongoing ceasefire. Kristen Goodwin, Fox News.
3: Former congressman facing some new trouble.
11: The prediction market Kelsey has referred former New York Congressman George Santos to federal prosecutors with the Department of Justice after suspicious activity concerning his potential attendance at President Trump's State of the Union speech last February. Santos had repeatedly stated his intention to attend, and Kelsey placed the odds of him doing so at 75%. Santos then bet against his own attendance, claiming shortly into the speech he experienced air travel problems. He was expelled by Congress in 2023, then pleaded guilty to fraud and identity theft charges in 2024. But his 7-year prison sentence was commuted by President Trump after just 84 days. Kevin Uretsky, Fox News.
3: Acting Attorney General Todd Blanche announcing that the $1.8 billion fund meant to compensate political allies of President Trump targeted in political prosecutions is not moving forward. The announcement coming during a hearing on Capitol Hill, where he announced plans were officially off the table. I'm Sue Guzman. This is Fox News.
2: Now, from the Glass Doctor of Indiana Weather Center, here's your Storm Alert weather forecast.
12: For tonight, we're mostly clear with a low of 53. Mostly sunny and a little warmer for our Wednesday as highs make it to 83. And for Thursday, we'll see a mix of clouds and sun with a high of 85. Partly sunny with a slight chance of showers and storms mainly late on Friday as highs make it to 86. I'm WSBT 22 meteorologist Abby Wepler.
13: Right now, it's 60 degrees.
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1: But now, instead of honoring and defending the rule of law, many state Democrats, they are now actively plotting a judicial coup, literally, also known as an insurrection, using their definition. According to the New York Times, Democrats in Virginia plotting to forcibly remove all of Virginia's Supreme Court justices by lowering the mandatory retirement age to 54.
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2: News. I'm Ted Lindner. Los Angeles Mayor Karen Bass has advanced to a November runoff election in her bid for a second term. More than a dozen candidates facing off in an all-party primary in the mayor's race. Since no candidates on track to earn more than 50% of the vote, the top two finishers move on to a runoff this fall. Currently in second place is Republican former reality TV star Spencer Pratt. In Iowa, Republican Congresswoman Ashley Hinson has won her party's nomination for U.S. Senate. She says opponent State Representative Josh Turek has his priorities wrong.
3: He would mean more taxes, fewer jobs, higher prices, less certainty. He puts illegals before Americans, before Iowans, criminals before victims.
2: President Trump endorsed Hinson. Turek defeated Democrat State Senator Zach Walls in the primary. 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
0: Now, from the Glass Doctor of Indiana Weather Center, here's your storm alert weather forecast.
4: For tonight, we're mostly clear with a low of 53. Mostly sunny and a little warmer for our Wednesday as highs make it to 83. And for Thursday, we'll see a mix of clouds and sun with a high of 85. Partly sunny with a slight chance of showers and storms mainly late on Friday as highs make it to 86. I'm WSBT 22 meteorologist Abby Wepler.
5: Right now, it's 59 degrees.
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5: More primary results. I'm Ted Lindner, Fox News. Los Angeles Mayor Karen Bass has advanced to a November runoff election in her bid for a second term. More than a dozen candidates facing off in an all-party primary in the mayor's race. Since no candidate's on track to earn more than 50% of the vote, the top two finishers move on to a runoff this fall. Currently in second place is Republican former reality TV star Spencer Pratt. Voters in California casting ballots in the gubernatorial primary as well. Republican candidate Steve Hilton joining Fox Business's Mornings with Maria Tuesday to say he's very confident in his chances.
6: If we can just get into the primary today, then we've got a real shot at winning in November. But in order to do that, everyone has to vote. The race has got tighter in the last week. I'm confident, but we can't take it for granted.
5: Hilton with quite a slight lead currently. And President Trump endorsed Steve Hilton for California governor. In Iowa, Republican Congresswoman Ashley Hinson has won her party's nomination for U.S. Senate. She says she ran her campaign the only way she knew how.
7: Full speed. No hesitation, no holding back, but it has been such an honor to visit with supporters of all 99 counties in this state. I can tell you, guess what? I have been to all of them.
5: President Trump endorsing Hinson, State Representative Josh Turek won the Democratic primary. And two-time Grammy Award-winning R&B singer Peebo Bryson has died. Bryson, best known as the voice behind the Oscar-winning Disney film duets Beauty and the Beast with Celine Dion and Regina Bell for A Whole New World for Aladdin. His family is saying in a statement that Bryson died on Tuesday, days after having a stroke. Peebo Bryson was 75 years old. 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
5: The 2026 Stanley Cup Final getting underway Tuesday night with Game 1 in Raleigh. Fox's Tony Genualdo with the recap.
20: The Carolina Hurricanes hosted the Vegas Golden Knights in Game 1 of the Stanley Cup Final Tuesday. Carolina got off to a hot start, scoring the first two goals of the game, including one that came just 25 seconds in. It was back and forth after that, as the game remained tied at 4 in the third period. But Vegas ultimately got their golden goal.
21: Hurdle into the dot. It says it's back for Hurdle. He scores! Tomas Hurdle! And it's 5-4 Vegas.
20: The call on ABC. Tomas Hurdle with the go-ahead goal. His fourth goal of the playoffs. As Vegas wins it 5-4 to take the first game of the series. Vegas has now won 7 playoff games in a row. Tony Genualdo, Fox News.
5: The White House Correspondents Association dinner has been rescheduled. Fox's Jared Halpern with more.
22: A rescheduled WHCA dinner is set for July 24th, nearly 3 months after the annual event was abruptly ended by a shooting at a Secret Service checkpoint inside the Washington Hilton Hotel. The WHCA says it will not allow an act of violence to have the last word. In a social media post, President Trump calls the announcement a sign of strength and fortitude and says he has accepted an invitation from the association's president to speak. He says the event will be at the Waldorf Astoria, a hotel once owned by the Trump Organization. WHCA President Weijia Zhang says the rescheduled dinner will feature significantly enhanced safety measures and will be a more intimate gathering. At the White House, Jared Halpern, Fox News.
5: President Trump adjusting tariffs on some steel, aluminum, and copper imports. The president lowering some tariffs on farming equipment and extending the lower rate to other equipment. The changes are said to expire at the end of 2027. I'm Ted Lindner. This is Fox News.
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24: For tonight, we're mostly clear with a low of 53. Mostly sunny and a little warmer for our Wednesday as highs make it to 83. And for Thursday, we'll see a mix of clouds and sun with a high of 85. Partly sunny with a slight chance of showers and storms mainly late on Friday as highs make it to 86. I'm WSBT 22 meteorologist Abby Wepler.
25: Right now, it's 58 degrees.
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5: This is a Fox News alert. I'm Sue Guzman, Los Angeles Mayor Karen Bass advances to a November runoff as she seeks a second term.
6: I appreciate you for standing with me when others doubted me because you know who I am. I have devoted my entire life to serving the city that I love, where I was born, and I'm going to continue to do that all the way to victory in November.
5: Spencer Pratt and Neetha Raman battling to face off against her. In the California governor's race, Steve Hilton currently leading the vote count, followed by Xavier Becerra and Tom Steyer.
7: Hundreds of years, people have come to California to follow their dreams. 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Well, that's what we're going to turn around. We are going to make California the best place in the world to start and run a business, to start and raise a family. This is the place.
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8: For tonight, we're mostly clear with a low of 53. Mostly sunny and a little warmer for our Wednesday as highs make it to 83. And for Thursday, we'll see a mix of clouds and sun with a high of 85. Partly sunny with a slight chance of showers and storms mainly late on Friday as highs make it to 86. I'm WSBT 22 meteorologist Abby Wepler.
9: Right now, it's 57 degrees.
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12: I'm Tom from Edwardsburg. 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And once you've had that kind of vision, no other vision is acceptable. Well, 3-4 years ago, my vision started to degrade. It was getting blurry. Dr. Jennifer tried different prescriptions. She suggested seeing a cataract surgeon. Well, last February, she asked me if I would try a procedure for dry eye, which I did not know I had. She did a series of tests and showed me the results, and they're permanently dry, and you cannot feel it, but the treatment was amazing. And I have told my friends, and I've told people in Edwardsburg, she went way over and above, I thought. How do you thank someone who's giving you your vision back? There's no way you can do it properly.
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0: I'm Tom from Edwardsburg. I was severely nearsighted for my entire adult life until LASIK surgery. I ended up with 20/10 vision in both eyes for 5 years. And once you've had that kind of vision, no other vision is acceptable. Well, 3-4 years ago, my vision started to degrade. It was getting blurry. Dr. Jennifer tried different prescriptions. She suggested seeing a cataract surgeon. Well, last February, she asked me if I would try a procedure for dry eye, which I did not know I had. She did a series of tests and showed me the results, and they're permanently dry, and you cannot feel it, but the treatment was amazing. And I've told my friends, and I've told people in Edwardsburg, she went way over and above, I thought. How do you thank someone who's giving you your vision back? There's no way you can do it properly.
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6: This is a Fox News alert. Bass advances to a runoff. I'm Sue Guzman, Fox News. California, one of 6 states holding primaries Tuesday. Incumbent Los Angeles Mayor Karen Bass has advanced to a November runoff after failing to capture 51% of the votes needed to win outright.
7: We have led a grassroots campaign because we want to bring change to our city, and that's what we've been doing. And that's what we're going to continue to do.
6: She could face Republican reality TV star Spencer Pratt, whose house burned in the Palisades fire. Over in the governor's race, Trump endorsed Republican Steve Hilton, held a narrow lead over 2 Democrats. Hilton telling supporters Tuesday night,
8: "I'm fighting for working people in California so that you can keep more of what you earn. The best way to put money in people's pockets is to take less out of it in the first place. And that's what I'll do as your governor. Your first $100,000, tax-free."
6: Hilton leading Xavier Becerra and Tom Steyer. Another primaries Democrat, Josh Turek, and GOP's Ashley Hinson will compete for a pivotal U.S. Senate seat in Iowa. They're looking to fill the seat vacated by incumbent Joni Ernst, who's retiring. The GOP considers that seat pivotal to retain a Senate majority. And President Trump has named Bill Pulte, the head of the Federal Housing Finance Agency, to be acting director of the National Intelligence, replacing Tulsi Gabbard, who resigned last month after revealing that her husband has cancer. Lawmakers, including some Republicans, like Senator John Cornyn of Texas, are questioning Pulte's qualifications, including his perceived lack of national security experience. A permanent replacement for Gabbard, however, does require Senate approval. 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
9: 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Just click listen, then swipe right and hear the latest news updates on your time. 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
6: The United States launching new airstrikes against Iran, claiming they are in self-defense.
10: U.S. Central Command says Iran launched several ballistic missiles toward regional neighbors. However, all failed to hit their intended targets. Explaining two Iranian missiles fired at Kuwait fell short or broke apart en route, and three missiles launched at Bahrain were immediately intercepted. U.S. forces also shot down three one-way attack drones launched by Iran toward civilian mariners that were rightfully transitioning regional waters. The agency goes on to say it conducted self-defense strikes on an Iranian military ground control station on Kashim Island, noting no U.S. personnel were harmed and forces remain vigilant and ready to defend against unwarranted Iranian aggression during the ongoing ceasefire. Kristen Goodwin, Fox News.
6: Kuwait announcing Wednesday that it suspended commercial flights after an Iranian drone attack hit that country's airport, injuring several people. Acting Attorney General Todd Blanche testifying to lawmakers Tuesday about the so-called anti-weaponization fund, saying it has officially been dropped.
12: The fund was announced just a couple of weeks ago after President Trump decided to drop his $10 billion lawsuit against the IRS after an employee there leaked his tax returns. It would have given any and all American who believed that they were a victim of government weaponization a chance to at least file a financial claim. Last week, a federal judge in Virginia ruled the fund must be paused while she sorted through legal issues. On Capitol Hill, Democrats want to force votes on a measure that would outlaw the fund or a similar fund in the future. Blanche says the part of the settlement with Trump protecting the president and his family from retroactive IRS audits is not going away.
6: Fox's David Spunt. The Supreme Court will allow Alabama to use a congressional map favoring Republicans in this year's elections. And Florida has put Andrew Luke Hart to death. He had confessed to killing his girlfriend's baby in 1996 and throwing the baby's body into a pond. I'm Sue Guzman. This is Fox.
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13: For tonight, we're mostly clear with a low of 53. Mostly sunny and a little warmer for our Wednesday as highs make it to 83. And for Thursday, we'll see a mix of clouds and sun with a high of 85. Partly sunny with a slight chance of showers and storms mainly late on Friday as highs make it to 86. I'm WSBT 22 meteorologist Abby Wepler.
14: Right now, it's 56 degrees.
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3: This is a Fox News alert. I'm Ted Lindner. Los Angeles Mayor Karen Bass has advanced to a November runoff in her bid for a second term. More than a dozen candidates facing off in an all-party primary in the mayor's race. Since no candidates on track to earn more than 50% of the vote, the top two finishers move on to a runoff. Currently in second place, Republican former reality TV star Spencer Pratt. In Iowa, Republican Congresswoman Ashley Hinson has won her party's nomination for U.S. Senate. She talked about her opponent, State Representative Josh Turek.
4: He would mean more taxes, fewer jobs, higher prices, less certainty. He puts illegals before Americans, before Iowans, criminals before victims.
3: Turek defeated Democrat State Senator Zach Walls in the primary. In New Jersey, Justin Murphy won the Republican Party's nomination for Senate. He'll take on Democrat Cory Booker. America's listening to Fox News.
0: Now, from the Glass Doctor of Indiana Weather Center, here's your storm alert weather forecast.
5: For tonight, we're mostly clear with a low of 53. Mostly sunny and a little warmer for our Wednesday as highs make it to 83. And for Thursday, we'll see a mix of clouds and sun with a high of 85. Partly sunny with a slight chance of showers and storms mainly late on Friday as highs make it to 86. I'm WSBT 22 meteorologist Abby Wepler.
6: Right now, it's 55 degrees.
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0: I can't raise my arms. 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Hey, it's John Zimney from MNC. 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
2: Primary night, I'm Ted Lindner. This is a Fox News alert. Los Angeles Mayor Karen Bass has advanced to a November runoff in her bid for a second term. More than a dozen candidates facing off in an all-party primary in the mayor's race. And since no candidate's on track to earn more than 50% of the vote, the top two finishers move on to a runoff this fall. Currently in second place, Republican former reality TV star Spencer Pratt. Voters in California casting ballots in the gubernatorial primary. Republican candidate Steve Hilton likes his chances as he's currently in the lead.
3: If we can just get into the primary today, then we've got a real shot at winning in November. But in order to do that, everyone has to vote. The race has got tighter in the last week. I'm confident, but we can't take it for granted.
2: President Trump endorsed Hilton, and Iowa Republican Congresswoman Ashley Hinson winning her party's nomination for U.S. Senate.
4: Full speed, no hesitation, no holding back. But it has been such an honor to visit with supporters of all 99 counties in this state. I can tell you, guess what? I have been to all of them.
2: State Representative Josh Turek won the Democrat primary. Iran firing at its neighbors, damaging an international airport.
5: Kuwait's defense ministry says several drones targeted its airport's passenger building, causing damage and injuries. Commercial flights were suspended. Meanwhile, Bahrain intercepted incoming Iranian missiles. Iran's Revolutionary Guard says they were aimed at the headquarters of the United States Navy's Fifth Fleet. This purportedly a response to the U.S. firing a missile into the engine room of an oil tanker that was trying to reach Iran despite the American blockade. Two Iranian news agencies report mediated peace negotiations have been paused, claims described by President Trump as false and erroneous. Jonathan Savage, Fox News.
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2: The 2026 Stanley Cup Final getting underway Tuesday night. Game one, Fox's Tony Genualdo.
9: The Carolina Hurricanes hosted the Vegas Golden Knights in game one of the Stanley Cup Final Tuesday. Carolina got off to a hot start, scoring the first two goals of the game, including one that came just 25 seconds in. It was back and forth after that, as the game remained tied at four in the third period. But Vegas ultimately got their golden goal.
10: Hurdle into the dot to Sissy. It's back for Hurdle. Tomas Hertl, and it's 5-4 Vegas.
9: The call on ABC, Tomas Hertl with a go-ahead goal, his fourth goal of the playoffs, as Vegas wins it 5-4 to take the first game of the series. Vegas has now won seven playoff games in a row. Tony Genualdo, Fox News.
2: The White House Correspondents Association dinner rescheduled.
11: A rescheduled WHCA dinner is set for July 24th, nearly 3 months after the annual event was abruptly ended by a shooting at a Secret Service checkpoint inside the Washington Hilton Hotel. The WHCA says it will not allow an act of violence to have the last word. In a social media post, President Trump calls the announcement a sign of strength and fortitude and says he has accepted an invitation from the association's president to speak. He says the event will be at the Waldorf Astoria, a hotel once owned by the Trump Organization. WHCA President Weijia Zhang says the rescheduled dinner will feature significantly enhanced safety measures and will be a more intimate gathering. At the White House, Jared Halpern, Fox News.
2: And two-time Grammy Award-winning R&B singer Peebo Bryson has died. His family saying in a statement that Bryson died Tuesday, days after having a stroke. Peebo Bryson was 75 years old. 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
0: Good morning, MNC News Time, 5:05. Welcome to Wednesday. It is June the 3rd, 2026. I'm John Zimney in the MNC News Center. Your news getting started now with our top local stories here on Michiana Mornings. An Elkhart man's been sentenced after police say he ran from officers and tossed a bag containing methamphetamine.
12: Shyler Griffin was arrested last May after officers recognized him near Pike Street and Chicago Avenue and confirmed he had outstanding warrants. Investigators say Griffin fled on foot around a Walgreens and threw away a bag containing nearly 19 grams of meth before officers caught him. Griffin later complied with commands and was taken into custody. The Goshen News says he was sentenced to 10 years for possession of methamphetamine, with part of the sentence to be served through alternative placement and probation. Alyssa Foster, MNC News.
0: New Today Court documents unsealed recently showing that Indiana Supreme Court Chief Justice Loretta Rush was on the receiving end of several deranged letters filled with slurs and threats from 52-year-old Indianapolis man Michael Cable. Some of those threats promised gruesome death and violence toward Rush's family.
13: Threats like this are something we take very seriously. No matter who the threat is against, it's a serious accusation.
0: Indiana State Police Sergeant John Perrine says Cable was arrested last month and has been charged with intimidating a judge, which is a level 5 felony. If convicted, Cable could get up to 6 years in prison. It's not his first time being charged with intimidation either.
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0: We are doing okay so far on the bypass, and the toll road looks good. We got a little bit of slowing happening on US 31 northbound right near the state line. And then we also have slowing this morning already at US 20. It's inbound into South Bend. It's all happening right around Quince Road. Watch out for some brake lights on the approach to the intersection. There's a bit of a backup in that area as well. Downtown South Bend's traffic sparse right now, and same goes with downtown Mishawaka. Capitol Avenue traffic is running smoothly. We got a few people sitting at the light at Douglas Road and then also at McKinley right now. But all in all, between the bypass and the toll road, in either direction, things are okay. Elkhart County has County Road 17 congested already at northbound at County Road 6, southbound at Bristol Street. Both north and southbound at State Road 120 and Beck Drive, and northbound at Middlebury Street. South of the bypass, we have a little bit of slowing northbound 17 at County Road 20, and it's been like the past few days. That'll kind of tighten up during the rush hours as well. And then we have on and off slowing happening 33 once again this morning at Peddler's Village Road, Green Road, Basher Road, and then slow go as you continue southbound, and then 33 turns into Pike Street toward downtown Goshen. Anything in your path, you can text in 574-2595-953.
1: Now, from the Glass Doctor of Indiana Weather Center, here's your Storm Alert weather forecast.
0: We are looking for sunny skies once again today. We'll be warmer than yesterday, topping out right around 81 degrees. For Thursday, sunshine 86. We'll call partly cloudy skies for your Friday, 86 still for your high. And as the week progresses at this point, the humidity is going to build. And on Saturday, that looks to be our greatest chance for showers and thunderstorms, a 60% chance. Otherwise, partly sunny skies, high 84, and a 30% chance for rain on Sunday. Otherwise, partly sunny, still in the mid-80s for highs. And right now, starting you off with the partly cloudy skies and 54 degrees here at the 95.3 MNC Studios. Coming up in 60 seconds here on Michiana Mornings, a 25-year-old legal battle over a Ten Commandments monument at the Indiana State House has been revived. 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
16: 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Have we found the most sniffiest of fart sniffers who has ever sniffed? We'll talk about that and more Wednesday, 3 to 6 on MNC.
0: 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As the local news watch continues, from the follow-up file this morning, the boy who died after drowning at Whitmer Lake in LaGrange County has been identified as 16-year-old Jalen Paul Bontrager of Millersburg. The Indiana Department of Natural Resources says Bontrager jumped from a boat on Sunday evening and did not resurface. A body was recovered about 3 hours later. The Elkhart City Council has now approved more than $337,000 for repairs to the Napanee Street pedestrian bridge.
17: City officials say the repairs are intended to keep the bridge safe and functional while plans move forward for a permanent replacement. The council's vote had previously been delayed due to a statewide publication system outage that affected required public notices. Officials say the issue has now been resolved. The repair work is expected to allow the bridge to reopen to pedestrians before the start of the upcoming school year. Brian Ford, MNC News.
0: A legal battle over a Ten Commandments monument at the Indiana State House is back in court. This after Attorney General Todd Rokita to move to reopen a lawsuit that's been dormant for more than two decades. The case could determine whether a monument can once again be placed on State House grounds. Senator Jim Banks says there's a capital crisis in the capital city, pointing to recent violent attacks that have cost people their lives. He says Marion County's top prosecutor is responsible for the situation.
18: Ryan Mears is a prosecutor gone rogue. He refuses to keep violent criminals behind bars, and he's a failure, an absolute failure of a prosecutor.
0: Banks told colleagues in Washington, D.C. that Indianapolis has become a haven for career criminals. He pointed to Brent Scoggin, who was recently killed in a parking garage while headed to an Indianapolis Indians game, as the example. Well, talking about the current state of college athletics is complicated, and Indiana head Hoosier football coach Kurt Cignetti is now speaking out. Cignetti says the market to pay players is only getting higher.
19: It's outside my control. We all have our opinions, and what's the point? I just hope we get things fixed.
0: Cignetti says it's going to be difficult for many universities to handle things the way the current system's set up. There's legislation being reviewed in Congress that calls for several things, such as enforceable salary caps, limits on transfers, and academic and medical protections. Coming up next, we'll bring you top trending stories for your early Wednesday morning and also check out your five-day forecast. 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
0: 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The future home of the Chicago Bears still uncertain. Illinois lawmakers ended their legislative session over the weekend without final action on a stadium proposal aimed at keeping the Bears in the state. The Bears say they're still evaluating potential sites in Arlington Heights and in Hammond, Indiana, and still expect to make a decision very soon. Indiana's already approved legislation to create a stadium authority in Hammond, where a proposed stadium could be built near Wolf Lake. And a federal judge says a group wants to protest President Trump can display a flag containing the same numbers that the former FBI director features in a social media post resulting in his indictment.
22: A progressive group called Accountability Now wants to display a flag with the numbers 8647 on it, the same numerical formation former FBI director James Comey featured in a social media post that resulted in his indictment for threatening President Trump. While the Secret Service investigated the group, a volunteer told them they'd never heard of it, meaning anything other than that they think President Trump shouldn't be in office. Judge Randolph Moss, an Obama appointee, said the National Park Service should not revoke the group's permit over the flag, noting Merriam-Webster defines the phrase 86 to mean throw out, get rid of, or refuse service to, mostly in the restaurant industry, and any use of it to mean violence is more recent. Jessica Rosenthal, Fox News.
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21: 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Traffic update.
0: Construction-related slowdowns continue, but they're not as bad as they were yesterday at this time on US 33, southbound headed into downtown Goshen, and then Pike and 3rd slow go right now from the bend all the way to 3rd Street, so just watch out, a little bit of extra caution needed. I don't think any extra travel time getting through the area, but certainly extra caution wherever there's a construction zone. We got slowing on 17, the usual hot spots, Cutter Road 6, Bristol, 120, Beck Drive. Bristol's Division Street right now, slow go, especially northbound on the approach to Bloomingdale Drive. Rest of Elkhart County is looking okay. All's quiet in St. Joseph County, though we do have slowing eastbound on US 20 right at Quince Road. The brake lights start just ahead of the intersection, so be prepared on your path in. And then as far as southwestern Michigan goes, US 12 is good. 94, it's got its construction woes, but I'm not seeing any kind of backups or slowdowns. 51, we are good throughout the Niles and Buchanan area headed toward Berrien Springs. And no problems on 139, Niles to St. Joe, or 51, or 60, or 62. They're all looking good so far. Anything in your path, you can text in 574-2595-953.
21: Now, from the Glass Doctor of Indiana Weather Center, here's your Storm Alert weather forecast.
23: Mostly sunny skies today. Afternoon high temperatures get up just a little bit warmer. We'll see highs around 83. Winds will stay light today as well. Tonight, overnight, we'll see partly cloudy to clear skies. Low temperatures drop down to around 58. And then for tomorrow, Thursday, a mix of the sun and clouds. High temperatures get up to around 85. I'm Chief Meteorologist Carrie Pujo.
0: Humidity will continue to build as we get toward the weekend. That'll give way to likely chances for rain on Saturday for us. Otherwise, partly sunny skies. So I don't think it's going to be a complete washout for the weekend. A high of 84, 30% chance for showers, possibly thunderstorms for Sunday. Otherwise, partly sunny, still in the mid-80s for highs. And right now, it's 54 degrees at the 95.3 MNC studios. We are celebrating America's 250th birthday this year. And as part of that, we explore the American countryside next. 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
21: 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Celebrating America's 250th birthday, exploring America's countryside with Andrew McRae.
26: When this astronaut was grounded due to health concerns, he used an alias to get reassessed at a world-renowned hospital. The results of that trip allowed him to go to outer space 15 years after being selected as one of NASA's first astronauts. His story is this edition of The American Countryside.
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26: Deke Slayton was selected as one of the original Mercury 7 astronauts. However, the discovery of atrial fibrillation grounded him from a space mission and led him to instead be in charge of hiring the astronauts for future missions. The idea of going to space never left him, though.
23: He continued training with the other astronauts. He also continued going to the doctor and seeing how his heart was doing.
26: Alyssa Young at the Deke Slayton Memorial Museum says, eventually in 1971, Slayton thought his heart condition had been remedied and wanted an anonymous, clean bill of health to prove he could go to space.
23: He went to Mayo Clinic under the name of Dick K. King, and his heart issue was gone. Of course, they did a ton more tests to make sure it was really gone, and then he was put back on flight status.
26: And over 15 years after being selected as a Mercury astronaut, he got his chance to go into space.
23: He ended up getting to go on the Apollo-Soyuz test project in 1975. It was the first time the United States and Russia worked together.
26: All told, Slayton's work with NASA spanned from the late 1950s to the early 1980s. The museum here in his hometown shares his story and has some

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0: No crashes, nothing unusual to slow you down right now. Don't forget, there are some slowdowns on eastbound US 20 on the approach to Quince Row with a bit of a backup there. But check out construction news now. 95.3 MNC's Tommy Lee.
3: There are lane restrictions on North 27th Street between McKinley and Colfax for milling and paving. North Cleveland Avenue is closed at an address in the 800 block for sewer work. You'll detour with California, Diamond, and Van Buren. And milling and paving has restrictions on Waterfall Drive from Prairie to the railroad crossing and on Burrell from East Jackson to the North Dead End. Residents are advised to remove all vehicles from the street between 7 a.m. and 7 p.m. If you see a crash or a backup, call us or text us at 574-2595-953.
0: Weather-wise, looking at sunshine once again today. Warmer than yesterday. We're into the 80s beginning today for the next few. Currently, it's 54 degrees here at the 95.3 MNC Studios.
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3: In Mishawaka, the Kroger 7-Eleven on East Catalpa Drive is 332. In Elkhart, the low price is still at the SNK Fuels on Cassopolis Street. If you use cash, it's 335. In Plymouth, the Sunoco Shell on North Michigan is 333. 365 in Napanee at the Sunoco on West Market Street. 429 in Cassopolis at the Phillips 66 on East State Street. And 419 at both the Amoco and Marathon stations on US 12 in Edwardsburg. 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
5: Chipmaker Broadcom and cybersecurity company CrowdStrike among the companies reporting earnings today. We're also expecting reports from Macy's and Five Below. Wall Street ended Tuesday building on records driven by artificial intelligence momentum. All three indexes have now closed at records 5 sessions in a row, for the first time since February 2017. The Dow closing up 229 points, S&P 500 rising 10 points, and NASDAQ gaining 7 points. Eddie Gabor of Key Advisor says his firm is taking advantage of the volatility in software stocks.
6: We'll keep buying dips in software and keep rotating. This allows investors to rotate into areas of strength, diversify, take some chips off the table off big winners, and take advantage of new trend changes. 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
5: That's your Fox Business Report. I'm Angelo Bavaro, invested in you.
7: More dry air over the Hoosier State, but rain is coming. I'm Chief Meteorologist Ryan Martin with Hoosier Ag Today's Indiana Farm Forecast. 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Now, no rain in the forecast here today, no rain in the forecast tomorrow, and for Friday. Friday is interesting. I'm going to say generally right now, no rain in the forecast for Friday, but that comes with a bit of a caveat. As we approach the sunset, I think we can see a few hit and miss scattered showers coming through northeastern parts of Illinois, trying to sneak into northern Indiana and lower Michigan. So we'll watch that.

0: Overall, though, our next rounds of moisture come Saturday and early Sunday. I think we can see a quarter to 1 inch of rain there, followed by a dry Sunday afternoon, dry Monday, dry Tuesday period. Next Wednesday, our next front comes through, bringing rain and thunderstorms off and on through Thursday and Friday. Timely moisture is what I'm going to call that. I'm Chief Meteorologist Ryan Martin.
1: And dry for us still today, tomorrow and Friday. Highs 81 later on today. It's 5:30.
2: This is a Fox News alert. I'm Sue Guzman. Los Angeles Mayor Karen Bass advancing to a November runoff as she seeks a second term. She could be facing a runoff against Republican Spencer Pratt.
3: I hope she's ready, you know, because I literally could not be more excited.
2: In the California governor's race, Steve Hilton currently leading the vote count.
4: Hundreds of years, people have come to California to follow their dreams. But now they're leaving. Well, that's what we're going to turn around. We are going to make California the best place in the world to start and run a business, to start and raise a family. This is the place.
2: General election set for November 3rd. U.S. forces launching fresh self-defense strikes on Iran after thwarting new attacks. President Trump says the peace talks have been going on. 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
1: 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Good morning. Wednesday continues here on Michiana Mornings. I'm John Simney in the MNC News Center. Now more of our top local stories. Indiana's governor is using the month of June to highlight what he calls the foundation of a strong society, declaring it Nuclear Family Month.
6: Governor Braun says one husband, one wife, and their children is the structure that he believes works best. His proclamation points to research showing better outcomes for kids raised by married biological parents and says that when families weaken, government agencies step in to fill the gaps. Braun says strong families are central to Indiana's future. Ryan Hedrick, Network Indiana.
1: 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Indiana Attorney General Todd Rokita has joined a multi-state lawsuit to block the federal government from easing medical marijuana restrictions. Critics, including Hoosiers using cannabis for chronic pain, fear the move will continue to limit access and stall local reform.
7: I don't want to have to worry about being a criminal because I don't want to be in pain. I am in immense pain all the time.
1: That's Melissa Morris who uses it. Rokita's office defends the lawsuit, warning that reclassifying pot carries risks like addiction, depression, and impaired driving. MNC News Time now, 5:33. A Goshen woman could face drunk driving charges after a crash involving a horse-drawn buggy in Kosciuszko County. Police say 24-year-old Jaquela Miracle struck the back of the buggy on Stairway 19 on Friday. Four people inside the buggy were hurt, including a 25-day-old baby who was flown to Parkview Hospital in Fort Wayne for treatment. Two passengers were thrown from the buggy. A former custodian's now filed a lawsuit against Ben Davis High School and Wayne Township Schools, claiming she was raped multiple times by a co-worker. The civil complaint claims the district ignored multiple warning signs and forced her to continue working night shifts with her attacker, even after she called 911 from campus. Stark County now declared unaudible by the Indiana State Board of Accounts after auditors were not able to complete a review of the county's finances.
8: State officials say the issue involves 3 years of unresolved accounting records. County leaders say the problems date back to the previous treasurer's administration. Treasurer Kelly Graham told commissioners she expects the records to be brought up to date by the end of June. The State Board of Accounts is scheduled to review the county's progress on June 30th. Victor Garcia, MNC News.
1: News this morning on MNC, the University of Indianapolis has launched a program to address Indiana's STEM teacher shortage.
9: The University of Indianapolis has created the STEM to Teach program following passage of Indiana Senate Bill 255 last year. It allows an education department to grant an initial practitioner license to an individual with a bachelor's degree who has a major in any combination of STEM disciplines. University of Indianapolis Associate Professor John Summers said, increasing the ranks of teachers for these specific subjects is more than just an education issue.
10: We know Indiana's economy is deeply tied to advanced manufacturing, logistics, life sciences, health sciences. We really need to have students, you know, leaving our classrooms and our schools with stronger preparation.
9: In the first class, students are paired with an experienced STEM teacher who provides ongoing support and coaching under an apprenticeship model. The combination of flexible coursework and early field experience is designed to help students move rapidly from subject matter expertise to classroom readiness. I'm Terry D. reporting.
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1: Slowing on and off style, US 33, mainly southbound from Peddler's Village Road on into downtown Goshen. We got a lot of slowing hitting Pike Street right now from Indiana Avenue to the bridge. If you're traveling eastbound, that's going to take a couple extra minutes to get through for you folks. And then some slowing at Pike and 3rd and 3rd and Lincoln. Lincoln shut down east of 33 still. And forever, it seems. If you're north of there on Stairwell 15, some slowing at US 20 at the big truck stop, and continuing on into Bristol, slowing on Division Street, mainly northbound right now, and that's between the railroad tracks and Industrial Drive. We also have some slowing in Bristol along Vistula Street. That's eastbound on the approach to Mottville Road. Mottville Road has brake lights we're seeing right now on the approach to Commerce Drive. Watch out for some extra slowdowns in that whole area today of Bristol. It's north and south of the town. It is a little congested there. Same goes with County Road 17 at 6, at Bristol, at 120, at Beck and Middlebury Street. We're also busy at the bypass now. People are really up and at them in Elkhart County this morning. Not so in St. Joseph County. Things are a lot more quiet there, including in the downtown areas of Mishawaka and South Bend. Still a little bit of slowing, not much, but a little bit nonetheless. US 20 at Quince Road. No big backup like what we had about half an hour ago, though. Looks like things are getting better there. And then it's not a deal now, but it'll be a deal later, and that is the construction on US 12. Yesterday, the big slowdowns were from Eagle Lake to Adamsville Road. We're watching that spot for some congestion later on during the rush hours. Anything in your path, 574-2595-953.
5: Now, from the Glass Doctor of Indiana Weather Center, here's your Storm Alert weather forecast.
11: Mostly sunny skies today. Afternoon high temperatures get up just a little bit warmer. We'll see highs around 83. Winds will stay light today as well. Tonight, overnight, we'll see partly cloudy to clear skies. Low temperatures drop down to around 58. And then for tomorrow, Thursday, a mix of the sun and clouds. High temperatures get up to around 85. I'm Chief Meteorologist Carrie Pujol.
1: Partly cloudy and 53 as we get going on your Wednesday morning here at MNC. On the way next is the middle of the week version of the Bill O'Reilly commentary. 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
6: 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Code Bill 10. Don't wait. On this Wednesday, I hope you saw Monday's No Spin News, where I ran down the stories that broke during my trip to Europe. One small situation that's annoying me is the brouhaha involving the New York Giants football team. A couple of weeks ago, quarterback Jackson Dart introduced President Trump at a political rally. Mr. Dart was respectful and exercised his constitutional right to expression. Well, a teammate of his, Abdul Carter, criticized Dart publicly, as Mr. Carter doesn't seem to like President Trump. That was wrong, because who Jackson Dart supports politically is none of Carter's business. Get it, Abdul? Freedom of expression is an essential right for all Americans. If your quarterback wants your input, I assume he'll ask you. Otherwise, stand down. Chances are Abdul Carter voted for Kamala Harris. No problem. His choice, his right. Pro football is part of the American fabric. But the rights of all citizens do not stop in the locker room. They extend to real life. Abdul Carter was way out of line. And that's the truth. Back in a moment. 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
12: At 5:45, still waiting final results, but in California's governor's race, Republican Steve Hilton and Democrat Xavier Becerra emerged as the top vote-getters and are expected to advance to the November election. The race remains close as mail-in ballots continue to be counted at this hour. In L.A., Mayor Karen Bass led the primary but fell short of a majority. She is now headed to a November runoff, likely against media personality Spencer Pratt. And a recent study suggests U.S. student performance has been falling for more than a decade.
13: The Educational Project at Stanford examined math and reading scores, getting a detailed view at how school districts are performing. It found 83% of schools losing ground on reading, 70% losing ground in math, and these losses date back before the pandemic. Experts tell us these latest test scores should be a wake-up call and that this is truly a nationwide issue. So what's to blame? Well, the answer varies depending on who you ask. The decline appears to have started in the mid-2010s, just as kids found easier access to smartphones, tablets, and high tech. This is also around the time the No Child Left Behind Act was replaced.
12: Fox's Mark Meredith there. The report also found that while student performance has been recovering since the pandemic, middle-income school districts are lagging behind both the highest and the lowest-income districts. 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
12: Flowing continues on and off style, 33 getting into downtown Goshen. Then we have slowdowns on Pike Street between Indiana Avenue and the bridge. Let's check out more construction news across South Bend and Michiana with Tommy Lee.
14: Bayer Avenue has restrictions between Northside Boulevard and Mishawaka Avenue for milling and paving. The road is closed in the 900 block of Riverside Drive for a water main leak detour with Forest Portage Marion and North Lafayette. And the southwest corner of Western and Mayflower still has a lane restriction for concrete curing and turn widening. If you see something we should know about, give us a call or a text as best at 574-2595-953.
15: Now, from the Glass Doctor of Indiana Weather Center, here's your Storm Alert weather forecast.
16: Mostly sunny skies today. Afternoon high temperatures get up just a little bit warmer. We'll see highs around 83. Winds will stay light today as well. Tonight, overnight, we'll see partly cloudy to clear skies. Low temperatures drop down to around 58. And then for tomorrow, Thursday, a mix of the sun and clouds. High temperatures get up to around 85. I'm Chief Meteorologist Carrie Pujol.
12: Right now, partly cloudy, daylight approaching, temperatures 53 at MNC. 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The Golden Knights beat the Hurricanes 5-4 in Game 1 of the Stanley Cup Final. In baseball, Athletics beat the Cubs 2-1. It was the Twins over the White Sox 6-4. Rangers over the Cards 7-4. The Tigers shut out the Rays 8-0. Reds edge out the Royals 4-3. And the Brewers defeated the Giants 8-3. South Bend Cubs began a new series with the victory last night in Iowa, defeating the Quad City River Bandits with a score of 8-4. Now with more sports, here's Victor Garcia.
17: There is a quarterback battle again amongst the Indianapolis Colts. It's a battle for the backup job. Head coach Shane Steichen says he's seen a lot already from Anthony Richardson and Riley Leonard.
18: Yeah, those guys will compete. Him and Riley will compete, and we'll flip the reps every other day. I mean, they get the same reps with the ones and the twos, you know, every day through OTAs. It's 50-50. I mean, they're competing just like everyone's competing. We got certain guys competing at certain spots, and that's one of the positions they're competing at.
17: OTAs continue this week leading up to mandatory minicamp on June 9th. Pro Football Hall of Famer Raymond Berry has died at the age of 93. Berry played his entire career with the Baltimore Colts from 1955 to 1967 and set numerous records. Here's what Berry said in a prior interview with NFL Films.
19: Intangibles, I now realize, you know, are just as much a gift as strength, speed, you know, all that.
17: He says he always constantly worked to get better. The Colts retired his number 82. Colts owner Carly Ursay Gordon called Berry one of the most influential players in NFL history. You may have seen the viral video of a dust-up between Caitlin Clark and Indiana Fever head coach Stephanie White.
20: First of all, two people being competitive, two people that really want to win, and I think a lot of those things happen all the time, and I know there's a camera on me.
17: Clark says Coach White is her ride or die. And the NTT IndyCar Series goes oval racing again on Sunday. They will be on the egg-shaped flat oval at Worldwide Technology Raceway just outside St. Louis. Alex Palou, the points leader, as they hit the midway point of the season. It will be a late-night green flag at 9 p.m. Eastern on Sunday. That's your sports. Victor Garcia, MNC News.
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12: 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In consumer news this morning, McDonald's is kicking off the countdown to the FIFA World Cup 2026 with special limited-time menu items starting on Thursday. 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
0: Saving you money, I'm Hillary Barsky. 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In order to do so, you need to set a goal and a budget. It's also a good idea to find the right savings account to stash your cash and pay down your debt. You can either try the snowball debt method, which focuses on paying off your smallest debts first, or the avalanche method, which focuses on paying off your debts in order of the highest interest rate to the lowest. Next, evaluate and limit spending and determine where you can shave unnecessary expenses. Also, try increasing income streams by picking up odd jobs or a side hustle. And it may be time to reevaluate some of your lifestyle choices, even if that means temporarily sacrificing your creature comforts. If you try combining some aspects of your financial situation, you might be surprised how quickly you can increase your savings. Saving you money, Hillary Barsky, Fox News.
1: 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I'm Alex Brown. Greenwood-based Indiana American Water has completed its acquisition of Community Utilities of Indiana, which includes water and wastewater systems in Northwest Indiana. The utility said the acquisition adds about 8,200 customer connections to its footprint, including customers in Merrillville, Lakes of the Four Seasons, and Roselawn, as well as 8 employees. An Italian manufacturer of cables plans to invest $100 million to expand its Indianapolis operations, part of a push to bolster fabrication of one of its most used products. Milan-based Prismian Cables and Systems USA expects to spend about $60 million to build a more than 143,000 square foot addition to its existing 52,000 square foot facility. The company also plans to spend another $40 million to equip the facility. The expansion is expected to create up to 55 jobs. This is Inside Indiana Business Radio.
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12: Hopping on the toll road, not too shabby here in Michiana. We're good in both Elkhart and St. Joseph County. And for drivers headed westbound into northwestern Indiana or Illinois, no problems right now on 80, 94, 90 over the Skyway. Take advantage of that as long as you can. Just a heads up, there is overnight road work on I-94 that's been kind of jamming things up in the Michigan City area. So you may run into some of that with these overnight lane closures. It's not looking too bad right now as they get things things wrapped up for the morning. Checking out Elkhart County roads again, on and off slowing US 33 this morning. It's not solid like it was yesterday, so no worries there. But getting into downtown Goshen, maybe a little bit slow go eastbound on Pike Street. We got brake lights from the bend all the way to the bridge. Bend to the bridge there on Pike Street, and then Pike and 3rd is congested as well. South side of Goshen's okay. County Road 17 just slowing in all the usual spots, and at County Road 20 in either direction of travel. Forecast is getting warmer as the week progresses. Today is going to be sunny once again, and we'll top out right around 81 degrees. You will start to feel the humidity build from this point forward. Tomorrow, mostly sunny, more humid, 86. Friday, sweltering, 86. That humidity is going to be reaching the 70% markage, and that means, a lot of sweat going on. Saturday gives way to a chance for showers and thunderstorms, otherwise partly sunny skies. Not sure it's going to be a complete washout, but rain nonetheless, likely on Saturday more so than on Sunday. Currently, it's 53 degrees outside the MNC studios.
4: It's June 3rd, and this is your Fox Daily Snapshot. Today is the day for the egg to break out of its shell. National Egg Day celebrates the tasty and nutritious food with 75 calories and 7 grams of protein, turning the egg into a superfood. A terror attack on London Bridge on this day in 2017. 8 people died when a band of terrorists drove a van through a pedestrian walkway on London Bridge. The men, armed with knives, got out of the van and started slashing people in a nearby market. A total of 48 people were injured and 3 terrorists were killed. American icon Billie Jean King wins her only French Open singles title, defeating Yvonne Goolagan of Australia in 1972. Born on this day in 1986, Spanish tennis star Rafael Nadal, also known as the King of the Clay Courts. And in 2016, boxing legend Muhammad Ali died at the age of 74. I'm CJ Papa. That's your Fox Daily Snapshot.
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12: It's 6 o'clock.
5: Los Angeles' mayor takes a step toward re-election. I'm Dave Anthony, Fox News.
6: Over these last 3.5 years, we have laid a foundation. And we're going to build on that foundation.
7: Karen Bass was able to clinch one of the 2 spots in the November runoff for L.A. mayor. Her opponent has yet to be determined. Republican Spencer Pratt and progressive Nithya Raman are battling for second place. Bass is moving forward despite criticism regarding her handling of wildfires and homelessness.
5: That's Fox's Madeline Rivera. Spencer Pratt is currently second in the voting and confident he'll advance to face Mayor Bass in November.
8: I hope she's ready, you know, because I literally could not be more excited.
5: The top 2 also advanced in the California race for governor. And right now, Republican Steve Hilton is in the lead as they keep counting the votes.
10: I'm here to fight for you and to help you to have that chance at following your dream, whatever it is.
5: Democrat Javier Becerra, 2nd so far. Tom Steyer, also a Democrat, is in 3rd. In Iowa, Trump-backed Republican Congresswoman Ashley Hinson easily won a Senate primary and will face Democrat Josh Turek in November. The winner replaces retiring GOP Iowa Senator Joni Ernst. The U.S. and Iran go on the attack again. As talks remain bogged down on a deal, Iran fired missiles and drones into Kuwait, where 1 person was killed and Kuwait's airport was badly damaged, suspending all flights. Missiles fired at Bahrain, where there's an American Navy headquarters, were intercepted.
13: U.S. Central Command says U.S. forces also shot down 3 one-way attack drones launched by Iran towards civilian mariners that were rightfully transitioning regional waters. The agency goes on to say it conducted self-defense strikes on an Iranian military ground control station on Qasem Island, noting no U.S. personnel were harmed and forces remain vigilant and ready to defend against unwarranted Iranian aggression during the ongoing ceasefire.
5: Fox's Kristen Goodwin, the U.S. military also hit and disabled an oil tanker trying to get around the American blockade. 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
5: Back to Iran. Secretary of State Marco Rubio will testify at the House later this morning, the day after going to the Senate, facing skeptical Democrats like Senator Jean Shean.
14: Why does the Strait of Hormuz remain closed? Why is gas up $1.50? Why did 13 American service members lose their lives in this war?
16: Secretary Rubio explained why it was so important for the United States to take action to stop Iranian ambition.
17: They were going to build for themselves so many missiles, so many drones, so many conventional weapons, including a navy, that at that point, there's nothing you could do about it.
16: The secretary said the buildup was aiming to shield the Iranian nuclear program from any outside interference. And while Rubio admitted nothing is guaranteed when it comes to dealing with the Iranians and securing a peace deal, he added the baseline has changed.
17: If it doesn't work out, then obviously we still have a problem with respect to their nuclear ambitions. But what they won't have is the conventional shield to hide behind any longer.
16: Kevin Uresky, Fox News.
5: Homeland Security Secretary Mark Wayne Mullen will be at another House hearing, also after clashing at the Senate with Democrats demanding immigration enforcement reform and calling ICE out of control.
18: What's unconstitutional that we're doing? We swore to uphold the Constitution just like you swore to uphold the Constitution.
5: Mullen's also denying claims of inhumane conditions at an immigrant detention center in New Jersey facing protests that Democrats want closed. On Wall Street, stock futures are mixed, coming off record highs again for the Dow and the NASDAQ. Now to the battle for hockey's Stanley Cup.
19: From the corner, Hall tried to throw it on net. The Vegas Golden Knights win game one in dramatic fashion.
5: The final call on ESPN, Vegas rallied from an early deficit, scored the game winner late in the third period, and beat the Carolina Hurricanes 5-4 in the opening game of the NHL final. Tonight, the NBA finals start in San Antonio, the Spurs versus the New York Knicks. I'm Dave Anthony, and this is Fox News.
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20: 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Good morning. I'm Laura Smith in the MNC News Center.
12: And I'm John Sibney. Welcome to the middle of the work week. Wednesday, hump day, June the 3rd, 2026. News continues now with our top local stories here on Michiana Mornings.
20: An Elkhart man has been sentenced in a child molestation case.
21: According to court documents, the victim told investigators she was repeatedly assaulted by a family member between the ages of 10 and 15. Prosecutors say Marvis Johnson admitted some inappropriate conduct, but claimed the victim initiated contact. The Goshen News says the victim told police the abuse happened regularly over several years. Johnson pleaded guilty in April to one count of child molestation. He was sentenced to 40 years with 35 years to be served in the Indiana Department of Correction and 5 years suspended to probation. Alyssa Foster, MNC News.
12: A man who declared himself judge and jury of mankind and believes himself to be the last grandson of Jesus Christ is now in the Marion County Jail. Michael Cable was arrested after court documents say he sent Indiana's Chief Justice Loretta Rush a self-styled legal document and multiple letters with slurs, death threats, and claims of divine authority. Indiana State Police Sergeant John Perrine says they take every threat like this seriously.
22: An elected official, a government official, they put themselves in the public's eye to do a job, but that doesn't mean you have the ability or the right to threaten them.
12: Cable faces one count of intimidation and faces up to 6 years in prison if convicted. The Chief Justice says she has security escorting her everywhere she goes.
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12: Slowing continues in Elkhart County along 17 this morning, but just at the usual spots. The tightest one's really the intersection at Jackson and State Road 120. Watch it there. And then once again, we have eastbound Bristol Street shut down. Genewood Drive pretty much to about Streeter Lane. Genewood to Streeter. That's your closure spot there. Now, there is detours posted. If you drive it every day, you're used to it, but this construction season seems to be never-ending as far as that goes. On and off slowdowns this morning on 33. They're not solid like yesterday, but brake lights nonetheless at Green, Basher, and then as you round the bend and 33 turns into Pike Street, Things are mighty slow. Bend to the bridge. Bend to the bridge. Headed eastbound there. Tight also at Pike and 3rd, 3rd and Lincoln, and Pike and Main. Anything in your path? 574-2595-953.
26: Now, from the Glass Doctor of Indiana Weather Center, here's your Storm Alert weather forecast.
0: Mostly sunny skies today. Afternoon high temperatures get up just a little bit warmer. We'll see highs around 83. Winds will stay light today as well. Tonight, overnight, we'll see partly cloudy to clear skies. Low temperatures drop down to around 58. And then for tomorrow, Thursday, a mix of the sun and clouds. High temperatures get up to around 85. I'm Chief Meteorologist Carrie Pujol.
12: 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Temperatures 53. 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
1: 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Have we found the most sniffiest of fart sniffers who has ever sniffed? We'll talk about that and more Wednesday, 3 to 6 on MNC.
12: 610 now. 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
20: A federal judge has reopened a lawsuit that could allow a Ten Commandments monument to return to the Indiana Statehouse grounds.
2: The original monument stood at the Statehouse for more than three decades before it was vandalized and moved to Anderson. A court blocked plans for a replacement monument in 2002, ruling that it violated the Establishment Clause of the First Amendment. Indiana Attorney General Todd Rokita asked the court to revisit the case after a 2022 U.S. Supreme Court ruling changed how Establishment Clause cases are evaluated. A federal judge has now reopened the case, giving the ACLU of Indiana an opportunity to update its challenge. Brian Ford, MNC News.
12: The Elkhart City Council has approved more than $337,000 to repair the Napanee Street Pedestrian Bridge. City leaders say the work will keep the bridge safe while plans continue for a permanent replacement. Officials expect the bridge to reopen before the new school year begins.
20: A pursuit that began in Marshall County ended with a crash in Kosciuszko County. The chase on Tuesday afternoon started near the intersection of U.S. 31 and U.S. 30 before ending near U.S. 30 and Center Street. Authorities say one woman was taken into custody following the crash.
12: A 95.3 MNC consumer alert as thousands of Toyota truck owners are being warned about a new recall tied to a possible engine defect.
3: The National Highway Traffic Safety Administration says more than 43,000 non-hybrid Toyota Tundra trucks are being recalled over concerns that manufacturing debris inside the engine could cause stalls while driving. Regulators say that loss of power at speed increases crash risk, and Toyota plans to notify owners beginning in July. Heather Starr, MNC News.
20: The NIL and transfer portal have some people concerned, among them IU football coach Kurt Cignetti.
4: I think players should get paid, but something was going to have to be done in the next 12 to 24 months, or universities aren't going to be able to handle this. College football won't exist.
20: A new bipartisan bill called the Protect College Sports Act has been introduced, and it will get reviewed by the Senate. Among other things, it calls for a one-time transfer rule and restrictions on former pro athletes playing in college.
12: Listen to Laura do sports. So cute.
20: Oh, yeah. So cute. I have no idea. I was just happy I got Signetti pronounced correctly.
12: Well, you did a good job. I score you an 8.7.
20: Oh, really?
12: Yeah. Yeah. Pretty strong for a first read.
20: Really? Well, don't be putting me in anytime soon to fill in for anybody.
12: Okay. All right. Hey, speaking of numbers, they're still counting in California.
20: Of course they are.
12: Yeah. Yeah. But so far, not too bad. And Trump-backed Steve Hilton looks to be in the lead and will be the candidate for Republican candidate for governor. Here's a little bit of Steve Hilton from last night.
6: We've got the rebel spirit. We've got the hustle. We've got the attitude. We've got everything we need to make California golden again, except for a good governor. And very soon, we will have that as well.
12: It appears he will be taking on Democrat Xavier Becerra, who was once part of the Biden brood.
20: Another nothing burger.
12: Yeah. And then in Los Angeles, things are a little more up in the air as they're counting. Los Angeles Mayor Karen Bass will advance to a runoff, likely taking on, unless some mysterious ballots from the Neversphere appear, likely taking on former reality TV star Spencer Pratt.
7: Obviously, I was going to accept whatever God's plan was tonight. I was going to be happy if I wasn't moving forward because I would have known that God didn't want me to be the mayor. But now I feel very confident that I am going to continue to work hard.
12: Yeah. So yeah. He's got a strong second place lead. So
20: I found myself praying last night as I was, you know, kind of watching the news and whatever. I thought, you know what? It doesn't hurt. We have to pray for these things.
12: Mm-hmm.
20: And it's not because just pray that your favorite person wins or your candidate wins. It's much deeper than that. You really, you know, we are watching the demise of probably one of the most beautiful places on earth.
12: Yeah.
20: And if we don't step in, you know, with something much deeper than just, I don't know, good sound bites, we really have to think about it because it's happening in all the states. So what do you do? Why not? I pray. Because
12: mm-hmm.
20: One with God is a majority. Yeah. One with God is a majority. And Spencer Pratt, he's not a phony baloney when it comes to his faith. He said his wife, Heidi Montag, kind of led him to back to Christ. And he really does surrender it all to him, but he puts in the footwork.
12: Mm-hmm.
20: And that's what any good, you know, political servant would have to do. You have to work really hard, but you also have to put it in the hands of something way bigger than yourself. That would be God.
12: So here we are at 6:15 Indiana time, 3:15 California time. And, they're still counting votes. I mean, This drives me crazy now. The whole one day, one election and results at the end of the night. I mean, that's all just gone by the wayside. And even here in Indiana, you know, we had our Indiana primary a few weeks ago, but there were communities like Fort Wayne where there were several close elections and no results. They had one race where there was no results for weeks.
20: Yeah. And
12: it didn't get cleared up for weeks.
20: Yeah. I think when it comes to voting and elections, yes, we are all states and we have our own abilities to do things a little bit differently from others. But there, when it comes to elections, we're the United States. Yeah. So we need to have one blanket rule for voting because it's just, I'm sorry.
12: Like one system, like from coast to coast.
20: Yeah. Every state you have, you know, one vote per person. Everybody has to have ID and the votes have to be counted and in by 10 p.m. or something.
12: Yeah, I was talking.
20: And that's it. And no, nothing else. Nothing else is accepted. Or you're not part of the United States. You get no federal money or anything.
12: Yeah. I mean, we have like a iPad. Well, I use the, I don't know that everybody has that, even in the state. I mean, is it all one system in the state? Like I used the iPad at the primary a few weeks ago, but then I was talking to somebody else and they were using punch cards. And it's like, what?
20: It's silly.
12: What?
20: It's silly.
12: Punch cards.
20: You know,
12: is this the 70s?
20: Right. And the whole Tina Peters thing, she is out. She is absolutely out of jail as of June 1st. But all she did was she saved the records of those voting machines in California, Colorado, because she saw bizarre things happening during the evening of voting. She literally saw names and votes being flipped. So she said before, and then she saw the electronic companies coming in, and she was like, I've got to save these because they're going to come in and wipe them clean.
8: Yeah.
20: That's what they were doing. Yeah. These machines were wiping clean the votes.
8: Mm-hmm.
20: And so she said,
12: no trace of nothing.
20: Right. So she said, so I'm going to save them. Well, that's what got her thrown in jail. But she did it for a reason, because she saw what was happening. And thank God. Thank God she was out, because they sentenced her to 9 years.
8: Yeah.
20: For watching the election and making sure that it was free and fair.
12: Yeah, just insane. It wasn't back in, was it the year 2000 when it was Al Gore in GW? Was it that election that all this kind of began with the counting and recounting and the hanging chads? And I mean, was there any kind of weirdness before then that I can't remember?
20: I don't recall. Yeah. Honestly, I don't. I do remember that. It was in Florida,
12: yeah,
20: right?
12: Yeah, Florida, the hanging chads.
20: Yeah.
12: So, yeah, and it just seems like we've gone. You would have thought we would have learned a lesson then, but it seems like it's gotten worse since then.
20: But I
12: on
20: think
12: multiple
20: there,
12: fronts.
20: Yeah, there has to be something that is, and these voting machines too. You know, a lot of them were apparently coming from Venezuela, mm-hmm. and other countries, and it really was other countries interfering. And I don't know. I wish there was more emphasis put on election integrity and what they were going to do in L.A. and in California to make sure that it was all free and fair.
12: Yep, absolutely. Well, counting there continues, and we'll keep track throughout the day. You'll get updates with Fox and certainly a lot of perspective and commentary about it with the talk show hosts as well. M&C News Time now, 6:19.
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20: MNC News Time, 6:21. The future home of the Chicago Bears remains uncertain. Illinois lawmakers ended their legislative session without final action on a stadium proposal aimed at keeping the Bears in the state. The Bears say they are still evaluating potential sites in Arlington Heights and in Hammond, Indiana, and still expect to make a decision very soon. Indiana has already approved legislation to create a stadium authority in Hammond, where a proposed stadium could be built near Wolf Lake.
12: And I don't know what they're waiting for. Just make the announcement already, because, I mean, Illinois had their chance. The lawmakers had their chance. And at the end of the day, when their session ended on Sunday night, they couldn't get it done. Indiana took you know, 3 days to come up with a proposal, passed it, and got the backing of...
20: You expect any more from the likes of Pritzker and Johnson?
12: Oh, yeah. Well, of course, yeah. They'll point fingers at each other and blame each other, but that's the problem. That's all they do over there. I mean, that state... In Illinois is the California of the Midwest.
20: Yeah.
12: Period. End of sentence.
20: And like California, it's so beautiful. It's so wonderful. It's so... Such a great place. And yet you've got these.
12: Yeah. And I know that, you know, our listeners are not all in favor of, you know, like a public private combination of funds being put together for a stadium authority and tax breaks for all that. But I really do think that if the Bears were to move to Hammond, that that would elevate that whole area of northwestern Indiana, which, by the way, is kind of an eyesore. It is an absolute eyesore. But I think, you know, build it and they will come. You can do a turnaround with that area. You can.
20: Well, it would be. I mean, I remember being 5 years old and we used to drive to Chicago all the time so my parents could watch the Bears with their best friends. And it was even then, I mean, decades and decades ago, it's like, hold your nose. Here comes Gary.
12: Exactly. You know,
20: and it's sad. It's just so sad. There's no reason for it. And those people deserve better.
12: It is. All right. Well, talking about deserving, this guy deserves to be put away forever. A new court document alleging an Oregon dad was binge watching TV while his 2-year-old son wandered away from home and drowned in a nearby river.
8: Aaron Paulson is facing child neglect charges for the death of his 2-year-old son, Dane, who was reported missing in the small town of Silets back on March 1st, 2025. Newly released court records allege 2-year-old Dane Paulson walked out of the family's Riverside property and was left unattended for about 15 minutes before his parents realized he was missing. Investigators found footprints near the riverbank, and after an 11-day search, Dane's body was recovered from the Silets River. Court documents also cite previous reports of the children being left unsupervised. Aaron Paulson has pleaded not guilty, and prosecutors say they plan to call 20 witnesses at trial. Ted Lindner, Fox News.
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20: 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Okay.
12: My drum is bad on a Wednesday.
20: Yeah, I was going to say that sounded a little more like a broken guitar string.
12: I need more rehearsals.
20: All right. Yesterday, we asked you, will former reality star Spencer Pratt survive his primary vote tonight to move on to the general election for Los Angeles mayor?

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12: I got nothing out of the ordinary. We do have a little bit slower than normal traffic on 33 as it turns into Pike Street in Goshen, getting into downtown Goshen. And Laura, I'm seeing gas prices still going down. I saw like $3.35.
1: Wowzers.
12: Yesterday.
1: Feels cheap, doesn't it?
12: Cross your finger. I got to fill up later today. Cross your fingers that it doesn't go up before I have to fill up.
1: Or before I leave for my road trip.
12: There you go. 6:30, everybody.
13: Fox News, I'm CJ Papa. California officials still counting votes in those primary races. Republican gubernatorial candidate Steve Hilton.
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1: 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Good morning. I'm Laura Smith in the MNC News Center.
2: Good morning. I'm John Simney. Welcome to Wednesday's edition of Michiana Mornings as we march on now with more of our top local stories.
1: Some Granger residents are raising concerns about dust coming from Microsoft's new data center construction site along Cleveland Road.
3: Neighbors say large dust clouds have become more noticeable as work ramps up on the project. St. Joseph County Economic Development Director Bill Shalial tells WSBT that crews are aware of the problem and plan to bring more water to the site to help control the dust. He says recent dry weather has made conditions more challenging. Microsoft says it's working with contractors to reduce dust and minimize impacts on nearby neighborhoods. Tommy Lee, MNC News.
2: Todd Rokita's joined Nebraska and Louisiana in filing a legal challenge to stop the federal reclassification of cannabis. Advocates like Lucy Luman, a veteran and chairwoman for a pro-cannabis group in the state, argued that the fight wouldn't stop state-level momentum. She talked to Fox 59 in Indianapolis.
4: The research is something we should not be afraid of. I do feel that a medical bill in Indiana should make a lot better progress than it has previously, especially with the current landscape, the acknowledgement from federal government.
2: Indiana's just one of 10 states in the country that completely outlaws both medicinal and recreational marijuana sales.
1: I have to say, though, I like it when I do road tripping and I don't have to see marijuana dispensaries, billboards, and smell it everywhere.
2: Yeah, smell
1: you go.
2: It. Yeah.
1: In your car with your windows shut, you smell it all over.
2: Mm-hmm. Yeah, I know. We went to see the Chicago Cubs a couple of weekends ago, and on the train, I swear I had a contact high by the time I got to Wrigley Field.
1: Yeah.
2: Yeah.
1: And it's kind of nice not having to deal with that.
2: Yeah.
1: All right. Well, Indiana Governor Mike Braun has declared June as Nuclear Family Month. In a proclamation issued on Monday, Braun defined a nuclear family as husband, wife, and their biological or adopted or foster children. He said strong families are the foundation of healthy communities and cited research showing positive outcomes for children raised by married biological parents. The announcement came on the first day of Pride Month. Braun says that the proclamation recognizes the role families play in shaping Indiana's future as the nation approaches its 250th anniversary.
2: Amen. All right. Checking crimes in courts now. Four people are facing drug charges after a search warrant was served in Cass County.
5: The Cass County Drug Enforcement Team, along with the Sheriff's Office, K-9 Sitka, and the Pokagon Band of the Potawatomi Tribal Police, searched a home in the 2000 block of Pine Lake Street in Jefferson Township on Monday afternoon. Detectives say they found methamphetamine, cocaine, and drug paraphernalia inside the residence. Three people, a 36-year-old woman, a 34-year-old man, and a 67-year-old man, were arrested for alleged meth possession. A 44-year-old man was arrested for alleged cocaine possession. Brian Ford, MNC News.
1: A man is facing multiple felony charges after Elkhart police say he had sexual relations with a 14-year-old girl. 28-year-old Oscar Vera Valencia is scheduled to appear in court on Tuesday on 10 counts of sexual misconduct with a minor. Police were called to a home on Morton Avenue last month to investigate a report of sexual misconduct. According to court documents, Vera Valencia had been living with the victim's family after a divorce. Investigators say that Vera Valencia admitted to having sexual contact with the teen numerous times over the past month.
2: Numerous, 20 times, 20 times. And they busted him on this, I think it was like the 17th of May. And in May alone, 20 times he had sex with the teen.
1: Yeah, but aren't the parents there?
2: Good luck. You know what? I don't know. This guy just needs to be locked up forever or sent away.
1: Bye-bye.
2: Like, yeah. Sorry, I'm on the soapbox today. Okay. Look, normally Laura is today. I grabbed it from her.
1: Are you the jumpsuits and handcuffs?
2: Yeah, the orange jumpsuits and handcuffs. Lock them up. New details now emerging from a lawsuit filed against Ben Davis High School.
6: An Indianapolis woman says she was assaulted at least seven times by a fellow janitorial worker while she was employed at Ben Davis High School in 2024. Court documents reveal that in one of the instances, the former custodian called 911 back in June of 2024 after being assaulted and threatened at gunpoint inside a vehicle parked on campus. The lawsuit states that a school security officer responded but left after the suspect called the incident a prank and supervisors forced the victim to finish her shift in bloody clothing. In a statement, Wayne Township Schools acknowledged the active lawsuit, saying they take the matter seriously but cannot comment further on these specific accusations. Johnette Cruz, Network Indiana.
2: Well, if her claims are true, I hope she wins her lawsuit.
1: That's for darn sure.
2: Yeah, absolutely. All right, 6:36 now.
0: 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Traffic update.
2: Eastbound Stairway 2, we're kind of congested now. Actually, traffic is crawling, starting at Timothy Road to about Willow Avenue. Then it's slow go to about Tulip Road. So some extra minutes needed there. Also on Stairway 23, that work zone is starting to tighten up right at Roosevelt Road, headed into South Bend. You got the crux of the slowdowns, traffic crawling for a spell there. Once you're in South Bend, all's good in the downtown area, and then some. No problems in Mishawaka to speak of. Capitol Avenue traffic's running smoothly, though we have a lot of traffic hitting at Day and McKinley right now. In Elkhart County, nothing out of the ordinary. Traffic's still light on Napa and E Street even. So getting up and around at this early 6 o'clock hour is still okay just about everywhere. And anything in your path, you can text in 574-2595-953.
0: Now, from the Glass Doctor of Indiana Weather Center, here's your Storm Alert weather forecast.
7: Mostly sunny skies today. Afternoon high temperatures get up just a little bit warmer. We'll see highs around 83. Winds will stay light today as well. Tonight, overnight, we'll see partly cloudy to clear skies. Low temperatures drop down to around 58. And then for tomorrow, Thursday, a mix of the sun and clouds. High temperatures get up to around 85. I'm Chief Meteorologist Carrie Pujol.
2: Bright sunny skies, 54 now. 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
2: States such as California and Iowa beginning their primaries as some candidates are ready for the midterms.
11: Republican Spencer Pratt and progressive Nithya Raman are battling for second place. Bass is moving forward despite criticism regarding her handling of wildfires and homelessness. She's defending her record as Pratt warns Bass to be ready. The California gubernatorial race, meanwhile, remains too close to call, but Democrats Javier Becerra and Tom Steyer and Republican Steve Hilton appear to be leading the pack. The top two vote-getters will move on to the general election, regardless of party. In Iowa, Democrat Josh Turek and Republican Ashley Hinson will face each other in the race to replace retiring Senator Joni Ernst. Hinson was backed by President Trump.
2: And just a quick update on California. Looks like Steve Hilton has second place, so... looks like he will be in the November election. That from Fox's Madeline Rivera. The general election, of course, set for November 3rd.
1: And that Tom Steyer billionaire, he spent $200 million of his own and he didn't make it. Yeah. So money can't get you everywhere. It's about good ideas. Well, diplomacy to end the war with Iran is not dead. So says Secretary of State Marco Rubio.
12: Rubio tells a Senate panel Iran is starting to agree to talk about aspects of its nuclear program it previously refused to discuss. Still, the Secretary of State says any deal must reopen the Strait of Hormuz.
13: And reopening the straits means the following. Ships can sail through international waters the way they can do through other choke points around the world without being fired upon, without paying a toll. That's condition number one.
12: Iranian state media says Tehran has stopped communicating with mediators about a ceasefire extension because of Israel's widening attacks on Hezbollah militants in Lebanon. At the White House, Jared Halpern, Fox News.
2: I wish I would have seen some of that hearing. I was listening to, was it Hannity or was it Levin? No, it was Levin last night. It was shortly after 9 o'clock. And he was playing some extended cuts from that hearing. It got kind of feisty.
1: I'm sure it did.
2: Yeah, but Rubio, you know, steady Eddie.
1: Oh, yeah.
2: You know, puts everyone at bay. You know, you can come, you can scream at him, and you know what? He just talks to you like...
1: And he just flows. It just flows out of him.
2: I know. And because he stays calm, everyone around him looks like an idiot.
1: Right. Exactly.
2: I love that.
1: No, he's pretty special.
2: The Trump administration ramping up the number of medications being offered on its discount drug site, TrumpRx. Centers for Medicare and Medicaid Services Administrator Dr. Mehmet Oz announced the administration was adding more than 160 drugs to the site.
14: It means that 4 out of 5 medications that are picked up by Americans going into that same drugstore that I mentioned earlier now have the opportunity to double check that the price they're getting in that drugstore, wherever they're buying it from, is the best price out there.
2: The Democrats had criticized the website was first launched for offering discounts on medications that could be found cheaper with insurance elsewhere. Well, that ain't the case now, at least in my house, because as I mentioned a few weeks ago, my high blood pressure medication went from like $25 for a 90-day supply to 7 cents.
1: So it's working.
2: Yeah. 7 cents for a 90-day supply of my high blood pressure medication.
1: Yeah.
2: That's what I paid.
1: That's awesome. I mean, seven cents.
2: Yeah.
1: I mean, it's, you might as well not even
2: it makes me not quite as angry when I go to fill up with gas.
1: Right.
2: Because I'm paying about, you know, $20 more, you know, per fill up.
1: Yeah, that's, you know what? And the drugs and supplements and stuff that I get, I've noticed that it's much cheaper.
2: Yeah. Go Trump, at least there.
1: Yeah, exactly.
2: Figure out the war thing, but go here.
1: Figure out the Hormuz, for heaven's sake.
2: Yeah.
1: All right. Well, the White House Correspondents Association is rescheduling its annual dinner, which was disrupted by gunfire in April.
12: White House Correspondents Association President Weijia Zhang says the organization is hosting another dinner in Washington on July 24th. The WHCA's annual dinner in April was abruptly ended when a gunman fired shots at a Secret Service checkpoint at the Washington Hilton Hotel. President Trump, Vice President J.D. Vance, and several other administration officials were quickly evacuated. In a statement to members, the WHCA says it will not allow an act of violence to have the last word, especially during a year when we are reflecting on the 250th anniversary of America. The rescheduled event will feature significantly enhanced safety measures and will be a more intimate gathering. At the White House, Jared Halpern, Fox News.
2: But Trump says he's going to be there. It's going to be the hottest ticket in town, he said yesterday on X.
1: Wait, where are they going to hold it again?
2: At a different hotel.
1: I wish they could hold it in the ballroom.
2: The
1: big, beautiful ballroom.
2: It's going to be, I can't remember the name of the hotel, but it's one that Trump built.
1: Oh, okay.
2: Yeah. He's like, yeah, and I built that.
1: Yeah.
2: Yeah.
1: Well, let's just make sure that the security is a little tighter than...
2: A lot tighter.
1: Yeah.
2: At least a lot tighter.
1: I know. I was facetious.
2: Yeah.
1: Okay. Well, coming up in 2 minutes is a check of your top trending stories. A 5-day forecast at 6:46.
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1: M&T News Time is 6:48. A woman in Franklin, Indiana is facing felony charges after police say she left her 2-month-old baby inside a hot car with a handgun. Authorities arrested Kylie Grace Miller after a bystander spotted the infant alone in the Meyer parking lot with the windows rolled up. Miller told officers she left the baby because he was sleeping while she completed a DoorDash delivery.
2: Oh, brother. And Grammy Award-winning singer-songwriter Peebo Bryson is dead at 75. He started his career in funk and disco before rebranding to soul and R&B. He gained fame for his duets for Disney films like A Whole New World.
19: No.

0: I think
1: what
0: that
1: a beautiful
0: was a
1: voice.
0: Yeah, big hit. He continued singing, had other hits like
1: Beauty
0: and
1: the
0: Beast. Yeah. I know.
1: And you know what? One of my favorite like dance R&B songs ever.
0: Mm-hmm.
1: Back Together Again, by him and not Aretha Franklin. Back Together Again.
0: Back Together.
1: Gladys Knight. No.
0: Oh, I can't think of how it goes. Wait.
1: Back Together Again.
0: You got to sing some Tebow of it, Bryson. Laura.
1: Him. You. Oh, Roberta Flack. You got to play it. I don't want to sing it.
0: Oh, wait.
1: I don't want to ruin it.
0: I have Back Together Again with Roberta Flack and Donnie Hathaway.
1: Oh, that's not. No, and Peebo Bryson.
0: And Peebo Bryson. He was part of that?
1: Yeah.
0: All right.
1: Yeah, 1980.
0: Mm-hmm. Okay. Oh, I was going to play a little clip. My gosh, YouTube is showing me an
1: YouTube.
0: Ad.
1: Oh, yeah.
0: Yeah. Oh, for some kind of man pill.
1: This is it. Oh, I danced Saturday night. I was blasting this at 1 a.m.
0: Oh,
1: in my
0: were?
1: House and dancing in my kitchen.
0: Oh, this has got a funky beat to it.
1: Oh, it's so good. Yeah.

0: Oh, if the show were on video, you'd see Laura dance, and she is swinging.
1: I can't help it.
0: Very good.
1: I can't help it. I love People, Bryson.
0: Mm-hmm. All right. M&T News Time, now 6:51.
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0: Bypass good, toll road good. City streets stop at Mishawaka, Elkhart, Goshen. Nothing really out of the ordinary, though. Getting in and out of downtown Goshen, a little bit tough on Pike Street thanks to construction. We got some pretty solid slowdowns right now from the bridge to the bend in either direction of Pike Street there. So do allow a lot of extra caution, a little bit of extra time getting through it. You should be okay. Let's check out some of the cones and barricades across South Bend and the other areas of Michiana. Tommy Lee.
3: Crews are fixing a sinkhole in the northbound lane of Lombardy just north of the intersection with Western. Detour with Western, Village Way, and West Washington. And the road is closed in the 900 block of Riverside Drive for a water main leak. Detour there with Forest, Portage, Marion, and North Lafayette. If you see a crash or backup, give us a call or a text at 574-2595-953.
2: Now, from the Glass Doctor of Indiana Weather Center, here's your Storm Alert weather forecast.
4: Mostly sunny skies today. Afternoon high temperatures get up just a little bit warmer. We'll see highs around 83. Winds will stay light today as well. Tonight, overnight, we'll see partly cloudy to clear skies. Low temperatures drop down to around 58. And then for tomorrow, Thursday, a mix of the sun and clouds. High temperatures get up to around 85. I'm Chief Meteorologist Carrie Pujol.
0: 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Big first game for the Stanley Cup Final had the Vegas Golden Knights defeating the Hurricanes of Carolina. 5-4 was the final for that. And then on the baseball scoreboard, the Athletics defeating the Cubs 2-1. The Twins over the White Sox 6-4. The Rangers defeated the Cardinals 7-4. Tigers shutting out the Rays 8-0. And the Reds edged out the Royals 4-3. The Brewers beat the Giants 8-3. And your South Bend Cubs started a new series last night with a victory in Iowa, defeating the Quad Cities River Bandits 8-4. 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
6: 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Victor Garcia, MNC News.
0: And summer break is here or almost here, depending on what school district you're in. And local police departments are celebrating with free community events. The Elkhart Police Department will host a summer kickoff event on Sunday from 1 until 5 o'clock at the Tolson Center on Benham Avenue. Families can enjoy free food and music and dancing and a bike safety rodeo and more. And the South Bend Police Department's annual Schools Out Cookout is set for next Friday, June 12th, from 11 a.m. until 2 p.m. at the new Martin Luther King Jr. Dream Center. That event also features free food, drinks, games, and prizes for area students and their families.
1: You know, I think we should also talk about somebody who's going to be visiting us. We got a busy morning this morning.
0: Yeah, starting at 8 o'clock, we got a couple of special guests in and first on the docket.
1: And the first on the docket is, her name is LaTanya King, and she is helping to organize what is going to be a very special evening during the Jazz Fest, all to benefit kids in Elkhart and their schools and to get musical instruments into their hands. So it's a big fundraiser, but guess who's putting it on?
0: LaTonda?
1: She's helping to organize it. And Danny Reynolds, you know, of Stevenson's, he introduced us all and everything. Robert Cool Bell. They call him Cool. Why?
0: Oh, Cool in the Gang.
1: Yeah, head of Cool in the Gang.
0: Yeah, who, by the way, they were performing last year in Elkhart.
1: Yes, and he apparently fell in love with Elkhart, loved the whole backstory with the instruments and everything and how we're known for that. And he has this foundation for kids. It's called Cool Kids Foundation, and it gets instruments into people's hands so that, you know, because it's very expensive. And so they're doing this big night, and this musical artist that he is promoting, her name is Red Fay. She's a crossover of country, rock, soul, and jazz.
0: Wow.
1: Red Fay. And we're going to hear little pieces of her music hopefully this morning too. But LaTanya is going to tell you all about the event, how you can be involved and get in on it. It's going to be at the Lennox, that beautiful, huge event center right on East Jackson Boulevard and Main Street.
0: All right. And then also, right before the show ends, we will hear from Bill from the Prime Table Restaurant on 11th Street in Niles.
1: I finally get to meet him.
0: Yeah. And Bill is providing all of the food for St. Andrew Greek Orthodox Church's annual Greek Taverna Night.
1: Oh, yeah.
0: It is happening on Saturday, one day only, Saturday from 4 until 9 p.m. And we're going to hear all about Greek. Well, they used to call it Greek Fest, and I think it was a 2-day thing. This time it's a 1-day thing, but we're going to hear all about it. Stay with us at 8 o'clock this morning.
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9: I'm Dave Anthony, Fox News. As President Trump just told the New York Post's Pod Force One podcast, adding it will be very good as talks continue trying to work out a deal to end the conflict. The president also says Iran's supreme leader is involved.
10: He is giving approval.
9: And he says the two of them will likely meet at some point.
10: We seem to be getting along quite well.
9: This is the U.S. and Iran skirmish again.
11: Overnight, Iran attacked both Kuwait and Bahrain with drones and missiles. We know several people were injured and significant damage was caused to Kuwait's international airport. CENTCOM released a statement saying that an additional wave of Iranian drones attempting to attack U.S. forces in Kuwait failed to impact intended targets tonight. U.S. Central Command Air Defenses successfully downed multiple drones and ensured no American personnel or assets were harmed. The Iranian attacks were in response to U.S. U.S. strikes that targeted Keshem Island in the Persian Gulf.
9: Fox's Trey Yingston, Tel Aviv. Now to California's primaries.
12: Everyone can see we're going in the wrong direction. We can offer Californians a new direction.
9: Republican Steve Hilton is in the lead in the race for governors. The votes keep being counted. Democrat Javier Becerra is in second place.
13: There are powerful forces aligned to darken our light.
9: The top two in the voting will face off in November. In Los Angeles, Mayor Karen Bass has advanced to the November election.
14: We want to bring change to our city, and that's what we've been doing, and that's what we're going to continue to do.
9: They are still counting the votes, but reality star Spencer Pratt is strongly in second place. The top two will advance.
15: I was going to be happy if I wasn't moving forward because I would have known God didn't want me to be the mayor. But now I feel very confident that I'm going to continue to work hard.
9: There were primaries in five other states, including Iowa, where Republican Ashley Hinson and Democrat Josh Turek both won. They'll face off in November. The winner replaces retiring GOP Iowa Senator Joni Ernst. 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
9: Well, after more U.S. and Iran fighting, Secretary of State Marco Rubio will testify at the House the morning after saying at a Senate hearing any deal to end the conflict has to include Iran allowing shipping again in the Strait of Hormuz. And
20: any sanctions relief is condition based, which means it has to be in return for the reason why those sanctions were put in place in the first place, which is their nuclear program.
9: Homeland Security Secretary Mark Wayne Mullen will also testify at the House the day after sparring with Democrats at the Senate over immigration enforcement.
21: Connecticut Democratic Senator Chris Murphy said a Republican-appointed judge had accused ICE in Minnesota of ignoring orders and deadlines. He asked Homeland Security Secretary Mark Wayne Mullen to commit to following judges' orders.
22: If we didn't think courts were politicized, then I would probably be able to answer that. But we see courts over and over again that use their bench for their political opinion.
21: Murphy said it sounded like Mullen was saying they would pick and choose which court rules to follow.
22: Don't put words in my mouth.
23: That's what are you saying, then?
22: What I'm saying is we'll enforce the law and we're never going to break the Constitution.
21: Mullen said one of his biggest concerns was what multiple shutdowns had done to morale in the agency, that they've lost 8% of the DHS workforce in recent months. Jessica Rosenthal, Fox News.
9: On Wall Street, stock futures are mixed, down for the Dow, but up a bit for the NASDAQ the day after both closed at record highs again. Drama on ice to start the battle for hockey's Stanley Cup.
24: Hurdle into the dot to Sissons. Back for Hurdle. He scores! Tomas Hertl. Then it's 5-4 Vegas with 3:24 to go.
25: Stanley Cup Final on ABC. Tomas Hertl scored the game-winning goal in Game 1 of the Stanley Cup Final. The Vegas Golden Knights beat the Carolina Hurricanes 5-4 to take a 1-0 series lead. Second loss this postseason for the Canes, who will host Game 2 tomorrow.
9: That's Fox's Jared Max. Tonight, the NBA gets the spotlight. Game 1 of the Finals in San Antonio. The Spurs host the New York Knicks. I'm Dave Anthony, and this is Fox News.
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1: 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I'm Laura Smith in the MNC News Center.
0: Good morning. I'm John Simney. Welcome to Wednesday. It is June the 3rd, 2026, and your news continues now with our top local stories here on Michiana Mornings.
1: An Elkhart man has been sentenced after police say he ran from officers and tossed a bag containing methamphetamine.
27: Shyler Griffin was arrested last May after officers recognized him near Pike Street and Chicago Avenue and confirmed he had outstanding warrants. Investigators say Griffin fled on foot around a Walgreens and threw away a bag containing nearly 19 grams of meth. before officers caught him. Griffin later complied with commands and was taken into custody. The Goshen News says he was sentenced to 10 years for possession of methamphetamine, with part of the sentence to be served through alternative placement and probation. Alyssa Foster, MNC News.
0: Court documents unsealed recently are showing that Indiana Supreme Court Chief Justice Loretta Rush was on the receiving end of several deranged letters filled with slurs and threats from 52-year-old Indianapolis man Michael Cable. Some of those threats promised gruesome death and violence toward Rush's family.
2: Threats like this are something we take very seriously. No matter who the threat is against, it's a serious accusation.
0: Indiana State Police Sergeant John Perrine says Cable was arrested last month and has been charged with intimidating a judge as a level 5 felony. And if convicted, Cable could get up to 6 years in prison. Perrine says it's not his first time being charged with intimidation either.
26: 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Traffic update.
0: And a little slow go this morning on and off style on US 33 still is if you're headed toward Goshen and then Pike Street. We got some slowdowns eastbound. Bend to the bridge. That is your tight spot this morning. Then Pike and 3rd is busy as well, as it typically is whether there's construction or not. Doing good on the south side of the city of Goshen. No problems in Elkhart City to report. Bypass is okay. The toll road is good. And for long distance drivers headed out of the area, no problems right now. Northwestern Indiana on 80-94, 90 over the Skyway into the east, the I-69 corridor, clear of any issues as well. Don't forget there is construction happening on US 12, and we're starting to see some slowdowns now, eastbound at least, right at Eagle Lake. And if it's like yesterday, those are going to be pretty congested and tight as the hour wears on. So we'll keep you up to date. 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It happens. Hire Hensley.
26: Now, from the Glass Doctor of Indiana Weather Center, here's your Storm Alert weather forecast.
3: Mostly sunny skies today. Afternoon high temperatures get up just a little bit warmer. We'll see highs around 83. Winds will stay light today as well. Tonight, overnight, we'll see partly cloudy to clear skies. Low temperatures drop down to around 58. And then for tomorrow, Thursday, a mix of the sun and clouds. High temperatures get up to around 85. I'm Chief Meteorologist Carrie Pujol.
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1: Coming up in 60 seconds, a 25-year-old legal battle over a Ten Commandments monument at the Indiana State House has been revived. 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
5: 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Have we found the most sniffiest of fart sniffers who has ever sniffed? We'll talk about that and more Wednesday, 3 to 6 on MNC.
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1: The boy who died after drowning at Whitmer Lake in LaGrange County has been identified as 16-year-old Jalen Paul Bontrager of Millersburg. The Indiana Department of Natural Resources say that Bontrager jumped from a boat Sunday evening and did not resurface. His body was recovered about 3 hours later.
0: The Elkhart City Council's approved now more than $337,000 for repairs to the Napanee Street pedestrian bridge.
6: City officials say the repairs are intended to keep the bridge safe and functional while plans move forward for a permanent replacement. The council's vote had previously been delayed due to a statewide publication system outage that affected required public notices. Officials say the issue has now been resolved. The repair work is expected to allow the bridge to reopen to pedestrians before the start of the upcoming school year. Brian Ford, MNC News.
1: A legal battle over a Ten Commandments monument at the Indiana State House is back in court after Indiana Attorney General Todd Rokita moved to reopen a lawsuit that has been dormant for more than two decades. The case could determine whether a monument can once again be placed on State House grounds.
0: Senator Jim Banks says there's a capital crisis in the capital city, pointing to a recent violent attacks that have cost people their lives. He says Marion County, Indiana's top prosecutor is responsible for the situation.
7: Ryan Mears is a prosecutor gone rogue. He refuses to keep violent criminals behind bars, and he's a failure, an absolute failure of a prosecutor.
0: Banks told colleagues in D.C. this week that Indianapolis has become a haven for career criminals, and he pointed to the death of Brett Skogham, who was recently killed in a parking garage while headed to an Indianapolis Indians game, as an example.
1: So sad. And they have to come up with a way to get these rogue judges off. It's not just, they have to be able to get rid of them. There has to be something, because it's happening all over the country. They're doing it systematically. Mm-hmm. They are not jailing violent criminals.
0: Yep. Go to the polls.
1: And here we are in Indiana, and we've got to worry about the same darn thing.
0: Yeah. And again, you know, on your ballot, when you go in November, the judges are at the last of the ballot. And at that point, it's like the point of your, you know, voting process where you're like, oh my gosh, who are these people? I'm just going to vote for somebody's name that I can, you know, pronounce or something like that. Don't do that. Look up your ballot before you go to the polls and look at the judges and then look up their records.
1: Look up their records.
0: That's important.
1: Yeah, what they voted for and didn't vote for. Talking about the current state of college athletics is complicated. And Indiana Hoosier head football coach Kurt Cignetti is speaking out. Cignetti says that the market to pay players is only getting higher.
8: It's outside my control. We all have our opinions. And, what's the point? I just hope we get things fixed.
1: Cignetti said it's going to be difficult for many universities to handle things that the way the current system is set up. There is legislation being reviewed in Congress that calls for several things, such as an enforceable salary cap, limits on transfers, and academic and medical protections.
0: When I was growing up in my house, my dad would watch the Today Show, NBC Nightly News with John Chancellor, and then on Sundays, he would watch 60 Minutes.
1: Mm-hmm. Me too. And I used to say, and I'm Laura Smith. I used to pretend I was one of them. I was like, I want to be one of the only females on 60 Minutes.
0: Yeah. I think for the coming fall season, they're going to have to rename the show 15 Minutes because they fired just about everybody who's been on that program one by one, starting with Anderson Cooper. And then some of the female correspondents who have anchored the program, they are gone. And now...
1: Is Leslie Stahl gone?
0: No, not yet. She is still there.
1: She should be gone.
0: She's still
1: after
0: there.
1: After everything she did to Donald Trump, you know, during that interview. And
0: yes.
1: The horrible way she treated him horribly.
0: Yeah, but you know who is gone now? Scott Pelley. He Woo! Has been fired from CBS altogether. I mean... It's kind of been a long time coming for him. He was anchoring the CBS Evening News, and then they took him off that. Yeah. He was still appearing on 60 Minutes. But apparently, earlier this week, they had a meeting, a staff meeting with the people left over from 60 Minutes.
1: Right.
0: Scott Pelley, you know, kind of heading up the room there. And they introduced the new executive producer for 60 Minutes.
1: Mm-hmm.
0: And Scott Pelley was a disgruntled coworker, to say the least.
1: Yep, but he has been for years, apparently.
0: Oh, yeah, yeah.
1: And he has been constantly talking to management and complaining about mm-hmm. everything. Pompous.
0: Yeah, so he said that the president of CBS News, her name is Barry Weiss.
1: Yes.
0: That she was brought in to kill CBS News, to kill 60 Minutes. She did, by the way, kill CBS Radio News,
1: yeah,
0: which had been in business for like 99 years. That went the wayside in May, late in the month of May. All of her doing.
1: Barry Weiss is the controversial wasn't she editorial at the New York Times or something?
0: I think so.
1: And
0: yes.
1: She wrote an article that was just basically straight ahead and kind of basically honest, and it was during the, was it the first Trump administration or something? And they fired her.
0: Yeah.
1: Because she was just writing kind of truths, and you can't do that at the New York Times. You have to be fake news. And so, but she ended up over here to come in and be sort of nonpartisan and to try to just do, get back to journalistic principles again. And he's gone. But you know what? The thing that showed me who that guy really is, you know, he comes across as some, you know, sterling voice of the news. And
0: yes,
1: so he did.
0: Walter Cronkite, he is not.
1: Yeah, no, he did a commencement speech at Wake Forest. They should call it Woke Forest. Okay. Where he trashed President Trump for the, like, the entire thing, like as if those kids who've gone through so much. Wake Forest is not an easy school. It takes a lot to go through that school. And as if they want to sit there on their graduation day and just hear about how bad America is and how bad Donald Trump is and how disgusting and there is no truth anymore.
0: That's a
1: really
0: killer.
1: Like, that's what you give these people who just spent like literally $500,000 on an education. So bye.
0: Yeah. So Pelly has, you know, according to his words, he's had the last word after his firing. He wrote, last month, 60 Minutes lost its DNA when our entire senior leadership and two of our best on-air correspondents were cruelly fired without cause. Good people were silenced because they stood up for our audience, who, by the way, wants fake news. Because again, I mean, they were trying to change it, and everybody at CBS is like all up in arms about this.
1: Leslie Stahl has to go, so help me.
0: Yeah, well,
1: she's a disgrace.
0: At this point, she's going to be the star of the show because, like I said, they fired most of the on-air people now.
1: But I don't see how they could fire all of them and not fire her after what she did to President Trump.
0: Yeah, I don't know. So maybe she's next. I have to think that the drama at CBS is not done. I have to think that. I will credit CBS for this. You know, on one of our TV monitors, we have CBS Mornings playing on the air. And they let off their show talking about Scott Pelley. Hey, just want to tell you, Scott Pelley's been fired. So I give them credit for at least reporting that, you know, their own drama within the walls.
1: Right.
0: So, yeah.
1: A lot happening in the world of media.
0: All right. Okay. So there you go. We brought you up today. Laura and I are still here today.
1: Yes, I was going to say.
0: Scott Pelley is not. Yeah. Somehow we still have jobs. But anyway, that's that for CBS today.
1: Brand new news.
0: Yeah. But the world will go around and we'll see what happens tomorrow there. MNC News Time now, 7:18.
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0: Bringing you the news every day, it's not exactly backbreaking work, but everything I do around the house these days seems as it is, but I do it all pain-free thanks to QC Kinetics. 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I haven't tried a somersault, and I haven't tried a cartwheel, and I don't know that I'm going to do that, but I can mow my lawn, I can plant my plants in the garden, I can take care of, you know, lifting boxes around the house and moving things around. Pretty much, you know, and enjoying life, going to baseball games and one. Oh, my gosh. One time I went to a White Sox game when I had my back issues, and my back went out as I was walking into the stadium. I barely could move by the time I got to my seat, which, by the way, was in the nosebleed section. There I am at a White Sox game. They're losing the game, and I'm in the nosebleeds. Anyway, I finally sit down on my seat. I was walking like an 80-year-old man. Sorry about all the 80-year-old men out there. Nothing personal, but I was walking like a just like somebody who could barely walk. I literally sit down in my seat, and then I have to rise for the national anthem. And I thought, oh, my God, this is going to kill me. But I rose. I rose for the national anthem. I didn't want to be seen as a hater. But it was all I could do just to get back down into my seat and then walk back to my car after the ball game. 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
1: MNC News Time is 7:24. A groundbreaking ceremony for a massive data center has left a community in Michigan divided.
15: Its nickname, The Barn, a $16 billion data center being built in rural Saline Township, Michigan, south of Ann Arbor, that Governor Gretchen Whitmer says protects
16: our strict environmental standards.
15: OpenAI CEO Sam Altman also there saying the data center
17: could very well turn into the site where cancer gets cured.
15: Amid a community divided, some of the barn's new neighbors also telling us,
18: I'm not happy about it. As you can see, the noise level out here is horrendous. We have never been included in anything.
15: Even a former Saline treasurer says that she was forced to resign over threats because of the data center construction. Jeff Manosso, Fox News.
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2: We have some slowdowns in the work zone on State Road 23. It's southwest of the bypass. So we're talking down near Roosevelt Road, but headed into South Bend, you'll be delayed a bit. And then also at Mayflower Road. And then quite a few slowdowns, actually, on 23 north of the bypass at the Four Winds Casino, at Locust and Olive. And then also in the southbound lanes, at least, right around Walnut. And then both directions of travel, Dubail to Indiana Avenue. Once you're in downtown South Bend, heavy congestion starting to build on Sample Street at Franklin, Lafayette, Maine, and Michigan. Main Street slow go from Bronson on north past Western Avenue. The Western and Wayne Street corridors are filled in. And then up near the LaSalle Avenue corridor, nothing but brake lights right now on MLK, on Maine. Brake lights continue on LaSalle all the way past William Street to Chapin and Marion. So, again, getting crowded here this middle of the work week. Dive into work here in South Bend. Mishawaka, Capitol Avenue traffic also on high right now at Cleveland, Douglas, and Day. Jefferson also busy, especially in the southbound lanes. There's a bit of a backup there. Don't forget, we have road construction dotting Lincoln Way throughout Mishawaka and into Osceola. Seeing some slowdowns because of the effect of that. And then a slow go right now on Appen East Street, California Road to Franklin Street, and most of the intersections are crowded with traffic. And then in Goshen, getting in and out of the downtown area tight this morning on Pike Street, thanks to road work. And that's between the bridge and the bend. Anything in your path, 574-2595-953. Forecast calling for plenty of sunshine once again today. Grab the sunscreen, grab the sunglasses. It's going to be a warm one, too. 81 for your high. Warmer tomorrow and Friday. Highs topping out at 86. Humidity building. That gives way to chances for rain and thunderstorms on Saturday and a high of 84. Same goes for Sunday. Currently 57 at MNC.
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3: In Mishawaka, the Kroger 7-Eleven on East Catalpa Drive is 332. In Elkhart, the low price is still at the SNK Fuels on Cassopolis Street. If you use cash, it's 335. In Plymouth, the Sunoco Shell on North Michigan is 333. 365 in Napanee at the Sunoco on West Market Street. 429 in Cassopolis at the Phillips 66 on East State Street. And 419 at both the Amoco and Marathon stations on US 12 in Edwardsburg. Gas prices change quick. 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
5: Investors are monitoring the latest developments in the Iran conflict. Brent crude, the global benchmark, is up to $98 a barrel. West Texas Intermediate, U.S. oil, is at $96. Bitcoin is down to the $67,000 range. The crypto slump followed investor Michael Saylor's firm Strategy, revealing it sold 32 Bitcoin last week for about $2.5 million. The firm plans to use proceeds from the sale for other investments. Gas prices remain high, but people are still buying things to look better. Ulta Beauty shares are up more than 1% after its earnings topped expectations. Sales at stores open at least a year were up more than 5%. Stock futures are mixed after the major averages closed at records again yesterday. That's your Fox Business Report. I'm Jenny Cosola. Invested in you.
6: Chris Foster. The primary for California governor is undecided. The top two finishers advance, and Republican Steve Hilton leads the ballot count so far.
7: We are going to make California the best place in the world to start and run a business, to start and raise

0: A family. This is the place.
1: Democrat Javier Becerra is in second place ahead of Democrat Tom Steyer.
2: California is the richest state in the richest country in the history of the world. It's unacceptable that right now so many Californians struggle to make ends meet.
1: Los Angeles Mayor Karen Bass advances to the general election in her race against either Republican Spencer Pratt or another Democrat, Nitya Ramon. In Iowa, Trump-backed House Republican Ashley Hinson wins her Senate primary and will face Democrat Josh Turek in November. At least one person's killed and Kuwait's main airport is badly damaged in an Iranian drone attack. 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
4: MNC News Time, 7:32 as your Wednesday continues. Good morning to you. I'm John Simney in the MNC News Center alongside Laura Smith, and Michiana Mornings continues with more of our top local stories. Indiana's governor using the month of June to highlight what he calls the foundation of a strong society, declaring it Nuclear Family Month.
5: Governor Braun says one husband, one wife, and their children is the structure that he believes works best. His proclamation points to research showing better outcomes for kids raised by married biological parents, and says that when families weaken, government agencies step in to fill the gaps. Braun says strong families are central to Indiana's future. Ryan Hedrick, Network Indiana.
4: Indiana Attorney General Todd Rokita has joined a multi-state lawsuit all to block the federal government from easing medical marijuana restrictions. Critics, including Hoosiers using cannabis for chronic pain, fear the move will continue to limit access and stall local reform.
6: I don't want to have to worry about being a criminal because I don't want to be in pain. I am in immense pain all the time.
4: That's Melissa Morris, who smokes and tokes to deal with her pain. Rokita's office defends the lawsuit, warning that reclassifying marijuana risks carries like addiction, depression, and impaired driving. Well, speaking of, a Goshen woman could face drunk driving charges. This after a crash involving a horse-drawn buggy in Kosciuszko County. Police say 24-year-old Jakayla Miracle struck the back of the buggy on Stairway 19 on Friday. Four people in the buggy were hurt, including a 25-day-old baby who was flown to Parkview Hospital in Fort Wayne for treatment. Two passengers were thrown from the buggy. New this morning on MNC, a former custodian has now filed a lawsuit against Ben Davis High School and Wayne Township Schools in Indiana, claiming she was raped multiple times by a coworker. The civil complaint claims the district ignored multiple warning signs and forced her to continue working night shifts with her attacker, even after she ended up calling 911 from campus. Stark County now declared unauditable by the Indiana Board of Accounts after auditors there were not able to complete a review of the county's finances.
7: State officials say the issue involves 3 years of unresolved accounting records. County leaders say the problems date back to the previous treasurer's administration. Treasurer Kelly Graham told commissioners she expects the records to be brought up to date by the end of June. The State Board of Accounts is scheduled to review the county's progress on June 30th. Victor Garcia, MNC News.
4: The University of Indianapolis has now launched a program to address Indiana's STEM teacher shortage.
8: The University of Indianapolis has created the STEM to Teach program following passage of Indiana Senate Bill 255 last year. It allows an education department to grant an initial practitioner license to an individual with a bachelor's degree who has a major in any combination of STEM disciplines. University of Indianapolis Associate Professor John Summers says increasing the ranks of teachers for these specific subjects is more than just an education issue.
9: We know Indiana's economy is deeply tied to advanced manufacturing, logistics, life sciences, health sciences. 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
8: In the first class, students are paired with an experienced STEM teacher who provides ongoing support and coaching under an apprenticeship model. The combination of flexible coursework and early field experience is designed to help students move rapidly from subject matter expertise to classroom readiness. I'm Terry D. reporting.
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4: I'm moving very rapidly on some area roads thanks to road work taking place, including on US 12. I warned you this would happen, and here it is. We are slow go eastbound starting at Eagle Lake, and that continues all the way to Cassopolis Road. And then if you're in the westbound lanes of US 12 starting at Cassopolis Road, we have slowdowns all the way on and off to Eagle Lake. And again, I believe there are flaggers there, and thus all those slowdowns. So you will need several extra minutes depending, no matter which direction of travel you are headed in. In Mishawaka, we have slowing on McKinley right now, Main Street to the railroad tracks. We're also pretty tight right now at Fur and Burka if you're on McKinley. And then a westbound slowdown on the approach to home as well, coming off of Capitol Avenue. Capitol Avenue traffic especially busy at Douglas Day and Jefferson at this moment. Don't forget Lincoln Way. I mentioned all the road work happening throughout Osceola. That'll take you down a lane or two. And then on the bypass, we have a little bit of slowing happening right now. Eastbound, this is at the US 31 Cloverleaf Interchange. Again, eastbound lanes of 31 coming off that northbound 31 off-ramp. You're going to see some tightness right there, so do take it easy and be very, very careful merging onto 20 there. Anything in your path, 574-2595-953. 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It happens. Hire Hensley.
3: Now, from the Glass Doctor of Indiana Weather Center, here's your Storm Alert weather forecast.
10: Mostly sunny skies today. Afternoon high temperatures get up just a little bit warmer. We'll see highs around 83. Winds will stay light today as well. Tonight, overnight, we'll see partly cloudy to clear skies. Low temperatures drop down to around 58. And then for tomorrow, Thursday, a mix of the sun and clouds. High temperatures get up to around 85. I'm Chief Meteorologist Carrie Pujol.
4: Another marvelous Michiana morning. 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
3: I'm Tommy Lee, and this is the Scam of the Week. Once again, we are joined by Ms. Jan Diaz, the president and CEO of Your Better Business Bureau, serving Northern Indiana. Always a pleasure, Jan. How are you today?
4: I'm doing well. How are you, Tommy?
3: Very good, because the sun is shining. Summer is here. And, you know, a lot of people are looking at home projects that they put off during the winter, including taking care of that driveway that might be looking pretty bad after another Indiana winter.
4: Yeah, that's exactly right, Tommy. And now that the snow and the ice are gone, everybody's happy. But all those cracks and rough spots are impossible to ignore. And unfortunately, scammers know that homeowners are ready to get their driveways fixed.
3: Absolutely. So let's walk through how this actually plays out, because I think a lot of people imagine that they could spot a fake contractor just like that, but it's not necessarily the case.
4: Yeah, you're right. And that's what makes the scam so effective. It usually starts with someone showing up out of nowhere, maybe knocking on your door or maybe leaving a flyer. And the person sounds friendly. It doesn't sound suspicious when they say, hey, we're already working in the neighborhood. We've got leftover asphalt from another job, so we can give you a deal if you want us to take care of your driveway today. And so they make it sound like you just got lucky and that this is some once in a lifetime bargain that fell into your lap.
3: Like they're doing you a favor.
4: Yeah. And that's when the pressure starts, because suddenly it's, well, this price is only good today. The pricing is only good today. And they start pointing at every crack and rough patch. And they act as if your driveway needs immediate attention. And before long, you as the homeowner, you start feeling pressured to say yes. And that's when they may ask for a big payment up front so that they can get started right away.
3: And that's probably the moment that a lot of people start thinking, okay, this feels fast, but you know what? Maybe it's still legitimate.
4: Yes. And then comes the part people don't see coming. Sometimes the crew takes the money and they disappear. Sometimes they actually do the work. And honestly, in some ways, that can actually be worse. And what happens is the homeowner can end up with a thin, uneven layer of asphalt that starts breaking apart almost immediately. It's just a bad job. Or they end up with work that was done with materials that never should have been used in the first place. And so by the time the homeowner realizes there's a problem, the crew is long gone. So in the end, the homeowner either paid thousands of dollars for a terrible driveway, or they paid thousands and they got nothing at all. And then what we're seeing, to make matters worse, the phone numbers are disconnected when you try to call. The company has disappeared, or in some cases, the scammers were pretending to be a legitimate business the whole time.
3: Thank you so much for being here once again. Thanks to all of you for listening. You and I will talk again soon on the Scam of the Week.
4: That sounds good, Tommy. Thanks.
3: Catch our full discussion, the longer version of this, by checking out the podcast Scam of the Week, which you can find at 95.3MNC.com.
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0: 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We're still awaiting final results, but in California's governor race, Republican Steve Hilton and Democrat Javier Becerra emerged as the top vote getters and are expected to advance to the November election. The race remains close as mail-in ballots continue to be counted. In Los Angeles, Mayor Karen Bass led the primary but fell short of a majority. She is headed to a November runoff, likely against media personality Spencer Pratt. I don't know. I'm starting to see dribs and drabs of things on X saying that he's in, but you don't know whether they're true or not.
2: Okay. All right. Well, it seems to be headed that way anyway. A recent study suggests that U.S. student performance has been falling. And not just recently, but for more than a decade now.
6: The educational project at Stanford examined math and reading scores, getting a detailed view at how school districts are performing. It found 83% of schools losing ground on reading, 70% losing ground in math, and these losses date back before the pandemic. Experts tell us these latest test scores should be a wake-up call and that this is truly a nationwide issue. So what's to blame? Well, the answer varies depending on who you ask. The decline appears to have started in the mid-2010s, just as kids found easier access to smartphones, tablets, and high tech. This is also around the time the No Child Left Behind Act was replaced.
2: And that is Fox's Mark Meredith. The report also found that while student performance has been recovering since the pandemic, middle school income districts are lagging behind both the highest and the lowest income districts.
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5: 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Traffic update.
2: Slow down on the bypass and not in a very convenient spot for anybody. It's right at the 31 Cloverleaf Interchange on the south side of South Bend. It's in the eastbound lanes. And if you are coming off of northbound 31 and merging onto eastbound 20, this affects you. I am seeing traffic crawling right at that spot where you have to merge into US 20. So really watch it there, folks. That is going to be a little bit troublesome for some of you, especially if you're not paying attention. So pay attention out there. All right. And then westbound on the bypass, now we got slow moving traffic between State Road 23, where the casino is, and the Mayflower Road exit. So two problem spots now on the bypass there in South Bend. One other spot for you, and that is in Edwardsburg, actually a little bit east of there, US 12, Eagle Lake, all the way to Cassopolis Road, on and off slowdowns due to construction in either direction of travel. Flaggers are at the scene.
5: Now, from the Glass Doctor of Indiana Weather Center, here's your Storm Alert weather forecast.
7: Mostly sunny skies today. Afternoon high temperatures get up just a little bit warmer. We'll see highs around 83. Winds will stay light today as well. Tonight, overnight, we'll see partly cloudy to clear skies. Low temperatures drop down to around 58. And then for tomorrow, Thursday, a mix of the sun and clouds. High temperatures get up to around 85. I'm Chief Meteorologist Carrie Pujol.
2: And right now we have clear sunny skies. Guys, temperatures warming up to 58 degrees at MNC, and your forecast today brought to you by Crispin Custom Painting. 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The NHL, Golden Knights beat the Hurricanes 5-4 in Game 1 of the Stanley Cup Final. And with more sports now, here's Victor Garcia.
8: There is a quarterback battle again amongst the Indianapolis Colts. It's a battle for the backup job. Head coach Shane Steichen says he's seen a lot already from Anthony Richardson and Riley Leonard.
9: Yeah, those guys will compete. Him and Riley will compete, and we'll flip the reps every other day. I mean, they get the same reps with the ones and the twos, you know, every day through OTAs. It's 50-50. I mean, they're competing just like everyone's competing. We got certain guys competing at certain spots, and that's one of the positions they're competing at.
8: OTAs continue this week, leading up to mandatory minicamp on June 9th. Pro Football Hall of Famer Raymond Berry has died at the age of 93. Berry played his entire career with the Baltimore Colts from 1955 to 1967 and set numerous records. Here's what Berry said in a prior interview with NFL Films.
10: Intangibles, I now realize, you know, are just as much a gift as strength, speed, you know, all that.
8: He says he always constantly worked to get better. The Colts retired his number 82. Colts owner Carly Ursay Gordon called Berry one of the most influential players in NFL history. You may have seen the viral video of a dust-up between Caitlin Clark and Indiana Fever head coach Stephanie White.
11: First of all, two people being competitive, two people that really want to win, and I think a lot of those things happen all the time, and I know there's a camera on me.
8: Clark says Coach White is her ride or die, and the NTT IndyCar Series goes oval racing again on Sunday. They will be on the egg-shaped flat oval at Worldwide Technology Raceway just outside St. Louis. Alex Palou, the points leader as they hit the midway point of the season. It will be a late-night green flag at 9 p.m. Eastern on Sunday. That's your sports. Victor Garcia, MNC News.
2: Laura, listener Judy wants to know, we talk about the World Cup. What in the world does FIFA stand for, she is asking.
12: Federación Internacional de... Federation.
2: Internacional de Football Association. Yes.
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2: Very good.
12: I can do it better in a foreign language than in English. 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
2: Okay. Do it one more time.
12: Federated International.
2: No. With a fancy voice.
12: Oh, Federação Internacional de Futebol Associação. That's Portuguese.
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12: We were just listening to Tommy Lee with that woman with about the scam of the week and about how contractors, you really have to, you know, keep your eyes open and do your due diligence. And it's easy to get bamboozled, especially when you're looking for the right people to do things in your house. Right now, I'm in the middle of a huge renovation with my mom. Not the house isn't huge, but the renovation is quite large. And, you know, coming up with finding the best people to do the job, it takes a lot of vetting. It takes a lot of recommending and hearing recommendations. And it's also spending time with those people. You get a feel for it. I have an awesome contractor in Graber, Joel Graber and his entire family. But I needed the same thing when it came to windows. You want somebody that you can trust, somebody who follows through with what they say they're going to do, someone who listens, and someone who has a quality product that has years and years, decades of great reports. 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
12: And The Daily with Brittany Bailey is brought to you by Sweetamine, the glycine miracle, and the science of living long and free from inflammation.
2: I think we're about to play a game.
15: You are going to play a game. It's the Wow Okay Challenge. Good morning.
12: The who?
15: Wow Okay. Two separate words, but it depends on the tone in which you say it. It could have completely different meanings.
2: Yeah.
15: So we had a lot of fun with this, so I want you guys to do it as well. First, you have to say, Wow Okay. Disappointed. You're disappointed in me. Say, Wow Okay.
2: Wow Okay.
12: I'm sorry, I still don't understand the rules.
15: You have to say the tone as if you're disappointed. Yeah. So say, wow, okay, be disappointed.
2: Yeah, so I said, wow, okay.
12: Oh, that was good. Wow, okay.
2: I'm used to being disappointed in my coworkers.
12: I guess so.
15: Well, now you got to say it sarcastic.
2: Wow, okay.
15: No! Good.
12: Oh, wow. Okay.
15: Now you have to say it. Supportive.
2: Wow. Okay.
15: Yeah.
12: I'm tired of being second. Can I go first?
15: Yeah.
12: Okay. Supportive. Mm-hmm. Wow. Okay.
15: Oh, that was legit. That was a good one.
12: She feels sorry for me.
15: No, this is the last one and you're doing it first.
12: Okay.
15: Flirty.
12: Oh. Let's see. Wow. Okay.
2: I'm calling HR.
15: Oh. Come on, John. Flirty.
12: That's fun.
2: Flirty?
12: Oh, he's embarrassed.
2: Okay,
15: here comes Teresa. She's walking in and she's ready for you. What do you say?
2: Wow, okay. If anyone ever runs into me in public and I give you that tone of voice, took my man pill.
12: Run. Man charge.
15: Wow. Okay.
12: She's out of here. She's out of here.
2: I scared her off.
12: Oh, boy. And you know what? Too bad there's no TV in here. I wish you could have seen the gyrations that went along with the expressions.
2: I know. I had my hands were flowing and everything in this. Oh. A lot of body language with it, too.
12: Too fun.
2: The Daily with Brittany Bailey, brought to you by Sweetamine, the glycine miracle, the science of living long and free from inflammation.
12: Wow.
2: Okay. It's 7:56.
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2: All right, checking out the bypass again. We got a tight spot in South Bend. It's on the city's south side, and you're basically kind of slow go in the eastbound lanes right at the 31 interchange. So, again, if you're merging off of northbound US 31 onto eastbound 20, that will affect you. Merge very, very carefully. I think we're down a lane there, thus the slowdowns. So watch it there. And then westbound on the bypass, the tight spot is between State Road 23 and Mayflower Road. And a couple extra minutes will be needed in that area as well. City streets, really nothing unusual as far as the rush hour goes. And we're talking southbound all the way down to Goshen. So just plan accordingly. We'll get you there. And we'll get you there with sunshine today for the drive-in and the drive home. And this afternoon, it's going to be a warm one. Highs topping 80 degrees. 86 tomorrow, 86 on Friday. And currently, it's 60 degrees at the 95.3 MNC Studios.
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21: He and Iran's supreme leader are getting along quite well. I'm Dave Anthony, Fox News. That's what President Trump says, adding the two of them will likely meet as talks continue trying to work out a deal to end the Iran conflict, adding it'll be very good. The president also tells the New York Post's Pod Force One podcast he did have a tense call with Israel's Prime Minister Benjamin Netanyahu.
22: I wouldn't say angry. I was a little bit perturbed.
21: Over Israel's attacks on Hezbollah militants in Lebanon.
22: You know, at some point they said, maybe we got to stop this.
21: This is the U.S. and Iran battle again, leaving one person dead in Kuwait.
23: The attack on the Kuwait airport passenger building came as part of back-and-forth attacks between the United States and Iran. The U.S. had fired a missile into the engine room of an oil tanker trying to breach the American blockade and targeted an Iranian military station on Keshem Island in the Strait of Hormuz. Iran says it went after the U.S. Navy's 5th Fleet headquarters in Bahrain. We're told those missiles were intercepted.
21: Fox's Jonathan Savage. They're still counting the votes in California, but so far Republican Steve Hilton is in the lead in the primary for governor.
24: We just need a governor and a government that helps people instead of constantly standing in their way when they want to follow their dreams.
21: Democrats Javier Becerra and Tom Steyer, they're second and third right now. The top two will face off in the November election in Los Angeles. Mayor Karen Bass came in first in her primary.
25: I have devoted my entire life to serving the city that I love, where I was born, and I'm going to continue to do that.
21: She may face reality star Spencer Pratt in November. He's now in second in the voting. A Grammy Award-winning singer has died. That's one of Peebo Bryson's three top 10 hits. The other two are from Disney classic movies. A Grammy for that duet with Celine Dion and for A Whole New World from Aladdin. Peebo Bryson was 75, his death days after his family announced he'd suffered a stroke. America's listening to Fox News.
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21: It caused controversy, and lawmakers in both parties opposed it. The so-called anti-weaponization fund that came out of President Trump's IRS lawsuit settlement set up to pay those who claim they were politically targeted by the Biden Justice Department. Well,
0: Turns out no one will be paid. Acting Attorney General Todd Blanche told a House hearing the fund will not be set up after all.
1: Blanche told an appropriations subcommittee the nearly $1.8 billion fund would not go forward. But even before that, the committee's ranking Democrat, Rosa DeLauro, said she had her doubts.
25: I am not at all convinced that this administration has given up.
1: Blanche said later to Congresswoman DeLauro, the agreement that led to the fund is an entirely separate matter and will stand.
3: The settlement that the IRS entered into with President Trump and others, his family and his companies.
1: DeLauro said to her, it appears to give the Trump family and business tax immunity. Gernal Scott, Fox News.
0: As authorities in Africa keep trying to contain a deadly Ebola outbreak, two foreign nationals are in trouble here in the U.S., accused of trying to bring another virus here.
4: Federal prosecutors say 53-year-old Vincent Munster of the Netherlands and 38-year-old Claude Quay of the African nation of Cameroon are charged with conspiracy to smuggle monkeypox into the U.S. and giving false statements to law enforcement.
0: That's Fox's Kristen Goodwin. On Wall Street, stock futures are mixed. Down for the Dow, up for the NASDAQ the morning after both hit record highs. Oil prices up about 2%. The NHL Stanley Cup final started last night.
6: From the corner, Hall tried to throw it on net. The Vegas Golden Knights win game one in dramatic fashion.
0: The final call on ABC, Vegas beat Carolina 5-4 after scoring the game-winning goal with less than 4 minutes left. Game two is tomorrow night. Tonight, the NBA finals start. The New York Knicks, who've won 11 straight games, face the San Antonio Spurs. I'm Dave Anthony. This is Fox News.
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2: 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Good morning. I'm John Simney alongside Laura Smith in the MNC News Center. It is Wednesday, middle of the work week, June the 3rd, 2026. Your news continues now with our top local stories here on Michiana Mornings. An Elkhart man's been sentenced in a child molestation case.
7: According to court documents, the victim told investigators she was repeatedly assaulted by a family member between the ages of 10 and 15. Prosecutors say Marvis Johnson admitted some inappropriate conduct, but claimed the victim initiated contact. The Goshen News says the victim told police the abuse happened regularly over several years. Johnson pleaded guilty in April to one count of child molestation. He was sentenced to 40 years with 35 years to be served in the Indiana Department of Correction and 5 years suspended to probation. Alyssa Foster, MNC News.
12: A man who declared himself judge and jury of mankind and believes himself to be the last grandson of Jesus Christ is now in the Marion County Jail. Michael Cable was arrested after court documents say that he sent Indiana's Chief Justice Loretta Rush a self-styled legal document and multiple letters with slurs, death threats, and claims of divine authority. Indiana State Police Sergeant John Parent says that they take every threat like this seriously.
8: An elected official, a government official, they put themselves in the public's eye to do a job, but that doesn't mean you have the ability or the right to threaten them.
12: Cable faces one count of intimidation and faces up to 6 years in prison if convicted. The chief justice says that she has security now escorting her everywhere she goes.
20: 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Traffic update.
2: Empty slowdowns thanks to road work being done. Again, eastbound on the bypass, south side of South Bend. It's the eastbound lanes right at the 31 Cloverleaf Interchange. And if you're coming off of US 31 northbound, headed east on 20, that's going to affect you. Take extra extreme caution merging into traffic there. We're down a lane, and it's really tight. You may have to actually stop before you can merge onto the bypass there. And then also westbound on the bypass now, this is a traveling slowdown. Now it's between State Road 2 and the airport exit. So between 2 and US 20, the westbound lanes or the northbound lanes of the bypass, they are clogged up now. So watch it there. And then one for you, if you're in southwestern Michigan, driving along US 12, east of Edwardsburg, Eagle Lake, all the way to Cassopolis Road, slowdowns in either direction to travel into the eastbound lanes as you get to that area, that construction work, you are now crawling. So several extra minutes will be needed there. Anything in your path, 574-2595-953.
5: Now,
9: from the Glass Doctor of Indiana Weather Center, here's your Storm Alert weather forecast.
10: Mostly sunny skies today. Afternoon high temperatures get up just a little bit warmer. We'll see highs around 83. Winds will stay light today as well. Tonight, overnight, we'll see partly cloudy to clear skies. Low temperatures drop down to around 58. And then for tomorrow, Thursday, a mix of the sun and clouds. High temperatures get up to around 85. I'm Chief Meteorologist Carrie Pujol.
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0: beautiful song. Beautiful song by a lovely, lovely singer. Red Fay is her name. R-E-D-D. Red Fay. And she is going to be the highlighted performer at what is going to be a wonderful evening of foundation work of, you know, bringing in money to such a good organization. And there are so many aspects to this that is so exciting. It's being sponsored by Con Selmer. It's happening on Friday, the 19th of June during Jazz Fest at the Lennox in Elkhart on Main Street there. And what it is, it's Robert Cool Bell of Cool and the Gang from last year. He has a Cool Kids Foundation. That's Cool with a K, Cool Kids Foundation, getting instruments into the hands and hearts of all of our young people here in public schools and such. And LaTanya King, who is helping to coordinate the entire event, is here today. LaTanya, thank you for joining us.
1: Oh, thank you for having me. I'm so excited to be here. Thank you so much.
0: We're excited to have you. Yesterday, you didn't know, but you were on the show too, because Brittany Bailey introduced you through. You had gone to the opening of Ullery Park in downtown Elkhart, and you were speaking there about the power of education and how it changed your life. And you gave some personal stories. And honestly, we were both sitting here with tears in our eyes. It was so beautiful. But then lo and behold, you're here today because you are helping to put this together. Tell us all about Cool Kids Foundation, about Robert Cool Bell, and about Red Fay.
1: Yes. Well, you know, it all started with our summer celebration in Elkhart. And I just happened to have the opportunity to meet him after the concert. And his manager reached out to me and asked, you know, if I can coordinate, you know, putting a Cool Kids Foundation here in Elkhart. I was like, sure. And so that's where it all started. And the more I got to understand his the heart of Mr. Cool, just his passion for music and just keep that legacy going and the instruments flowing through the schools. And I had no idea how expensive musical instruments were.
0: Yeah. And, give us an idea.
1: Well, I'm going to tell you exactly how I found out. I go to the gym at Beacon, and one of my friends who I work out with, I was talking to them about the foundation, how he's raising money to help kids be able to afford instruments so they can play. And she said, I wish I would have known that, because I just paid $4,000 for my kid to have an instrument. I was wow. Astounded. I could not believe it. I said, $4,000. She said, yeah. She said, we prefer to do that versus making monthly payments throughout the whole school year. And then if you're renting, by the time those 3 years come up, you would have paid for it, but you're returning.
0: Oh,
1: so that's
0: gosh.
1: When it really opened my eyes and I understood his passion. And then me growing up in a single parent household, my mother had me in piano lessons.
0: Mm.
1: And I do understand how it helps you to think, to coordinate, to be strategic, and it helps with focus.
0: Mm-hmm.
1: And now we have all this technology, the video games, and it takes focus and creativity from kids. So music is a way to help stabilize kids, adults, help with mental health.
0: Yeah.
1: It soothes. It makes you happy. It brings people together.
0: Yes.
1: So as, you know, after I jumped into it, I realized how it just fills a lot of components in people's lives, unknown and known.
0: Yes, 100%. What do you think, John? I mean, this is just, that was such a perfect explanation for it. But I love the fact that Cool and the Gang played here. I think it was September?
2: Yeah, it was late in the summertime.
0: Yeah. And I'm telling you, I still to this day tell everybody, and I congratulated our mayor, Rod Robertson. Mm-hmm. I said, because he had a lot to do with making that
1: yes,
0: happen and pulling that yeah. off. And it was one of the best times I think I've had in years. It was just spectacular. It was so much fun.
1: It feels like it was yesterday.
0: It does. It does. But Robert Cool Bell, the kind of head of Cool in the Gang, he has had this foundation, Cool Kids Foundation, for a while, right? I mean, it's not brand new or anything like that.
1: It's about 3-4 years old.
0: Okay.
1: Yeah.
0: But he finds different ways to try to, like you said, to get instruments into the hands of kids, because music is so very important. So this event that you're having is a fundraiser.
1: Yes.
0: And it's taking place on Friday the 19th, correct?
1: Correct.
0: And that's June 19th coming up. And that's during Jazz Fest, because Jazz Fest is opening on Thursday the 18th.
1: Yes.
0: And how much does Elkhart love our Jazz Fest? I mean, we are so blessed.
2: It's like our Super Bowl.
0: It is.
1: Yes, yeah. It is.
0: It truly
1: yes,
0: is like is. Our Super Bowl. And so on that night, from 5 until 9 p.m., there is going to be food, drinks, and this incredible voice that you heard at the beginning of the segment, Red Faye, R-E-D-D. F-A-Y-E, yes. Red Faye, and she is superb. Now, they're saying that she's a cross between country, jazz, rock, and soul. And you know what? I thought, well, that's kind of really crossing the spectrum. She's all of that.
1: She's
0: and then
1: all
0: some.
1: Of that. Yes.
0: Yeah.
1: She is.
0: Yeah. And, you know, some pretty important people in the music business have heard her voice and heard her. And Kool is really trying to promote her, because she is just so amazing. And so she'll be performing,
1: yes.
0: Right? Now, I know that you can buy individual tickets. So anybody listening today, if you want to help support this mission and getting instruments to be more affordable for kids and getting them into kids' hands so they can be on an instrument after school, but perhaps more than they're on a video game, by all means, you can buy a single ticket for $50, correct?
1: Correct.
0: Mm-hmm. Or you can also get, if your club or your group, your company wants to sponsor a table, you know, kind of like we did with Salvation Army, they have different mm-hmm. tiers. You can have like $10,000 table and all different valuations, of course, but you can also just get one ticket for $50. You'll be supporting this beautiful cause. So where do people get tickets, LaTanya?
1: Well, you can go follow me on Facebook, LaTanya King, and today I will have the flyer posted. And
0: we'll also put it on our Facebook page.
1: And there's a link,
0: yes.
1: And you can go to, and you can pay the $50. If you want the sponsorship tables, one thing I want to add,
0: yes.
1: Mr. Robert Kool will be here Friday. But if you purchase a $10,000 sponsor ticket or a $5,000, he will provide tickets to his concert in Kokomo, which is Saturday, backstage passes. And he
2: Whoa.
1: Also have his champagne that he will also be offering.
0: Oh, wow.
1: And a couple of other gifts. So, yes. Oh. And so you will be able to meet him. So at 5 o'clock on the 19th is the meet and greet.
0: Okay.
1: So you will be able to meet Mr. Robert Kool Bell.
0: If you get your company or your group or your church or anybody for this great cause,
1: yes.
0: $10,000 a table or $50
1: mm-hmm.
0: for a single.
1: You'll still be able to meet him.
0: You'll still be able to meet him. And it's just wonderful. LaTanya, and by the way, to follow LaTanya on her socials, it's LaTanya's L-A, capital T-O-N-Y-A, LaTanya King. And, oh, listen to this one. What about this?

0: I have goosebumps. She has got some serious, like, beautiful soul, and and yet she has a, she's reminded me a little bit of a, you know, like a, what's her name?
1: Dolly Parton.
0: Thank you. Yes. Dolly Parton mixed a little bit. You said Stevie Nicks, John.
1: Mm-hmm. Oh, I was thinking Stevie Nicks on the first cut that we played.
0: Yeah. I mean, wow, she's tremendous. So this show happening on Friday the 19th for the Cool Kids Foundation. Cool himself is going to be there. There's a wonderful, amazing singer. There's going to be food. There's going to be drinks. It's going to go from 5 until 9. And what a great cause, LaTanya King.
2: And I would like to add, too, after her concert, there's also going to be a DJ. So it may go on past 9 o'clock. And I have a
0: Maybe midnight.
2: Yeah, maybe midnight.
1: I'm calling into sick on Monday the 21st. So there.
0: Oh, my gosh. I'll be there. I can't wait. This sounds absolutely wonderful. Thank you so much for all you're doing
2: for
0: Elkhart Kids in so many ways. And in so you're just truly the heart of Elkhart is in you, LaTanya King. So thank you so much.
2: Thank you for having me.
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1: MNC News Time, 8:23. Thanks for being with us as we hustle guests in and we hustle guests out. And stepping right up to the microphone now, it is Bill from the Prime Table Restaurant on 11th Street in Niles. And good morning to you, Bill.
6: Good morning, John Zibney. You're always coming to see me. Now I finally make it in to see you, buddy.
1: Yeah, and this is where Laura makes it all about her, because she has never met you before.
0: Because no one's ever invited me to the remote broadcast. I'm always stuck back in the studio while they're all down with you having corned beef, everything. You, Casey, and John. And I said, this is it. It's my turn.
1: Yeah, all right. And by the way, Bill has brought food for the radio station staff. Thank you so much.
6: You're welcome.
1: Really appreciate it. You're here for a reason, though. And let's talk about Greek Taverna Night happening this Saturday.
6: This Saturday, it is our church, St. Andrew Greek Orthodox Church in South Bend on North Ironwood. It is our 100-year anniversary.
0: Oh, that's exciting.
1: Congratulations.
6: Yes. So every month we're doing something. This month it's Taverna Night, June 6th, this Saturday. So we're going to have it's an indoor event, so rain or shine, it will go on. We'll feature a couple of our favorite Greek dishes. Zimny's got a big plate right over there. The souvlaki.
0: Souvlaki. I love souvlaki. And how about your gyros? Now, I don't know if I say it right. Everybody says it different and wrong, maybe. How do you pronounce it?
6: Gyros.
0: Okay.
1: Gyros. Casey calls them gyros.
0: I know.
6: Casey just
0: Someone else said gyro, and I said, I don't think so. I'm from New York, and I kind of know. But those are the best gyros I've ever had in my life.
6: Thank you. We won't have those that day, but we'll have our Greek chicken, our pork souvlaki, and those meals come with rice, the Greek-style Greek beans, and, of course, the delicious Greek salad. So all meals come complete.
0: Your salad. I took some home with me after our event, our radiothon, and my mom said, oh my gosh, I've never tasted anything so good. That is the best Greek salad ever.
6: So if you want it this Saturday at the St. Andrew Greek Orthodox Church or Greek Taverna Night, we'll also have a cash bar. We'll have some Greek wine, Greek beer.
0: Is there a ticket price or anything like that to get in?
6: There's no entrance fee, just for the just to buy the food and stuff.
0: Okay.
1: Yeah, yeah, $25 per meal, and that comes complete with dessert. What's on the menu for dessert, Bill?
6: The dessert separate, but you get lukumadas, our Greek honey puffs, and we and do have a Greek frappe. We'll be making there too, a frappe station, so it's pretty cool.
1: Mm-hmm.
6: So we got a cash bar, we have the meal, we have...
0: Do you have music?
6: Well, there'll be Greek music in the background, so it'll be...
0: Greek dancing?
6: If you want to get up and dance, yes, if you feel it after a glass of wine, we're going to be there. It'll be fun. So,
1: You know what? When we do remote broadcasts from the Prime Table restaurant in Niles, you know,

0: There's four of them.
1: That's what I thought.
0: I have two boys, two girls, and the youngest ones are twins. But yeah, they were here like 3-4 years old. So, I mean, you can tell in the commercials are laughing behind there. It's, yeah.
1: It's
0: fun.
1: It's just so cute. I love it.
2: And Bill, while you're here, is Mary running the restaurant today? Is your mom there?
0: Yes. She's probably listening on the radio right now. Make sure I do this right.
2: Oh, good morning. Good morning. I got to say good morning to her. She likes to give me a hard time, but I love her.
0: Yes, she's awesome. We love her.
2: She is.
1: And you are dressed to the nines.
0: Yes, that's the uniform.
2: Yeah, no, the entire staff at the Prime Table is dressed to the nines.
1: Really?
2: Yeah, and they look you in the eye. It's great service all around.
1: Classy.
2: Yeah, absolutely. Absolutely. Greek, St. Andrew Greek Orthodox Church, again, 100 years old. Can you pull a highlight out of the past 100 years? A claim to fame?
0: They claim to fame. Well, we started in downtown South Bend. The church has moved a few times, you know, throughout the years and stuff like that. So, I mean, but it's a couple of years ago, we had our patriarch come in to visit. So he came to Notre Dame and he visited our church, the patriarch. So it's like the Pope of our church. So it was,
1: wow.
0: So it was pretty huge.
1: Really?
0: So yeah, it was about 4 or 5 years ago. So
1: that's amazing. Awesome.
0: So it was pretty good. But we're very fortunate. We have a good community.
1: Wonderful church family.
0: And they're all going to be there working together. And that's part of it, too, is, you know, why we do these events, that the church family comes together.
1: And obviously, you don't have to be Greek to go.
0: Don't have to. It's open to the public, obviously. And, yeah, it's going to be, we have a couple of our Greek favorites, our chicken, our pork souvlaki, and stay for dessert, the lukumades, the Greek frappe, and a cash bar for, you know, you want some wine and beer.
1: Sounds absolutely perfect.
0: Yeah, it's a full meal.
2: 52455 North Ironwood Road. That is just north of Cleveland Road in South Bend. And again, the hours are from 4 until 9 o'clock, dinner time hours, on Saturday afternoon. It is Greek Taverna Night.
0: Opa.
1: Opa.
2: All right, Bill from the Prime Table, thank you so much for coming in. Thanks for bringing food for us to eat as well.
0: Laura, it was nice to finally meet you.
1: Finally.
0: I heard a lot of good things. Yes.
1: Thanks so much.
0: Nate, we'll see you later.
2: All right, goodbye. 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
3: Fox News, I'm CJ Papa. The race for Los Angeles mayor will be decided this fall. Incumbent Karen Bass.
4: Serving the city that I love, where I was born, and I'm going to continue to do that all the way to victory in November.
3: Republican and reality TV star Spencer Pratt.
5: I'm going to prove to everybody this is for real, and I'm ready to run the city.
3: Prater Democrat Councilwoman Nithya Raman will face Bass on Election Day. Republican Steve Hilton and Democrat Javier Becerra and leaders in the race for governor. If the results hold, they will clash in the general election. In the Middle East, Kuwait briefly shutting down the country's main airport.
6: Overnight, Iran attacked both Kuwait and Bahrain with drones and missiles. Several people were injured and significant damage was caused to Kuwait's international airport.
3: Fox's Trey Yinks in Tel Aviv. One person was killed. 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
2: MNC News Time, 8:32. Good morning. John Zimney alongside Laura Smith in the MNC News Center. Here with more top local stories on Michiana Mornings. Some Granger residents are raising big concerns about dust coming from Microsoft's new data center construction site along Cleveland Road.
8: Neighbors say large dust clouds have become

0: become more noticeable as work ramps up on the project. St. Joseph County Economic Development Director Bill Shalial tells WSBT that crews are aware of the problem and plan to bring more water to the site to help control the dust. He says recent dry weather has made conditions more challenging. Microsoft says it's working with contractors to reduce dust and minimize impacts on nearby neighborhoods. Tommy Lee, MNC News.
1: Also making political news today, Todd Rokita joining Nebraska and Louisiana in filing a legal challenge to stop the federal reclassification of cannabis. Advocates like Lucy Luman, a veteran and chairwoman for pro-cannabis group in the state, argued that the fight won't stop state-level momentum. She talked to Fox 59 in Indianapolis.
2: The research is something we should not be afraid of. I do feel that a medical bill in Indiana should make a lot better progress than it has previously, especially with the current landscape, the acknowledgement from federal government.
1: Indiana remains one of only 10 states in the country that completely outlaws both medicinal and recreational marijuana sales. Indiana Governor Mike Braun now declaring the month of June as Nuclear Family Month. In a proclamation issued this week, Braun defined a nuclear family as a husband, wife, and their biological, adopted, or foster children. He said strong families are the foundation of healthy communities and cited research showing positive outcomes for children raised by married biological parents. The announcement came on the first day of Pride Month. Braun says the proclamation recognizes the role that families play in shaping Indiana's future as the nation approaches its 250th anniversary.
3: Yeah, and that's a nuclear family, not a nuclear family.
1: Exactly.
3: We don't want one of those. Okay. Checking in on crimes in courts, four people are facing drug charges after a search warrant was served in Cass County.
4: The Cass County Drug Enforcement Team, along with the Sheriff's Office, K-9 Sitka, and the Pokagon Band of the Potawatomi Tribal Police, searched a home in the 2000 block of Pine Lake Street in Jefferson Township on Monday afternoon. Detectives say they found methamphetamine, cocaine, and drug paraphernalia inside the residence. Three people, a 36-year-old woman, a 34-year-old man, and a 67-year-old man, were arrested for alleged meth possession. A 44-year-old man was arrested for alleged cocaine possession. Brian Ford, MNC News.
1: A man is facing multiple felony charges after Elkhart police say he had sex with a 14-year-old girl. 28-year-old Oscar Vera Valencia scheduled to appear in court on 10 counts of sexual misconduct with a minor. Police were called to a home on Morton Avenue last month to investigate a report of sexual misconduct. Now, according to court documents, Vera Valencia had been living with the victim's family after a divorce. Investigators say Vera Valencia admitted to having sexual contact with the teen numerous times, as in 20 times, according to the court documents, over the past month.
3: And new details are emerging from a lawsuit filed against Ben Davis High School.
5: An Indianapolis woman says she was assaulted at least seven times by a fellow janitorial worker while she was employed at Ben Davis High School in 2024. Court documents reveal that in one of the instances, the former custodian called 911 back in June of 2024 after being assaulted and threatened at gunpoint inside a vehicle parked on campus. The lawsuit states that a school security officer responded but left after the suspect called the incident a prank, and supervisors forced the victim to finish her shift in bloody clothing. In a statement, Wayne Township Schools acknowledged the active lawsuit, saying they take the matter seriously but cannot comment further on these specific accusations. Johnette Cruz, Network Indiana.
1: Now, horrible news this morning, but I want to take a moment just to once again thank our special guests as they're leaving. We had LaTanya King, and she is with Elkhart County.
3: She's wonderful.
1: Yeah, and she knows people who know people who know people, and she has met Mr. Cool from Cool and the Gang. And just what a wonderful
3: organization. Who fell in love with Elkhart.
1: Yeah, who fell in love with Elkhart after performing here last September. And now he wants to help provide musical instruments for Elkhart County children. Yeah. And a big fundraiser happening on the Friday of the Jazz Festival.
3: Yeah, the 19th.
1: Yeah, and we're going to post information on our Facebook page.
3: Yes.
1: So you can check that out.
3: How you can get tickets. But, yeah. Going to such a good cause.
1: Yeah, absolutely. And then also Bill from the Prime Table Restaurant on 11th Street in Niles. Greek Taverna Night is on Saturday night at St. Andrew Greek Orthodox Church.
3: 100-year anniversary of their church.
1: Ironwood Drive in South Bend, just north of Cleveland Road. And Laura, you are tasting Bill's pretty much what he's serving on Saturday night.
3: This
1: How is it?
3: So good.
1: What are you having?
3: There's like a whole chicken here.
1: Yeah.
3: Is that a whole chicken or a half?
1: It looks like a half chicken.
3: Half chicken. And the most delicious green beans I've ever tasted in my life. And the best rice I've ever had in my life.
1: Mm-hmm. All right. So, I mean, that's Laura's breakfast this morning. You know, people complain when we make them hungry on the air. And I'm sorry about that.
3: Prime table is open. You can go get the same thing.
1: Exactly. All right. Laura's all business, man. She has eaten her breakfast.
3: Sorry.
1: And while she does that, I'll do traffic.
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1: Again, construction-related craziness this morning. We'll start in southwest Michigan, east of Edwardsburg, right around Eagle Lake. Traveling eastbound, crawling you are, just like yesterday. And then right around Cassopolis Road, crawling. Yeah, the span of slowdowns is even wider than it was yesterday at this time. So do allow several extra minutes, no matter which direction you are going there on 12. We have cleared up the situations on the bypass. So we're no longer slow in South Bend on the bypass in either direction to travel. And guess what? The Elkhart County portion of the bypass, that is looking good as well. So you just have 33 to contend with on and off slowing in the work zone that's set up by Oxbow Park and then kind of continues on and off style down toward downtown Goshen. Busy in downtown Goshen at Pike and 3rd, 3rd and Lincoln, and Pike and Main. And then we also have a slow spot right now, Main Street at 119 or Plymouth Avenue. Anything else in your path, you can text us 574-2595-953.
6: Now, from the Glass Doctor of Indiana Weather Center, here's your Storm Alert weather forecast.
7: Mostly sunny skies today. Afternoon high temperatures get up just a little bit warmer. We'll see highs around 83. Winds will stay light today as well. Tonight, overnight, we'll see partly cloudy to clear skies. Low temperatures drop down to around 58. And then for tomorrow, Thursday, a mix of the sun and clouds. High temperatures get up to around 85. I'm Chief Meteorologist Carrie Pujo.
1: Nothing but blue above and temperatures now up to 63 outside the MNC studios. 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
1: Diplomacy to end the war with Iran is not dead, so says Secretary of State Marco Rubio.
4: Rubio tells a Senate panel Iran is starting to agree to talk about aspects of its nuclear program it previously refused to discuss. Still, the Secretary of State says any deal must reopen the Strait of Hormuz.
5: And reopening the straits means the following. Ships can sail through international waters the way they can do through other choke points around the world without being fired upon, without paying a toll. That's condition number one.
4: Iranian state media says Tehran has stopped communicating with mediators about a ceasefire extension because of Israel's widening attacks on Hezbollah militants in Lebanon. At the White House, Jared Halpern, Fox News.
3: The Trump administration has ramped up the number of medications being offered on its discount drug site, TrumpRx. Centers for Medicare and Medicaid Services Administrator Dr. Mehmet Oz announced the administration was adding 160 more drugs to the site.
6: It means that 4 out of 5 medications that are picked up by Americans going into that same drugstore that I mentioned earlier now have the opportunity to double check that the price they're getting in that drugstore, wherever they're buying it from, is the best price out there.
3: Democrats had criticized the website was first launched for offering discounts on medications that could be found cheaper with insurance elsewhere.
1: The White House Correspondents Association has now rescheduled its annual dinner, which was disrupted by gunfire back in April.
4: White House Correspondents Association President Weijia Zhang says the organization is hosting another dinner in Washington on July 24th. The WHCA's annual dinner in April was abruptly ended when a gunman fired shots at a Secret Service checkpoint at the Washington Hilton Hotel. President Trump, Vice President J.D. Vance, and several other administration officials were quickly evacuated. In a statement to members, the WHCA says it will not allow an act of violence to have the last word, especially during a year when we are reflecting on the 250th anniversary of America. The rescheduled event will feature significantly enhanced safety measures and will be a more intimate gathering. At the White House, Jared Halpern, Fox News.
1: And as far as primary talk goes, last night was another good night for the president, who had backed Republican Steve Hilton in the California governor's race. Here's Hilton.
7: We've got the rebel spirit. We've got the hustle. We've got the attitude. We've got everything we need to make California golden again, except for a good governor. And very soon, we will have that as well.
1: Yeah, he'll be taking on Democrat Xavier Becerra, it appears. Not all the votes have been counted in California. Here we are at 8:45 East Coast time. They're at 5:45 West Coast time. They say that they are still counting the number of mail-in ballots. So there's that. And then also, not really a definitive end, but it looks like it will be Los Angeles Mayor Karen Bass advancing to a runoff and likely taking on former reality TV star Spencer Pratt.
8: Obviously, I was going to accept whatever God's plan was tonight. I was going to be happy if I wasn't moving forward, because I would have known that God didn't want me to be the mayor. But now I feel very confident that I am going to continue to work hard.
1: So barring any kind of 13th hour, three mailbags of votes coming in from mysterious destinations and locales that suddenly get counted in, you know, that stuff happens in the middle of the night after election night.
9: Yeah.
1: It looks like it'll be Bass and Pratt going at it all the way through November. So it should be interesting.
9: Well, you know, if this Save America Act had been passed already, it would have been less likely that all this cheating would have been just so rampant again, you know. But John Thune refuses, for whatever his crazy reasons are. And I just saw this here, that this congressperson just got voted in, who is a champion for justice for the Palestinian people. And he says, this one's for you, Gaza.
1: Oh, brother.
9: Oh, yeah. That's exactly what we're, you know, seriously.
1: Yeah.
9: You know, God save America. We have got to do something. And election time is the time to spotlight on all of this. I really hope that they're doing more than they've done in the past to watch over the cheaters.
1: We need it. Yep. But the Save America Act really has to pass. Mm-hmm. Has to. Let's get it done. All right. FNC News time now, 8:47.
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9: MNC News Time. 8:51. A woman in Franklin, Indiana is facing felony charges after police say she left her two-month-old baby inside a hot car with a handgun. Authorities arrested Kylie Grace Miller after a bystander spotted the infant alone in the Meyer parking lot with the windows rolled up. Miller told officers she left the baby because she was sleeping. Or he was sleeping while she completed a DoorDash delivery.
1: All right. And Grammy award-winning singer-songwriter Peebo Bryson has died at the age of 75. He started his career in funk and disco in the 70s before rebranding to soul and R&B in the 80s. And he gained fame for his duets for Disney films like A Whole New World.
14: No one to tell us no, or where to go, or save your own daydream.
1: Wasn't his only big movie hit. There was another one too.
9: That's what before Disney went woke.
1: And whoever, I'll try singing this one. I'm no Peebo Bryson, believe me, but if ever you're in my arms again. I only know some of the lyrics.
9: Thank goodness.
1: Yeah, I know. It's over. All right. You can turn your radio back on
9: and
1: now.
9: You know what? Peebo Bryson was just in Elkhart at the Lerner Theater. Like over Christmas time,
1: with
9: Ruben Studdard and one more woman, and now I just regret not going.
1: Yeah, but luckily some local people did, and thank goodness he died, because with that singing, I probably would have killed him right there.
9: Oh no, not thank goodness he died, you silly goose.
1: I know, it was a bad. No,
9: God bless
1: attempt.
9: Him, and thank you for the beautiful music, Peebo.
1: Bad salute on my part to Peebo Bryson. 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
1: All right. I thought we were done with the bypass problems, but apparently not. Now we have another slowdown, and it's eastbound at the 31 interchange. So maybe this is an on and off thing. But right now, the slowdown is back on. Traveling toward Mishawaka, you're going to be slowed right at the Cloverleaf interchange. And once again, if you're coming off of northbound 31, headed to eastbound 20, this will affect you. So be very, very careful on that off-ramp getting onto US 20. And then we got some hefty slowdowns, two of them now, in southwestern Michigan. I've been telling you about US 12 east of Edwardsburg, how slow go that is right now, Eagle Lake to Cassopolis Road. Let's add to that now M60, and this is in the area of Anderson Road. M60 right around Anderson Road, both directions of travel are slow, but the southbound lanes, they are crawling right around starting at Hoyt Street all the way to Anderson. So quite a haul there. If you're headed toward, say, like the Niles area using M60, this will affect you. Anything in your path, 574-2595-953.
10: Now, from the Glass Doctor of Indiana Weather Center, here's your Storm Alert weather forecast.
15: Mostly sunny skies today. Afternoon high temperatures get up just a little bit warmer. We'll see highs around 83. Winds will stay light today as well. Tonight, overnight, we'll see partly cloudy to clear skies. Low temperatures drop down to around 58. And then for tomorrow, Thursday, a mix of the sun and clouds. High temperatures get up to around 85. I'm Chief Meteorologist Carrie Pujol.
1: Thanks, Carrie, for another wonderful day of weather. We have blue skies overhead, and our temperature right now is 65. 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In sports, last night was game one of the Stanley Cup Final, and the Golden Knights of Vegas beat the Hurricanes Carolina 5-4. And then in baseball, Athletics beat the Cubs 2-1 yesterday. The Twins over the White Sox 6-4. Rangers over the Cards. The Tigers shut out the Rays. The Reds over the Royals. And the Brewers beat the Giants. Sup and Cubs, they started a brand new series last night with a victory in Iowa, defeating the Quad City River Bandits. Final score for that was 8-4. 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
1: And paying attention to the forecast, you know hot and humid weather is just days away. 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
9: Yes, well, hey, listen, I hope you don't miss me too much.
18: Laura is going away, but she'll be back.
9: I'm road tripping.
18: Is this, wait a minute, this is the good news segment. Is it good news that you're leaving?
9: Well, it's good news it's for good me.
18: Yeah, I was going to say good news for you.
9: No, I'm going to a radio conference, so it's not all fun in the sun. But yeah, I have a radio conference in New York on Friday. Drive in there. And then also, I'll be in Delaware for the rest of the time on the beach. On the beach with my high school friends.
18: Is this Rehoboth Beach or?
9: Rehoboth, Dewey Beach. And yep. It's right next to Rehoboth. But yeah, it's all my friends from high school in Brazil.
18: Okay. And maybe Joe Biden, does he still beach there?
9: I hope not.
18: Okay.
9: I mean, I know he does, but anyway. But yeah, I'll miss you.
18: All right.
9: And I'll miss the listeners, but I'll see you when I get back.
18: All right. And Laura's got a bunch of people watching over her house, so don't try anything.
9: Did you hear about my new Rottweiler?
18: Oh.
9: Yeah. His name's Pebbles.
18: Oh gosh.
9: Anyway,
18: love you
9: much.
18: Gotta give him a scarier name than that.
9: Have a great day.
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20: I'm Dave Anthony, Fox News. Mojtaba Khamenei was wounded in the first strikes in this conflict that killed his father, Iran's previous supreme leader. And as talks continue trying to work out a deal, the president tells the New York Post's Pod Force One podcast.
21: He is giving approval because that's the way it has been for a long, long time. His father and then him, I guess it's a succession. But we seem to be getting along quite well.
20: The president also confirms he did have a tense call with Israel's prime minister over the continued Israeli attacks on Hezbollah and Lebanon, saying at some point that must stop. Hezbollah fired more rockets into Israel today. And as Fox's Trey Inks reports from Tel Aviv, the U.S. and Iran have fought again.
22: Iran attacked Kuwait and Bahrain with missiles and drones. At least one person was killed and more than 60 wounded, in addition to significant damage caused to the international airport in Kuwait.
20: Iran also fired other missiles at Kuwait and Bahrain that were shot down, retaliating for a U.S. attack on an island in the Strait of Hormuz.
22: CENTCOM confirmed striking an Iranian military ground control station on the island and described the targeting as defensive in nature. Before that, U.S. forces also disabled an unladen oil tanker that was attempting to sail toward an Iranian port.
20: Now, they've been counting primary votes in six states. In California, Trump-backed Republican Steve Hilton is in the lead in the race for governor. Democrat Javier Becerra is in second so far.
23: There are lots of ballots left to be counted. It appears that we are on track to advance to November.
20: Now, the top two will face off in that election. That's the same in Los Angeles, where Mayor Karen Bass finished first in her primary. Spencer Pratt, a reality TV star, is second in the voting so far and confident.
24: I hope she's ready, you know, because I literally could not be more excited.
20: In Iowa, Republican Congresswoman Ashley Hinson and Democrat Josh Turek won Senate primaries. The winner will replace retiring GOP Senator Joni Ernst. 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
29: Our top local story: in Elkhart, man has been sentenced in a child molestation case.
0: According to court documents, the victim told investigators she was repeatedly assaulted by a family member between the ages of 10 and 15. Prosecutors say Marvis Johnson admitted some inappropriate conduct, but claimed the victim initiated contact. The Goshen News says the victim told police the abuse happened regularly over several years. Johnson pleaded guilty in April to one count of child molestation. He was sentenced to 40 years, with 35 years to be served in the Indiana Department of Correction and 5 years suspended to probation. Alyssa Foster, MNC News.
2: And Indiana's governor is using the month of June to highlight what he calls the foundation of a strong society, declaring it Nuclear Family Month.
3: Governor Braun says one husband, one wife, and their children is the structure that he believes works best. His proclamation points to research showing better outcomes for kids raised by married biological parents and says that when families weaken, government agencies step in to fill the gaps. Braun says strong families are central to Indiana's future. Ryan Hedrick, Network Indiana.
2: I'm Tommy Lee from News Talk 95.3, Michiana's News Channel.
4: Now, from the Glass Doctor of Indiana Weather Center, here's your Storm Alert weather forecast.
15: Mostly sunny skies today. Afternoon high temperatures get up just a little bit warmer. We'll see highs around 83. Winds will stay light today as well. Tonight, overnight, we'll see partly cloudy to clear skies. Low temperatures drop down to around 58. And then for tomorrow, Thursday, a mix of the sun and clouds. High temperatures get up to around 85. I'm Chief Meteorologist Carrie Pujol.
5: Right now it's 67 degrees.
16: I'm Tom from Edwardsburg. I was severely nearsighted for my entire adult life until LASIK surgery. I ended up with 20/10 vision in both eyes for 5 years. 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There's no way you can do it properly.
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4: I'm Tommy Lee, and among our top stories, a Goshen woman could face drunk driving charges after a crash involving a horse-drawn buggy in Kosciuszko County. Police say 24-year-old Jakayla Miracle hit the back of a buggy on State Road 19 on Friday. Four people in the buggy were injured, including a 25-day-old baby who was flown to Parkview Hospital in Fort Wayne. Two passengers were thrown from the buggy. Investigators say alcohol appears to have been a factor.
5: News. I'm Therese Crowley. The president says he'd like to meet the new Ayatollah after the wounded, disfigured son of the deceased Ayatollah joined peace talks, telling the New York Post Pod Force One.
6: He is giving approval because that's the way it is, has been for a long, long time. His father and then him, I guess it's a succession. But we seem to be getting along quite well.
5: And says Iran has agreed not to acquire nuclear weapons amid more U.S. defensive strikes on Iran speedboats. California is still counting its primary vote, but L.A. Mayor Karen Bass forced into a runoff. Number two challenger right now, Spencer Pratt.
7: I hope she's ready, you know, because I literally could not be more excited.
5: Republican Steve Hilton leads for California governor. Democrat Javier Becerra, number two. Montana conservative radio host Darren Flint wins the GOP primary for Ryan Zinke's house seat. America's listening to Fox News.
3: Now, from the Glass Doctor of Indiana Weather Center, here's your Storm Alert weather forecast.
8: Mostly sunny skies today. Afternoon high temperatures get up just a little bit warmer. We'll see highs around 83. Winds will stay light today as well. Tonight, overnight, we'll see partly cloudy to clear skies. Low temperatures drop down to around 58. And then for tomorrow, Thursday, a mix of the sun and clouds. High temperatures get up to around 85. I'm Chief Meteorologist Carrie Pujol.
9: Right now at 69 degrees.
2: I can't raise my arms. 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
5: I want to play something that you might not have heard, but it is extraordinarily disturbing and needs to be paid attention to, because we've heard this kind of talk before, but this is coming now from Paul Krugman. I don't want to quote him. I want to play him himself. This is exactly what he said. Listen.
6: We need to defang Trump as much as possible and make sure that neither he nor anybody who follows in his footsteps has power after the next two elections. But beyond that, we really need to do a thorough purging of the United States. We need a demogification. And that is, you know, I'm not going over the top by using a word that's very similar to the denazification that we pursued successfully after World War II in Germany.
5: Okay. Remember, he told you himself, he's not going over the top. He's just saying we need a, quote, thorough purge of those who were anything like or following Donald Trump. And we're just going to, you know, we had very successful denazification of Germany, and that should be the plan. Okay. So what does that mean exactly? Well, let me take him at his word and use the American system for the denazification as the model here. And let me show you how it starts. Simple, just starts with a form. That's it. We're only talking about a simple form. That's what we did in Germany. We just sent out a form for everybody. It had 131 questions. That was the real number in Germany, 130 questions. We sent it out in 1945. Okay. And every adult, every German adult had to fill one out. And some of the questions were like, hey, what did you belong to? Who did you vote for? Who did you give money to? Who did you stand next to? And the man who designed our version, they were very proud, very proud, very proud. They told us, and, you know, because it worked. It was very successful. And here's Krugman saying it was very, very successful. Okay. It was very successful. And we're not, let me just tell you, I'm not going over the top by saying we should use it. Okay, so we send out that form. So, America, picture you go to the mailbox in the morning, and you got a piece of mail, and you voted for Donald Trump once, maybe twice, maybe you just liked the tax thing, you know, or you didn't like the other guy, or your whole town did, and it never occurred to you that it was the kind of thing that you'd have to account for someday. So you fill out the form because everybody has to fill out the form. And then a few weeks later, a letter comes back and tells you which category you're in. Because if we use the denazification, there were five categories. There are always five categories. There was the major offender. Oof, you're going to prison. Then there was the offender and the lesser offender and then the follower and then the exonerated. Okay. Well, are you a major offender? No, you're just a follower. You're a mitlaufer. Okay. One who walked along, you were a follower. Oh, well, that's no big deal, right? No, it's no big deal. I mean, you're not exonerated, but it's no big deal. Being a follower means you get to keep your freedom, but you can't keep your job because your job requires a license. And all of the licenses for jobs are now being reviewed, you know, and you were a follower. And it means your husband, the one who put the sign in the yard, because he put the sign in the yard, he's an offender. And offenders don't get to even teach school anymore. They can't sit on the bench. They can't hold office. They can't hold a contract that businesses run on. So your husband's business is now dissolved, not seized. No. Dissolved. Tidier word, you know, and tidier words are the way things are done like this. And here's the part that rots the country from the inside out. But, you know, I'm not being over the top for saying a demagification needs to happen in the next couple of years. Once we get past these next two elections, we have to make sure nobody like this or anybody who supported Donald Trump, you know, we just need to purge them, a quote, thorough purge. But let me tell you the really bad part. You can get a certificate that clears you. Okay. You know. The German word, I can't pronounce it, is whitewash. It's a certificate you get that it was named after the laundry soap because this will wash you clean. Okay. You just need somebody to vouch for you, you know? And what's really weird is everybody needed somebody to vouch that I wasn't with him. Okay. So now your neighbor needs you to sign for her and you need somebody to sign for you. And so suddenly, every single relationship you have is a transaction. Who's testifying against you or for you? Who's too compromised to testify? Who informed on whom to move up a category? You know, the denunciation isn't ordered from above. It blooms from below, you know, from the people. The people who used to borrow each other's ladders, now they're informing on each other because otherwise if they don't, they're on the list. That's what demogification actually looks like if you use the very successful German system that the Americans used. That's not justice. That's a machine for turning citizens into somebody else's judge. Paul Krugman has been one of the most dangerous thinkers, because he doesn't think, that I have seen in my lifetime. He is wrong about almost everything. But what's frightening about this is people actually listen to him. Not normal people, egg-headed people. People are like, you know what, Paul? You know, Paul, did you see what Paul Krugman said? He said, we should have a major purge. I'm for a major purge. You for a major purge? Because we can't have this happen again. Let me step out of the story here for a minute. Because here's what you need to understand. Even if you despise Donald Trump, even if you marched in your stupid little pink hats, even if you cried the night he won both times, the machine that's being suggested that you build, it doesn't care who built it. Oh, you can hand it to your side. You can sharpen it. You can aim it with perfect righteousness at the people you are so sure deserve it. But I want to remind you, you don't own it. You have only proven it can be built. You've written the precedent into the body now of the country. You have killed the Republic. But after the Republic, after you've killed it, you think you've won? Well, you should listen up, because a wrong vote can cost you your livelihood and your license and your standing as a citizen in good faith. And a precedent is a loaded gun left on the table. Oh, you've loaded the gun. You've fired three bullets. There's three bullets left, and you've left it there. And then when you're left to leave office, somebody else is going to come in and go, oh, there's a loaded gun here. And the next government will pick it up, because they always do. And they're not going to aim it back at the people you aimed it at. They're going to aim it at you, at the professor, at the reporter, at the protester, at the communist, at the Islamist, at the 77 million on the other list. We did denazification to a defeated enemy nation we had conquered with an army, after a war that killed 60 million people and a regime that ran death camps. That seems like the only condition under which a free people has ever tolerated it. Total surrender of a foreign power that committed genocide. To reach for that template now and lay it over your own neighbors, you are despicable. Over your own fellow citizens who did the most ordinary thing a free person can do, which is to vote. That is not the cure for authoritarianism, my friend. That is authoritarianism. That is the thing wearing the costume of the thing that fights it. There's a line in this country. And it's the whole country, really. It's the line that says we do not prescribe people for their lawful belief and action. We beat bad ideas with better ones, not with purges. We're not the Soviet Union. We beat them at the ballot box. We beat them out loud. We beat them in the open. And then we let the losers go home unharmed and try again in 4 years and do it over and over and over again. That is the only thing standing between us and every blood-soaked century that came before. You've wanted us to be Europe so badly, all you progressives. Oh, we should be more like Europe. We should be more like Europe. Go over to Europe. Look at the death camps. Look at the torture chambers. And I'm not talking from the medieval days. I'm talking from last century. Look at what they did to each other, because they wanted purges. I would suggest we're one of the only nations that hasn't gone through that, and we should never go through that, because once you pick up that gun, it's over. You erase it for me, and it is erased for you. There is no version where it stays drawn just for the people you don't like. So when you hear somebody like the absolutely, dare I say it, retarded Paul Krugman tell you they're not going over the top by asking for a thorough purge and a demogification like we did to the Germans, I need you to understand exactly what they're offering you. I need you to understand, anyone who is on the fence, do I vote for the Republicans or vote for the Democrats? These are the lunatics they listen to. And they are offering you a gun. They're handing you a gun to point at your neighbor. Don't take that gun. Don't take that gun. Because I warn you, I wouldn't be able to stop my own side. Because if you pick up that gun and you round up people, I don't know. I'm going to have a really hard time trying to figure out why that shouldn't be done with people who just did the unthinkable for legal activity I don't know how I don't make you, in my mind, an actual Nazi. You're rounding people up. Oh, by the way, I didn't even talk about the camps or the re-education camps. I didn't even talk about that. You start doing that to American people, you are the Nazis. Because this isn't Germany, 1945. This is the United States of America. At least it is right now. Let me tell you about our sponsor this half hour. There are a few things that are more, you know, they're more frustrating than trying to coordinate a group of people. If you've ever traveled with extended family, taking camping trips, organized an event, or even just tried to get everybody at the same restaurant at the same time, you know what I'm talking about. Somebody's always running late. Somebody always took the wrong turn. Somebody always thought the meeting point was the other parking lot, not the one that you're actually in. And before long, half the day is being spent trying to figure out where everybody is. And this is why rapid radios are so great. They give you a simple way just to stay in touch with people who matter the most, whether you're on a road trip, outdoors, large event, job site, you know, or just trying to keep a group moving in the same direction. Business. I mean, this is obvious business. 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
3: A Republican leads the primary for governor in the blue state of California. I'm Dave Anthony, Fox News.
4: We will win because the argument for change is irresistible.
3: Steve Hilton, backed by President Trump, has the most votes so far in the race for California governor. Democrat Javier Becerra, currently second. The top two face off in the November election. The same thing will happen in Los Angeles. Mayor Karen Bass finished first in that primary.
5: We're not going to let somebody turn back our clock.
3: She may face Republican Spencer Pratt in November. He's second in the voting so far and has been critical of Bass's handling of the wildfire disaster that burned down his home and thousands more.
6: My city failed myself, my neighbors, my family.
3: In Iowa, Republican Congresswoman Ashley Hinson won a Senate primary. Josh Hurick won on the Democratic side. He's hoping to flip a red seat blue. The winner replaces retiring GOP Iowa Senator Joni Ernst. In New Jersey,
7: Dr. Adam Hamaway, a plastic surgeon and U.S. Army veteran, won the Democratic primary in the Garden State's 12th district last night. But you know he's got a controversial past. He admitted that in the 1990s, he associated with the infamous blind sheikh Omar Abdelrahman, who was convicted of terrorism and seditious conspiracy in 1996.
3: Fox's Eric Shawn.
7: Hamaway's campaign says he did not have any meaningful relationship with Rahman, and that he saw him in religious settings, and that he condemns the sheikh's violent rhetoric. He is, by the way, favored to win the heavily Democratic district in November.
3: The U.S. and Iran have gone on the attack again as talks to end the conflict continue. President Trump tells the New York Post's Pod Force One podcast.
8: They've already agreed they're not going to have a nuclear weapon.
9: Have that?
8: Oh, yeah. They've agreed to that. I mean, now they can change their mind, but that was one of the things they had to agree. They've agreed to that. That was the big thing.
3: The president also says he'd like to meet with Iran's supreme leader. As for the attacks, the U.S. disabled an oil tanker trying to get to Iran and hit Iranian targets on an island. Iran fired missiles and drones at Bahrain. They were shot down. And at Kuwait, one person was killed. America's listening to Fox News.
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11: Our top local story, the Elkhart City Council has approved more than $337,000 for repairs to the Napanee Street pedestrian bridge.
12: City officials say the repairs are intended to keep the bridge safe and functional while plans move forward for a permanent replacement. The council's vote had previously been delayed due to a statewide publication system outage that affected required public notices. Officials say the issue has now been resolved. The repair work is expected to allow the bridge
9: bridge to reopen to pedestrians before the start of the upcoming school year. Brian Ford, MNC News.
13: And the summer break is almost here, and local police departments are celebrating with free community events. The EPD hosting a summer kickoff event Sunday from 1 to 5 at the Tolson Center on Benham. 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Meanwhile, the South Bend Police Department's annual Schools Out Cookout is set for Friday, June 12th from 11 a.m. to 2 p.m. at the new Martin Luther King Jr. Dream Center. 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
2: Now, from the Glass Doctor of Indiana Weather Center, here's your Storm Alert weather forecast.
14: Mostly sunny skies today. Afternoon high temperatures get up just a little bit warmer. We'll see highs around 83. Winds will stay light today as well. Tonight, overnight, we'll see partly cloudy to clear skies. Low temperatures drop down to around 58. And then for tomorrow, Thursday, a mix of the sun and clouds. High temperatures get up to around 85. I'm Chief Meteorologist Carrie Pujo.
15: Right now, it's 72 degrees.

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2: 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Have we found the most sniffiest of fart sniffers who has ever sniffed? We'll talk about that and more Wednesday, 3 to 6 on MNC.

0: they move past the fear. First, they get an ultrasound, and so they see the baby, and they see that they're, all of a sudden you connect. You're like, oh my gosh, it's a little, it's my baby. And then they listen and they pray and they're like, what do you need to help? 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
4: I'm Tommy Lee, and among our top stories, a man is facing multiple felony charges after the police in Elkhart say he had sexual relations with a 14-year-old girl. 28-year-old Oscar Vera Valencia is scheduled to appear in court Tuesday on 10 counts of sexual misconduct with a minor. Court documents say that Vera Valencia had been living with the victim's family after a divorce and admitted to having sexual contact with the teen numerous times over the past month.
5: Fox News, I'm CJ Pop. The U.S. and Iran have gone on the attack again, and talks to end the conflict continue. On the New York Post Pod Force One podcast, the president saying Iran's leader is directly involved in talks about the war. Plus,
6: would you like to meet him or meet any of the Iranians in person?
7: I've never thought of it, actually. It's a very good question. I'll think of it. Yeah, I'd like to meet him. I'd like to meet everybody. I'd like to meet him. We probably will meet at some point, depending on how it all works out.
5: Republican Steve Hilton and Democrat Javier Becerra take the lead in California's governor's race. It'll be settled in November general election. Hilton moments ago on Fox TV LA, blaming his opponent.
8: It's his party and it's him. It's the Democrat political machine that's been running California and that's given us the highest cost of living in the country, the highest unemployment rate in the country.
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9: Mostly sunny skies today. Afternoon high temperatures get up just a little bit warmer. We'll see highs around 83. Winds will stay light today as well. Tonight, overnight, we'll see partly cloudy to clear skies. Low temperatures drop down to around 58. And then for tomorrow, Thursday, a mix of the sun and clouds. High temperatures get up to around 85. I'm Chief Meteorologist Carrie Pujol.
10: Right now, it's 74 degrees.
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0: The day after 9/11, I had already signed a contract with the Premier Radio Networks. 2 days, I think it was, after 9/11. Dr. Laura didn't want to talk about what was happening in the country in 9/11. And I was scheduled to take her time slot in January of that year. And it was September 13th. And they called and said, Glenn, we need you on the air on Friday. I'm a recovering alcoholic DJ with no formal education. I spent that whole day on my knees. Lord, you have the wrong. You have the wrong guy. I feel like that today. I don't know how to do this job. There haven't been that many times in the world's history where people have faced what we are about to face. And I can't find any broadcaster that did this. I can only tell you that Jesus Christ led a revolution. And it was about the one, not the collective. It was about you. It was about forgiveness and love and not striking out. It was about prayer and being guided by the Spirit. I know Gandhi used that message and method and changed the world. I know Martin Luther King, as flawed as that guy was, you want to talk about not a good messenger? He was not a good messenger, but his message was solid. Look to those people. Look to Jesus, Gandhi, and Martin Luther King, and study how they changed the culture and changed the hearts of people. So we can go back to being united and working together to form a more perfect union. Back in just a minute. One of the big mistakes business owners make is assuming that every hour of their day is equally valuable. It's not. An hour spending serving customers, developing product, training employees, growing your business, very different in impact, you know, than an hour spending chasing paperwork or comparing policies or trying to figure out whether you have the right insurance coverage or not. What a waste of time, but you have to do it. The administrative side of running a business doesn't just go away because you'd rather be doing something else. 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
0: 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But for families in Israel and Jews around the world, this is personal. Anti-Semitic attacks in the Holy Land and all across the globe are increasing. 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They never thought it would happen again, and here it is. Jewish families praying for the freedom to worship in safety In moments like these, your voice matters because your voice can remind them they're not alone. 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
3: The Iran conflict under scrutiny again in Congress. I'm Dave Anthony, Fox News.
4: It's not just that we say they can't have a nuclear weapon. Everyone says they can't have a nuclear weapon. The Chinese say they can't have a nuclear weapon.
3: Secretary of State Marco Rubio just told a House hearing Operation Epic Fury's bombing of Iran got them to the negotiating table.
4: But hopefully we'll lead to the point where Iran will give up its enrichment ambitions, will turn over the highly enriched uranium, will stop sponsoring terrorism around the world.
3: But as the talks continue, a flare-up of fighting. The U.S. stopped an oil tanker going to Iran and bombed Iranian targets. Iran retaliated firing missiles and drones at Bahrain, and some hit Kuwait.
5: At least one person was killed and 63 others were injured. Damage from that barrage of drones and missiles forced officials to close down one of the airport's terminals, but have since reopened it.
3: Fox's Jeff Paul in Dubai. And back to the hearing. Before Rubio spoke, Democratic Congressman Gregory Meeks was critical.
6: The Iranian regime still has its missiles, its drones, its proxies, and its nuclear material.
3: And with the Strait of Hormuz still mostly closed,
6: those who have defended and enabled this war share direct responsibility for the economic pain American families are bearing as a result.
3: Now, oil prices are up slightly today, but gas is down 3 more pennies. It's now 30 cents below the Iran conflict price spike last month. Energy Secretary Chris Wright tells Fox,
7: prices will come back down. In the long run, they'll be even lower.
3: They keep counting the ballots in California.
8: There are powerful forces aligned to darken our light.
3: That's Democrat Javier Becerra, who's currently second in the voting in the primary for governor. Republican Steve Hilton's in the lead and may face Becerra head-to-head November. Hilton tells Fox 11 in L.A.
9: It's his party and it's him. It's the Democrat political machine that's been running California and that's given us the highest cost of living in the country, the highest unemployment rate in the country.
3: There were primaries in 6 states. 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
0: So many people are living every day with pain that they just think they're stuck with it. 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
10: Our top local story, an Elkhart man has been sentenced in a child molestation case.
11: According to court documents, the victim told investigators she was repeatedly assaulted by a family member between the ages of 10 and 15. Prosecutors say Marvis Johnson admitted some inappropriate conduct, but claimed the victim initiated contact. The Goshen News says the victim told police the abuse happened regularly over several years. Johnson pleaded guilty in April to one count of child molestation. He was sentenced to 40 years with 35 years to be served in the Indiana Department of Correction and 5 years suspended to probation. Alyssa Foster, MNC News.
10: And Indiana's governor is using the month of June to highlight what he calls the foundation of a strong society, declaring it Nuclear Family Month.
12: Governor Braun says one husband, one wife, and their children is the structure that he believes works best. His proclamation points to research showing better outcomes for kids raised by married biological parents and says that when families weaken, government agencies step in to fill the gaps. Braun says strong families are central to Indiana's future. Ryan Hedrick, Network Indiana.
10: I'm Tommy Lee from News Talk 95.3, Michiana's News Channel.
2: Now, from the Glass Doctor of Indiana Weather Center, here's your Storm Alert weather forecast.
13: Mostly sunny skies today. Afternoon high temperatures get up just a little bit warmer. We'll see highs around 83. Winds will stay light today as well. Tonight, overnight, we'll see partly cloudy to clear skies. Low temperatures drop down to around 58. And then for tomorrow, Thursday, a mix of the sun and clouds. High temperatures get up to around 85. I'm Chief Meteorologist Carrie Pujol.
14: Right now, it's 74 degrees.
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1: 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Have we found the most sniffiest of fart sniffers who has ever sniffed? We'll talk about that and more Wednesday, 3 to 6 on MNC.

0: I can't climb stairs. I can't kneel down, which means I can't play with the kids, golf with the guys, or get through a workday without exhausting pain. Hey, it's John Zimney from MNC. 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
2: I'm Tommy Lee, and among our top stories, a Goshen woman could face drunk driving charges after a crash involving a horse-drawn buggy in Kosciuszko County. Police say 24-year-old Jakayla Miracle hit the back of a buggy on State Road 19 on Friday. Four people in the buggy were injured, including a 25-day-old baby who was flown to Parkview Hospital in Fort Wayne. Two passengers were thrown from the buggy. Investigators say alcohol appears to have been a factor.
3: News. I'm Therese Crowley. California counting may take a week, but Republican Steve Hilton in a primary horse race for governor with Democrat Javier Becerra and Republican Spencer Pratt nipping at the heels of L.A. Mayor Karen Bass for the runoff.
4: I'm going to prove to everybody this is for real and I'm ready to run the city.
3: President Trump's pick for Iowa Governor Randy Feenstra edged out in the GOP primary by Zach Lahn, who aligned with the MAHA movement. The president tells the New York Post he'd like to meet the new Ayatollah after the wounded disfigured son of the dead Ayatollah joined peace talks. And Senator Ted Cruz in a hearing on the bill regulating how college sports are monetized.
5: We could lose dozens of historic football and basketball programs, not to mention tens of thousands of Olympic sports at colleges dependent on the revenue from football and basketball.
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6: Mostly sunny skies today. Afternoon high temperatures get up just a little bit warmer. We'll see highs around 83. Winds will stay light today as well. Tonight, overnight, we'll see partly cloudy to clear skies. Low temperatures drop down to around 58. And then for tomorrow, Thursday, a mix of the sun and clouds. High temperatures get up to around 85. I'm Chief Meteorologist Carrie Pujol.
7: Right now, it's 76 degrees.
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1: A trio of cabinet members on Capitol Hill. I'm Lisa Brady, Fox News. It's the second day in a row for Secretary of State Marco Rubio as Democrats question the president's Iran strategy.
2: Yes or no? Did you warn President Trump before the Iran war began that this conflict would drive up cost on gas, food, travel?
1: Rubio telling New York Congressman Gregory Meeks.
3: The president and the full administration was aware that there would be consequences to action, but the consequences of Iran having a nuclear weapon were worse.
1: Rubio also defending the latest U.S. strikes on Iran as defensive, saying Iran targets commercial ships in the Strait of Hormuz, faces U.S. retaliation on drones and launchers, and then fires on regional targets.
4: And overnight, Iran attacked Kuwait and Bahrain with missiles and drones. At least one person was killed and more than 60 wounded.
1: Fox's Trey Yingst in Tel Aviv. There was significant damage to Kuwait's international airport.
4: CENTCOM released a statement saying that an additional wave of Iranian drones attempting to attack U.S. forces in Kuwait failed to impact intended targets tonight.
1: President Trump still offering reassurance on efforts to make a deal with Iran while also admitting frustration with Israel's prime minister at times, confirming to the New York Post's Pod Force One podcast he did tell Bibi Netanyahu he's crazy during a call Monday.
5: He said they do work well together, though, that they are both wartime leaders.
6: I wouldn't say angry. I was a little bit perturbed at his constantly fighting with Lebanon. You know, at some point they said, Bibi, we got to stop this.
5: Iranian officials have made it clear they will not work to reach a deal if fighting in Lebanon continues. President Trump said if they reach a deal, that's fine. And if not, they can, quote, do it the other way.
1: Fox's Jessica Rosenthal. Meantime, the U.S. Treasury chief facing questions about the economy on Capitol Hill, where the Homeland Security Secretary is spending a second day facing pushback on ICE operations. 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
8: Our top local story, the Elkhart City Council has approved more than $337,000 for repairs to the Napanee Street pedestrian bridge.
9: City officials say the repairs are intended to keep the bridge safe and functional while plans move forward for a permanent replacement. The council's vote had previously been delayed due to a statewide publication system outage that affected required public notices. Officials say the issue has now been resolved. The repair work is expected to allow the bridge to reopen to pedestrians before the start of the upcoming school year. Brian Ford, MNC News.
8: And the summer break is almost here, and local police departments are celebrating with free community events. The EPD hosting a summer kickoff event Sunday from 1 to 5 at the Tolson Center on Benham. Families can enjoy free food, music, dancing, a bike safety rodeo, and more. Meanwhile, the South Bend Police Department's annual Schools Out Cookout is set for Friday, June 12th from 11 a.m. to 2 p.m. at the new Martin Luther King Jr. Dream Center. 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I'm Tommy Lee from News Talk 95.3, Michiana's News Channel.
0: Now, from the Glass Doctor of Indiana Weather Center, here's your Storm Alert weather forecast.
10: Skies will be mostly sunny the rest of this afternoon with highs in the lower 80s. For tonight, we're mostly clear with a low of 58. Partly cloudy and warmer on Thursday, highs will make it to 85. And for Friday, we're partly sunny with a 30% chance of showers during the day. They will become likely at night with a high of 86. Showers likely with a few storms on Saturday, highs in the upper 70s to near 80. I'm WSBT 22. Meteorologist Abby Wepler.
11: Right now it's 78 degrees. I'm David Shea with your midday market report. Checking the grain prices in the last few minutes, July corn is down 5.5 to 4.35. July soybeans are down 3 to 11.62. July wheat is down 13 to 5.89.5. June live cattle are down $1.05 to $246.62. And June lean hogs are up 55 cents to $96.25. I'm David Shea, and this has been your midday market report.
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13: Casey Hendrickson here. Have we found the most sniffiest of fart sniffers who has ever sniffed? We'll talk about that and more Wednesday, 3 to 6 on MNC.

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3: I'm Tommy Lee, and among our top stories, a man is facing multiple felony charges after the police in Elkhart say he had sexual relations with a 14-year-old girl. 28-year-old Oscar Vera Valencia is scheduled to appear in court Tuesday on 10 counts of sexual misconduct with a minor. Court documents say that Vera Valencia had been living with the victim's family after a divorce and admitted to having sexual contact with the teen numerous times over the past month.
4: News. I'm Chris Foster. President Trump says Iran's badly injured supreme leader is involved in peace talks.
5: He is giving approval. I'd like to meet everybody. I'd like to meet him. We probably will meet at some point, depending on how it all works out.
4: The president on the New York Post Pod Force One podcast. One person is killed, dozens injured in an Iranian drone attack on Kuwait's main airport. Republican Steve Hilton leads the California governor's race with about 60% of the votes counted.
6: Everyone can see we're going in the wrong direction. We can offer Californians a new direction.
4: Democrats Javier Becerra and Tom Steyer are in second and third at this point. The top two advance to the general election. Los Angeles Mayor Karen Bass survives her primary.
7: Over these last 3.5 years, we have laid a foundation, and we're going to build on that foundation.
4: She'll face Republican Spencer Pratt or another Democrat, Mitch Romney. 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
2: Now, from the Glass Doctor of Indiana Weather Center, here's your Storm Alert weather forecast.
8: Skies will be mostly sunny the rest of this afternoon with highs in the lower 80s. For tonight, we're mostly clear with a low of 58. Partly cloudy and warmer on Thursday, highs will make it to 85. And for Friday, we're partly sunny with a 30% chance of showers during the day. They will become likely at night with a high of 86. Showers likely with a few storms on Saturday, highs in the upper 70s to near 80. I'm WSBT22 meteorologist Abby Weber.
9: Right now, it's 78 degrees.
10: I'm Jerry Willis, and this is the Fox Business Report.
11: Stocks are under pressure. The three major averages rose to records yesterday, but crude oil prices today have moved higher with traders monitoring developments in the Iran conflict. Interest rates on U.S. Treasuries have moved higher, suggesting investors expect the Fed to raise interest rates by the end of the year. Bitcoin continues its retreat under $67,000 this morning. Meta Platforms has launched a global customer service artificial intelligence agent for businesses available on Instagram. It can answer questions, make recommendations, book appointments, and close sales. And fashion rental company Rent the Runway is reporting a smaller loss for the recent quarter. It also sells clothes to customers. It's seeing that business grow. That's your Fox Business Report. I'm Jen Cosola, invested in you.
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0: Why settle for just one service when you can have it all with 5-star?

0: thrown from the buggy. Investigators say alcohol appears to have been a factor.
1: News. I'm Therese Crowley. President Trump says he's getting along rather well with the new Ayatollah, disfigured in U.S. strikes on Iran, joining on peace talks, telling the New York Post Pod Force One.
2: Would you like to meet him or meet any of the Iranians in person?
3: I've never thought of it, actually. It's a very good question. I'll think of it. Yeah, I'd like to meet him. I'd like to meet everybody. I'd like to meet him. We probably will meet at some point, depending on how it all works out.
1: President Trump's pick for Iowa Governor Randy Feenstra edged out in the GOP primary by Zach Lahn, who aligned with the MAHA movement. California primary voters make a strong show for GOP candidate Steve Hilton, leading Democrat Javier Becerra for governor, and Republican Spencer Pratt running number two to Mayor Karen Bass.
4: Ready, you know, because I literally could not be more excited.
1: And the FBI shot a suspect dead at the Chase Bank building in Bakersfield, California, hostages unharmed. 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
5: Now, from the Glass Doctor of Indiana Weather Center, here's your Storm Alert weather forecast.
6: Skies will be mostly sunny the rest of this afternoon with highs in the lower 80s. For tonight, we're mostly clear with a low of 58. Partly cloudy and warmer on Thursday, highs will make it to 85. And for Friday, we're partly sunny with a 30% chance of showers during the day. They will become likely at night with a high of 86. Showers likely with a few storms on Saturday, highs in the upper 70s to near 80. I'm WSBT 22 meteorologist Abby Wepler.
7: Right now, it's 80 degrees.
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12: 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So far, we've received more than 160 complaints about potential gas gouging, and we're investigating each one of them. These complaints, combined with our own monitoring, have led us to opening formal investigations into over 10 major retailers and wholesalers. Also, we've made official inquiries on nearly 100 additional retailers about their pricing. 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We are only going where the facts lead us and where, like all professional investigations, such facts exist. The moment we take the next step, we'll let you know. We remain committed to holding accountable anyone who exploits Hoosiers during this emergency.
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13: Welcome back in here to Clay and Buck. So, had a lot of talk there about the situations that Don

0: protests.
1: Rather than addressing these problems and forcing the contractor that runs the facility to do its job, DHS responded by attacking protesters and defending inhumane conditions.
0: Local officials say a curfew in the area surrounding the ICE facility will continue until further notice. 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
2: Now, from the Glass Doctor of Indiana Weather Center, here's your Storm Alert weather forecast.
3: Skies will be mostly sunny the rest of this afternoon with highs in the lower 80s. For tonight, we're mostly clear with a low of 58. Partly cloudy and warmer on Thursday, highs will make it to 85. And for Friday, we're partly sunny with a 30% chance of showers during the day. They will become likely at night with a high of 86. Showers likely with a few storms on Saturday, highs in the upper 70s to near 80. I'm WSBT 22 meteorologist Abby Wepler.
4: Right now it's 81 degrees.
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13: Welcome back in, Clay and Buck. I tried to be super optimistic. Doubled S&P 500. Murder rate has collapsed. Inflation has gone from 9 to 3%. Average lifespan has hit an all-time high. Infinitely better numbers since 4 years ago.
14: This is important. Because going back to my... You know, I actually took anthropology in college. So
13: yep.
14: I stayed at a Holiday Inn Express last night. You know what I'm saying? I know some things about some stuff. It was actually economic anthropology, is what they called it. But, Clay, in this example, before we get to these loaded lines, which I want to do, you are like the caveman who is telling everybody, oh, no, it's fine. There's no saber-toothed tiger out there. And now, even if you are correct, people are going to get ticked off at you because

0: And good afternoon. Thank you for tuning in to The Burning Truth. I'm your host, Casey Hendrickson. Getting close to the end of the week, halfway there. And for a good chunk of you, believe that we're in the home stretch last week or so for school. Some of you are already out. Some of you will be out here shortly after that, but large chunk of you, next week or so, is going to be the final week of school. So keep that in mind as you start adjusting your travel habits and things like that starting next week. We will have to talk about the Scott Pelley situation, and also the phone call with Netanyahu and Trump has been confirmed. And if you haven't heard, Trump yelled at Netanyahu, which is a weird thing for a guy to do to the guy who allegedly controls him. But he apparently yelled at him and said some very salty things. And Trump has confirmed the phone call and confirmed some of the stuff that he said. So we will we'll dive into it. The Scott Pelley thing, yeah, I had to make fun of this. Most of you know, I started my career at CBS. CBS is not what it once was. Has been going in the wrong direction for a very, very long time. Has new leadership, which I am skeptical will right the ship, but will probably make it better than it was. If it's going to be a significant change, my assumption is going to be that CBS will probably get to a point where they're hit or miss, and when they get something right, they'll get it really right. When they get something wrong, they'll get it really wrong, which is a lot better than they are now. But the Scott Pelley situation over at 60 Minutes is pretty darned interesting for a couple of different reasons. One, it really showcases what the media is. The egos that you're dealing with some of these individuals. It's obviously a cultural issue, but it's an information issue as well. And Scott Pelley, I know that I've talked about this before, and I'm sorry, I'm starting to feel a little under the weather. I know I've talked about this before, but he is just about as big of a lump of subhuman filth as you could possibly get. And there are people who just, I don't like him. There are people who are just not very good at their job. Scott Pelley is just a combination of all sorts of things bad. And we joke about the don't you know who I am thing, and I've told the story many times on the show. It actually comes from, because I'm not that way at all, I really don't have an ego. But I like to play that I have one on radio because it's a funny character thing. I don't even tell people what I do for a living in person most of the time. It's usually somebody around me that narcs on who I am. But I did have a morning host once who went into a doctor's office. They had an appointment. They were told to wait. They didn't want to wait. And so they decided to, you know, get belligerent and scream and yell, don't you know who I am? I'm this famous. And, you know, it just turned into a whole thing. So the doctor's office called us, and we had to rectify the situation. But that's, you know, there are people who believe that crap. They really do think that because they have a microphone or they have a camera, that they are just, we'll call it the bee's knees for the sake of being entertaining. And FCC compliant. There are people who just buy into that. Scott Pelley is one of those people who has bought into it more than you could possibly imagine. South Park has an entire episode about celebrities and the smug attitude that celebrities have. It's called Smug Alert. If you don't watch South Park at all, please watch that episode. It really is it's a perspective from two down-to-earth guys who are now in that world where they're really famous. They're around these celebrities. Celebrities are doing their show. Celebrities want to do their show and everything else. And just them just ripping apart the massive egos of the celebrities that they are around. We're just people. And the truth is, most celebrities or people of note, because I don't want to just limit it to Hollywood, and I certainly wouldn't include myself as a celebrity, but people of note, oftentimes, they're way beneath you. They just have some name recognition. That's really it. But what happens is they go to these cocktail parties and they start sniffing their own farts and they start believing in this ridiculous mantra that they've created for themselves, that they are somehow, some way elite. And that because they have notoriety, they have to share their opinion with people, no matter how stupid the opinion is. no matter how uninformed the opinion is. Scott Pelley's the worst version of that because he's on the news. And that's, there's a reason that we have had to devote over the years so much time to debunking the crap that this guy says. He's not good at his job, but he's well liked by his peers, which is a strange thing because he's really not well liked by people outside of his immediate sphere. He's not known as a nice human being. And he, you know, he got fired. But he got fired in the most Scott Pelley-esque way, which is him having a temper tantrum, which is what he is known for doing, him having a temper tantrum. And then his final statement out the door is one of the most... People are using the word cringe. It is tone-deaf. Cringe would be appropriate here. It's one of the most ridiculous things that I have ever heard, I think, out of anybody who has lost their job and is trying to defend it. It is just a bizarre scenario that is taking place over there. You know, what happened, though, is him just making that statement should confirm to everybody that firing him was the right call. So let's just, we have to dive into this. One, it's entertaining. I like watching this guy get taken down. But two, I just want to kind of introduce you to the mindset of some of the people that I deal with on a regular basis. Luckily, at this company, it has not been a big problem. But for some of the media outlets that are in the listening audience, it has been. And watching it is, in dealing with it, it's something. I mean, it really is something. And you do your best to be professional, but it's not always possible. You know, sometimes it's just like, listen, we got to end this. Like, we can't do this anymore. Like, this is ridiculous. If you guys aren't going to be professional about it, like, we're not going to do this. So, here's what we got. Yesterday, more drama at CBS News as Scott Pelley rages at management and the veteran newsman fractures the facts. The media ecosystem is all afire over the reports coming out of CBS News about how veteran correspondent Scott Pelley lashed out at management during an all-hands meeting. Journalists across the spectrum are sharing virtual high fives over how the newsman talked down his superiors, faced oppressive corporate figures, and any other overly inflated description of courage under fire. But a cape on Pelley and the plaudits would be the same. Monday's meeting was intended as an introduction for Nick Bilton to explain his intentions as the new executive producer of 60 Minutes. 60 Minutes, again, is a show that used to be very prestigious and has been on the decline for a long period of time because it keeps getting caught fabricating news. What actually took place was a petulant, elitist peacocking before his coworkers in staged fashion, all to have his angry filibuster released to the public. And as we are about to show, all of these journalists praising Pelley speaking truth to power missed out on the reality that Pelley consistently had the truth, the facts, wrong. This is one of the most fact-checked people in the news. Consistently wrong. Things began with Dylan Byers reporting on details from the meeting. This was later followed by the New York Times having a longer transcript, and ultimately a recording of that meeting also came out. In Nick Bilton's first all-hands meeting at CBS News this morning, Scott Pelley told Nick that he had scant qualifications for the job and pressed him to account for last week's firings. Nick suggested conversation would be better held in private. Scott countered that he'd prefer to have them in front of his colleagues, and Nick told Scott, "They're my colleagues too," to which Scott replied, "That remains to be seen. I'll have much more in tonight's The Room," when that's where that's his like Substack, basically. That's Puck News. In it, we start learning a lot more about what transpired there. I'm going to read some of this to you. And again, when you get to the final post from Scott Pelley after he got fired, I think you're going to chuckle to yourself. It's a good midweek, lighthearted way to kind of start the show, which is still poignant, important for what's happening in our society, but also, it's always nice when you get to take down one of these losers. You got more coming up. You're tuned into The Burning Truth.
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12: 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Who stands to inherit the most? 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
0: All right, let's dive into some of the transcripts of what we have here. So Scott Pelley, 68-year-old guy, okay? That's an old man. Not old, old, but like old enough to know better, right? Guy's basically at retirement age. Andrew Tavani says the vast majority of American teenagers wouldn't speak to a superior, say a teacher or a boss like this, let alone a brand new boss. In what backwards world does an individual of this age not understand basic human decency? And that would be because Scott Pelley is not a decent human being, and he hasn't been for quite some time. So during this meeting, Pelley said she, meaning Barry Weiss, has no qualifications for her job, which is not at all true. Barry Weiss is very qualified for this job. You have slender qualifications for this job. So he's now attacking the new executive producer of 60 Minutes. Barry Weiss has no qualifications in spite of her journalism background, and his new boss has slender qualifications. The changes that she's made at the evening news have been catastrophic. So why should we expect that any of this is going to be any better? That's what Scott Pelley's now said to Bilton, his new boss. Okay, has Barry Weiss destroyed the evening news? Has she been catastrophic for the evening news? Well, let's take a look at the ratings. If you go back to look at the ratings from 2000 to 2026, which, by the way, have been posted online for everybody to take a look at. This is pretty significant drops. I mean, they're down like over 4 million viewers. Do you know what's happened since Barry Weiss took over? There's been a 9% increase. So how is Barry Weiss's changes murdering and being catastrophic to what's happening over there at CBS? Because it's gotten better. Mr. Bilton responded, well, I will show you. That's what I have to say. This is my plan over the next 2 weeks. I'll be meeting with everyone. I'm very excited to meet with everyone, yourself included. A representative for CBS News did not immediately respond to a request for comment on Monday. Ms. Weiss did not attend the gathering. A CBS executive at the meeting said that Ms. Weiss had been prepared to come, and we asked her not to, citing the staff's ill feelings surrounding the firings. Mr. Pelley pressed Mr. Bilton repeatedly on why CBS had fired Ms. Alfonso and Ms. Vega. Mr. Bilton said those decisions predated his hiring. Mr. Pelley asked Mr. Bilton why he had accepted a position at a program, knowing that you will never be welcome here. Can you imagine saying that to your new boss? I have no problem taking a job in a place that I am not welcome in, Mr. Bilton said. I don't think that will be the case. You are not going to intimidate me in front of this group of people. I want that to be clear. Mr. Bilton said that he wanted to help 60 Minutes avoid the fate of old media stalwarts that had failed to adapt, citing Time magazine. I care so deeply about this institution, he said. And that's when Mr. Pelley interrupted and said, oh, please. Like a child. At one point, Charles Farrell, a top deputy to Ms. Weiss, urged Mr. Pelley not to act rude. I'm not being rude, Pelley responded. You know what was rude? Black Thursday was rude, meaning the firings that just took place at CBS, which we talked about. Ms. Weiss's handling of 60 Minutes has generated internal turmoil for months. So it goes on, whatever, doesn't matter. So they fired him. Now here's the letter from Nick Bilton, the executive producer of 60 Minutes, over this. And again, we're not going to spend a ton of time on this, but this is a good one to start the show off with, I think. I think it's entertaining. Dear Mr. Pelley, I meant what I said in my letter last week to the 60 Minutes team. Joining 60 Minutes is the honor of my career, and I am grateful to be working alongside the people who have contributed to the most important television journalism brand this country has ever produced. While I'm new to 60 Minutes, I've devoted my career to investigative journalism and storytelling. I started this job excited to collaborate and to benefit from the wisdom and experience of the 60 Minutes veterans, with you among them. For that reason, one of the first things I did in my new role was call you to talk and invite you to dinner. It is a profound disappointment that you rejected that overture and chose ambush instead. Yesterday, you hijacked my first meeting with staff to disparage me, my qualifications, and my intentions with remarkable incivility and contempt. I welcome a diversity of viewpoints and respectful debate among the team, but this was nothing of the sort. Yesterday's performative display of hostility enacted in front of the staff insisted instead of in a civil private conversation demonstrated that you have no interest in contributing to the future success of the show or approaching my new tenure with a mind open to collaboration and progress. I am here to deliver first in class news programming, not to make headlines about newsroom drama. I am eager to work alongside those who share this goal. Despite yesterday's misconduct, I had hoped that in sitting down with you today, we could find a path forward together. You made clear that you are not interested in such a path. Your antipathy to the future of the show has come through loud and clear, and I have heard you. I therefore write on behalf of CBS News, Inc. to inform you that your employment with CBS is terminated for cause, effective immediately. Enclosed is your formal termination letter. So, I mean, he handled it fairly well. Like I said, the ratings are actually up since Barry Weiss took over. They can talk about it being a catastrophe all they want. It's only a catastrophe because they're not able to push the conspiracy stuff that they have been pushing. And that's not supposed to be what the 60 Minutes brand does. Now, what's interesting about this is he released this statement. And even Daily Mail is like, his statement is a fresh flash of his enormous ego after he was booted for hurling personal insults at new boss in front of coworkers. This dweeb posts online, I have been in combat in Afghanistan. I have been in combat in Iraq. I have been in the war zone in Ukraine multiple times, risking my life and the happiness of my family because of my devotion to the broadcast. No. You haven't been. You may have witnessed people in combat, but you haven't been in combat. Shades of Tip of the Spear Williams. You got more coming up. You're tuned into The Burning Truth.
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15: In the MNC News Center, I'm Victor Garcia. Among our top local stories, a new House Enrolled Act prohibits government entities from discriminating against foster or adoptive parents based on their religious beliefs. State Representative Dale Devon says the measure protects the diverse organizations doing vital work for Hoosier children.
16: There are many families and organizations across Indiana from different religious backgrounds and doing incredible work for foster children. Every child deserves a safe and supportive home, and this law helps protect the families and organizations willing to serve Indiana's children.
15: Supporters also say the protection prevents qualified faith-based families and organizations from being locked out of the foster system due to ideological differences.

0: 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We've posted a link at 953mnc.com.
1: Fox News, I'm Tom Graham. Violence once again escalating between the U.S. and Iran. The two sides at changing strikes overnight. Kuwait briefly shutting down its main airport after an Iranian drone heavily damaged it.
2: Now, according to Kuwaiti officials, at least one person was killed and 63 others were injured. Damage from that barrage of drones and missiles forced officials to close down one of the airport's terminals, but have since reopened it.
1: Fox's Jeff Paul, Homeland Security Secretary Mark Wayne Mullen going before a House panel today. Several Democrats demanding changes or the dismantling of ICE.
3: The cruelty runs to the top of DHS, weaponizing the immigration system for your president and this administration racist grievances.
1: New Jersey Congresswoman LaMonica McGyver has been critical of an immigration detention facility in Newark. It's been the site of recent violent anti-ICE protests. 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
0: Checking traffic and weather. In Elkhart, Milligan Paving has restrictions on Waterfall Drive from Prairie to the railroad crossing, and on Burrell from East Jackson to the North Dead End. In South Bend, Western Avenue is closed between Dundee Street and Bendix Drive for concrete patching work. The detour route is Sample Street via Olive Street or Mayflower Road. Western Avenue is expected to be closed in that area through next week. And in Mishawaka, East Mishawaka and North Burkett Avenues are closed between the intersection of State Street and Club Boulevard. Detours are in place.
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4: Now, from the Glass Doctor of Indiana Weather Center, here's your Storm Alert weather forecast.
6: Skies will be mostly sunny the rest of this afternoon with highs in the lower 80s. For tonight, we're mostly clear with a low of 58. Partly cloudy and warmer on Thursday, highs will make it to 85. And for Friday, we're partly sunny with a 30% chance of showers during the day. They will become likely at night with a high of 86. Showers likely with a few storms on Saturday, highs in the upper 70s to near 80. I'm WSBT 22. Meteorologist Abby Wepler.
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1: Now, in addition to the stuff that's happening at CBS, NPR has now fired their climate reporters. They've closed the entire section. National Public Radio slashed its entire climate desk during the outlet's latest round of layoffs, joining several other publications and axing their green coverage. NPR CEO Catherine Marr announced the company was doing away with dozens of newsroom positions in an attempt to adjust to an era without federal subsidies. But that's so weird. They told us they didn't need the federal subsidies. It wasn't that much anyway. The Corporation for Public Broadcasting, the private broadcasting body previously responsible for funneling federal funds from Congress to NPR, was shut down back in January. Marr wrote that restructuring was necessary because the network execs expects to earn $15 million less in station fees this year. The number of cuts was not specified, but the station is offering buyouts to some 300 staffers and would accept as many as 30. Just days later, NPR's chief climate editor revealed that her entire team was ousted in the layoffs. Well, I mean, good. I don't have sympathy for these people. I really don't. I have sympathy for good people who, you know, do a good job and things happen and they lose their job. I don't for people who peddle propaganda like this. I just don't. And you can call me heartless if you want. That's fine. Whatever. The entire narrative around all of this is being shifted. All of the big climate change peddlers are now invested in data centers. So they don't really care about climate change anymore. They care about data centers and generating energy for data centers. That's where the money is. I'd always told you, and I know that I wasn't alone, but it was always a money grab. That's all it was. I don't want to call it a grift because it went on for too long, but it was always a money grab. You've got the United Nations now. They're flat out saying all of our predictions were hot crap. Yeah, we know that. You got sued by the scientists whose work you misquoted to justify your climate models. All of those scientists sued you because you misrepresented their work. And that story always never got traction in the mainstream press. So as everybody is shifting away from the climate change cash grab, power grab thing, they're all going to data centers now, and you're going to start to see an awful lot of these climate things get scaled back. NPR is just the latest example of that. We do have to talk about the situation with Trump and Israel. Yes, there was several more attacks by Iran. Kuwait airport was hit. Several civilians have been injured. Obviously, Kuwait is responding with pretty strong language. We'll see exactly what ends up coming from that. We'll get into this attack on Russia today as well, because that's a very interesting story also. But yeah, this rumor that there was a argument, if you will, between President Trump and Benjamin Netanyahu of Israel has been confirmed by the president. So cue my audio, please. He was asked about it, but I want you to just listen to it, and we'll get into some of the details of what was leaked out there. And by the way, the leak is a crime. I mean, the fact that this is out in the public, whoever leaked it should be prosecuted, but it got out, and they were not having a friendly conversation, as you will.
2: Axios reported that you had a phone call with Bibi Netanyahu, the Prime Minister of Israel, in which you were angry with him. You said, "Are you effing crazy? What are you effing doing? I helped you stay out of jail." Is that true? Did you speak to him in those terms?
3: I did. I wouldn't say angry. I was a little bit perturbed at his constantly fighting with Lebanon. You know, at some point I said, "Bibi, we got to stop this. We got to stop it." But I have a very good relationship. We've done well together. He always says, we could never have done it, but everybody knows that we could have never done it without the United States. But I've worked very well together. I like Bibi a lot.
1: Okay. So, but it was a tense conversation. Now, we obviously don't have all of the context, but according to the Axios report, "You're bleeping crazy. You'd be in prison if it weren't for me. I'm saving your bleep. Everybody hates you now. Everybody hates Israel because of this." That's what a U.S. official tells Axios. President Trump unloaded on Israeli Prime Minister Benjamin Netanyahu during a heated phone call over Israel's military actions in Lebanon, which, again, were precipitated by Hezbollah launching drone attacks against Israel. But the president still, he's at this point where it's like, okay, you know, if you respond, you kind of mess up what's happening over here with Iran. We kind of have to focus on this. And Israel's position is we're not going to be attacked and let it go anymore. You know, the gloves are off. After October 6th, the gloves are off, period. Trump is reportedly furious that Israel's moves risk blowing up U.S. diplomatic efforts in the region. At one point, also asking Netanyahu, what the bleep are you doing? And so he was asked about this. And for the record, there's some credit here. This clip, while it's out there with the news media asking the president that question, that was shared by Rapid Response 47. That's the official White House communications team. So they actually shared it out. They're not hiding it. They're not running from it. They're, you know, putting it out there. And I do think that that is important. President Trump, in response to a question about whether Netanyahu tricked him and dragged him into a war with Iran, I am the one who started it. I don't want to blame anyone, but I am the one who started it because we can't let them get a nuclear weapon. And again, anybody who says that he was tricked or anything else, I get why the question was asked, but anybody who says that, it's just, I mean, come on, just laughable. And again, most people who are upset about how this conflict with Iran has unfolded don't really know the history of it. And a lot of the people who are pushing that are, you know, with respect, a lot of younger people who have not gone back into the archives to see all of this stuff as it has happened over the past several decades. If you're lucky, they'll kind of go back to Obama, but they ignore large swaths of what happened during the Obama era as well. So the question is, who leaked it? How did it get out? It would technically be a crime that this was leaked. Was it on purpose? Some people even on the live chat right now, I think, are asking that question. And there is a management that has to be sort of done here. On one hand, the United States can go ahead and let Israel know, like, listen, we're not going to let Hezbollah attack you either. If Hezbollah attacks you, like, kill him. But publicly, we've got to tell everybody that we're not happy about it. So that could be what's going on here. I wouldn't be surprised. It wouldn't be the first time that we have seen that, certainly in history. There could just be a, hey, can we focus on Iran first and worry about Hezbollah a little bit later? And I'd also like to point out that Israel has had tremendous success against Hezbollah. And at one point, Israel intervened on behalf of the Lebanese government because Hezbollah was planning a coup. And that was one of the big offensive in Lebanon that a lot of people were really upset with Israel about. But it turns out that the government of Lebanon were actually really appreciative that Israel had done that because they were about to be ousted by Hezbollah. Hezbollah appears to be kind of hopefully ramping down a little bit, although their MO is to do that and then attack again. But the fact that Iran, the IRGC, seems to be shifting away from reliance on Hezbollah and going back to the Houthis now seems to indicate that maybe they're concerned that Hezbollah is really not going to be a factor in all of this. So we'll see. It is possible that Hezbollah gets back into this thing. It certainly would fit the history with them. But the fact that Iran is shifting away from it would seem to indicate that maybe there's a good chance that this Hezbollah thing actually does hold. Meanwhile, the IRGC, which the Iranian president has now fully admitted has no control over whatsoever. They're just doing whatever the heck they want. So we're negotiating with the government, but the IRGC is not doing what the government says. The IRGC is still attacking shipping lanes. The IRGC is still attacking Kuwait and other allies. They attacked like four allies in the Middle East last night. They bombed the airport, the civilian airport in Kuwait, wounded many civilians. Kuwait's obviously condemning that. So we're seeing a lot of this still continue to unfold. So until the power structure in Iran is actually dealt with and handled, I don't know that we're ever going to have a true peace. I know that Marco Rubio's out there saying basically the war is over. We're just kind of trying to finalize the negotiations here. But just because the conflict is over doesn't mean that you're not going to have sporadic violence and little flare-ups and things like that here and there, particularly when you're dealing with an element from the other side that won't give up and won't actually accept that they've been defeated. So that's always a possibility that we're looking for going forward. So even if Iran does come to an agreement with the United States, it doesn't mean the IRGC is going to back down. Got more coming up. You're tuned in to The Burning Truth.
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1: Ah, liberals who hate America have now sabotaged a Freedom 250 event on the National Mall. Vandals sabotaged generators at President Trump's Freedom 250 event, according to a spokeswoman. Fuel leached into the underground water tanks, contaminating them. A generator fuel line set up for temporary lights for a May 17th event was cut, causing fuel to seep into the underground cisterns and collect rainwater under the Washington, D.C. landmark, Freedom 250 spokesman Rachel Reisner said. And why'd they say May? This is published yesterday. Maybe that was set up for a May event, but it was still there. I don't know. They might have a date typo there. I'm not really sure. Following the Freedom 250 team's installation of temporary lighting on the National Mall, our equipment has been repeatedly targeted by vandals. Recent fuel leak was the direct result of that tampering, she said. Upon discovering damage to a generator fuel line, Freedom 250 and our vendors mobilized within minutes, coordinated an immediate cleanup response, and fully remediated the site to close partnership with the National Park Service. We take our responsibility as stewards of the National Mall seriously and are working closely with the appropriate law enforcement authorities regarding these acts of vandalism. Earlier reports claim that 30 gallons of fuel actually leaked under the National Mall, although sources say the actual figure is a bit lower than that, but this did not contaminate drinking water, thank God. The lights were installed last month ahead of Reeducate 250, a day of prayer and music from religious and political leaders, including Secretary of State Marco Rubio, Pete Hegseth, the SecDef, or Secretary of War, House Speaker Mike Johnson. On Monday, a mobile command center owned by an environmental remediation company was spotted on the mall at the site. Freedom 250 was established by the Trump administration as a public-private partnership in the immediate run-up to the 250th anniversary of the adoption of the Declaration of Independence. Again, this is the private one. This has nothing to do with the official national 250th celebration, which we've talked about previously. So you've got the environmentalists, I assume, now leaking fuel into the National Mall and into the water supply over there. But also you got vandals just doing everything they can to prevent the celebration of the 250th birthday of this country from coming to fruition. We had chuckled about this privately. I think we talked about this at the meetup. There was the in Boston, there was this trans period pride event. And this was to celebrate what they're referring to as menstrual equity. I know, just let us sit for a minute, okay? Menstrual equity. All right? Boston Mayor Michelle Wu had the Office of LGBTQ Advancement is holding a trans period pride event to discuss menstrual equity and the experiences of transgender menstruators. The office received nearly $1 million in taxpayer funding this year. So the event, join Mass Now and the MA Trans Political Coalition for a consciousness-raising discussion on menstrual equity and the experiences of trans menstruators. You mean women. June 17, 2026, 6 to 8 p.m., Boston Public Library, the Copley Branch. Okay. They said the event was free. You have to RSVP. They are going to have a catered dinner. And they were going to have free period underwear that were going to be provided to everybody, Victor. It would have been worth going to just to get the food and the underwear. Who doesn't need period underwear after all? Because that's the thing that adults wear. So anyway, there's an update. This event has now been canceled. Oh, there's going to be no more menstrual equity. Come on. Taxpayer dollars going into this thing. Was it the catering, or did they just not have enough diapers? I mean, underwear. They didn't really say the reason. They just let everybody know that it's been canceled. So I guess you're not going to have menstrual equity in Massachusetts or in Boston. So I'm sorry if you're listening from over there. We don't have a lot of listeners there, but if you are listening from there, it's been canceled. You can no longer have equity in Boston. That's good stuff. I don't care who you are. That is good stuff. All right. Don't forget to watch the live stream on Rumble. Go to rumble.com/Casey the host. That is CASEY. If you're on Rumble, do me a favor. 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And, of course, hit the thumbs up button if you're actually there. 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It's a good time. Don't forget to follow me on X at Casey the Host and on Instagram. Posted a couple of the AI thumbnails we've created recently over to Instagram just a little bit earlier. 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
15: Part on a migrant detention center in New Jersey, where protests have turned into violent confrontations. Mississippi Congressman Benny Thompson.
16: Detainees at Delaney Hall Detention Facility have been living in squalid conditions and have been beaten and pepper sprayed by guards. DHS responded by attacking protesters and defending inhumane conditions.
15: DHS Secretary Mark Wayne Mullen denies allegations of mistreatment and says federal agents are enforcing the law.
17: I have no problem with people peacefully protesting. I believe in our First Amendment. Peacefully. Delaney Hall, I've had officers bit, hit, scratched. We had one get threatened that they were going to kill him and his family. That's peaceful.
15: Mullen also pointed to recent state inspections at Delaney Hall, but the city of Newark and the state are suing for greater access. State media is claiming Iran targeted a U.S. military ship approaching territorial waters in the Gulf of Oman. CENTCOM denies that, also denying a claim that damage to Kuwait's main airport was from a U.S. missile interceptor after Iran launched attacks in the region overnight. A more than 15-hour standoff ending during pre-dawn hours in California when an FBI-led team stormed the building in downtown Bakersfield, killing the suspect who was holding multiple people hostage.
18: There were a total of 10 members of our community whose lives were changed yesterday. Unexpectedly, but we are thankful that they have been reunited with their loved ones after this ordeal.
15: Bakersfield Assistant Police Chief Jeremy Blakemore, the suspect now identified as 41-year-old Anthony Scott Searles Harris. The FBI says he was a registered sex offender who'd been dishonorably discharged from the U.S. Army in 2007. A sell-off on Wall Street, the Dow down 619 at the bell. 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
23: I'm Victor Garcia in the MNC News Center. Among our top local stories, an Elkhart County man has been sentenced after investigators say he was dealing large amounts of meth and fentanyl.
24: Police say Julio Sanchez was under investigation last October after receiving tips about drug activity at his home. Officers later stopped Sanchez near Johnson Street and Beardsley Avenue and reportedly found more than 228 grams of methamphetamine, fentanyl pills, scales, and packaging materials inside a backpack. During sentencing, the Goshen News says Sanchez's attorney said he completed more than 30 educational courses while in jail. Sanchez was sentenced to 17 and a half years, with part of that time to be served through community corrections and probation. Alyssa Foster, MNC News.
23: And the city of South Bend is alerting drivers and trail users about several construction projects now underway.
25: Work has started on major improvements around the East Race Waterway, including replacing the wooden boardwalk between Sites Park and Howard Park with a wider concrete walkway, building a new bridge and dock, and improving access to the Jefferson Bridge. Parts of the East Bank Trail near Sites Park will be closed during construction, which is expected to continue through May of next year, though Sites Park will stay open. Also, the intersection of Niles Avenue and Madison Streets closed as part of streetscape improvements that include a new multi-use trail, lighting, landscaping, and storm sewer upgrades. That intersection should open by the end of the month. Sean Zimney, MNC News.
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23: Checking traffic and weather. In Elkhart, Milligan Paving has restrictions on Waterfall Drive from Prairie to the railroad crossing, and on Burrell from East Jackson to the North Dead End. In South Bend, Western Avenue is closed between Dundee Street and Bendix Drive for concrete patching work. The detour route is Sample Street via Olive Street or Mayflower Road. Western Avenue is expected to be closed in that area through next week. And in Mishawaka, East Mishawaka and North Burkett Avenues are closed between the intersection of State Street and Club Boulevard. Detours are in place.
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22: Now, from the Glass Doctor of Indiana Weather Center, here's your Storm Alert weather forecast.
27: Skies will be mostly sunny the rest of this afternoon with highs in the lower 80s. For tonight, we're mostly clear with a low of 58. Partly cloudy and warmer on Thursday, highs will make it to 85. And for Friday, we're partly sunny with a 30% chance of showers during the day. They will become likely at night with a high of 86. Showers likely with a few storms on Saturday, highs in the upper 70s to near 80. I'm WSBT 22, meteorologist Abby Wepler.
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0: Yeah, we were just talking about this, and you know, it's like why couldn't we just do this yesterday? Or at least tease it, right? So, who did we have on the show yesterday, Victor? We had the governor on the show. Podcast is going like gangbusters right now, by the way. Thank you for downloading that podcast. So we had Governor Braun on the show. Great segment with him. He answered a lot of questions. I asked him some questions you guys have been asking me to get to him, especially about diesel taxes and all that stuff. So I'm interviewing the governor. I specifically ask him about gas taxes. I then ask him about possibly doing something for diesel. And the whole time he's like, yeah, there's certain things that we can do. Some stuff I'm not allowed to do, especially with diesel. Like it's a whole different environment, everything else. And next thing I know, like I get off of the show and I'm like, he's making a special announcement tomorrow about like affordability. That's the word they use. And I'm like, son of a biscuit, he's going to extend the gas tax. He didn't announce it on the show. I'm like, dude, you are here. Governor, I'm not mad, but you could have teased it a little bit. I mean, like, hey, speaking of gas taxes and stuff, I might have an announcement for everybody tomorrow. You might want to tune in. I'm like, man. So he made the announcement. Governor Braun has extended his suspension of Indiana's gas taxes, both of them, for another month. The governor's order continues what is now a 62.5 cents per gallon tax break until July 7th. We talked about this yesterday. Indiana now has the cheapest gas in the country because of this. When Indiana doesn't have the gas tax holidays in place, well, then we have some of the highest gas in the country because Indiana gas taxes are high. Were the Democrats responsible for that? No. Republicans are responsible for that. And Republicans keep refusing to get rid of it, except for Governor Braun, who's like, we're going to get rid of this thing. And we asked him about this yesterday, too, because not only does Indiana have the lowest gas taxes in the country because of this, but as he's pointing out, he's like, we're recouping the money that we're not collecting in gas taxes on the other side with additional revenue. So that was a big fear that a lot of people had, because that's always a fear. If government cuts taxes, then I guess we're just going to lose that revenue. And Braun's like, no, we're actually recovering that money. So we're not losing any money by getting rid of the gas taxes, which is easily going to be one of those things where he's able to look at it and go, all right, this is an easy dollar and cents thing. I'm just going to keep the extension going. You know, we've talked about the Laffer curve. We've had Laffer on the program. There is a point where you cut taxes, and then you lose money. So you want to keep it just above that point where you're still making money, right? And then there's a point where you increase taxes, and then you lose money. So you want to keep taxes just at the point below that. So there's that whole Laffer curve thing. Laffer was a great interview in talking about all of that stuff, too, by the way. That was a great time. So this principle exists. It's 100% proven. Only socialists try to debunk it, but it's never been debunked. It just is what it is. And so Governor Braun was looking at this principle with all of this stuff that we're talking about yesterday. And he's like, you know, we're still making money and we've recovered everything that we've cut in gas taxes. So we're not getting that money from the gas tax, but we're getting that money from additional revenue sources because of the savings of the gas tax. So it's kind of like when you cut income taxes. Yeah, the state doesn't collect the income tax anymore. But because they cut the income tax, you now have more money to go spend and you're more likely to go out and spend it. And then they collect it in sales tax. So that's what he's doing. The suspension of the 62.5 cents per gallon of taxes that would otherwise be collected has contributed to Indiana having the nation's lowest statewide average pump prices, which he said, of course, on the show yesterday. Braun's decision, however, also is raising worries among local governments about the loss of vital funding for roadwork. And again, not losing it. He went over that yesterday. Braun said that he would support the state diverting money from its cash reserves to substitute for the $100 million plus monthly loss in road funding for state and local agencies. This is a gas savings that is kind of a lifeline through a tough period like this, Braun said. Whatever happens to the federal level, we need to get through that. So, again, drove not that long ago. This is when my mini vacation. I keep calling it a vacation, but I don't. I struggle with that. It was one, but I was only gone for 2 days. Anyway, so we left. We drove to Ohio. So we went from Indiana to Ohio, and then went back to Indiana, and then went into Kentucky, and then Tennessee. Okay. When you get to Ohio, for those of you who are in the Fort Wayne area, if you drive into Ohio, you know exactly what I'm talking about. You go from gas that's, you know, 340 to 360, and then you are immediately in like 430, 440 territory. Like, it's a dollar a gallon higher in Ohio. And so driving, we avoided getting gas in Ohio on the way there. I actually stopped because we were getting close. I stopped to get gas in Ohio, and then I looked at my map and said, hold on a second. We can't be that far from the border. And we luckily were only a few miles from the border. So I just kept going. I'm like, screw Ohio. I ain't buying gas here. I'm going back to where Bronze cut the gas taxes off, and was able to save a tremendous amount of money there doing that. So he extended it. I wish he had made the announcement on my show, but I'm selfish. It would have been nice if I had the one-ups on that. That would have been pleasant. But nonetheless, it was a good discussion because he did talk about the revenue situation. He talked about diesel taxes because a lot of you have asked me to talk to him about the diesel taxes. We did. Basically, the short end of it, you're not going to get any diesel tax relief. There's just apparently not as many tools in his tool chest to do that. So you're not going to get it. He also pointed out that it seemed to me that he would be unwilling to do it anyway because businesses are a little bit better able to absorb that, even though small businesses do struggle with it. So I'm just letting you know. You're probably not going to get diesel tax relief anytime soon. But it is interesting to watch him continue to extend it. This is now month three of having some gas tax just, you know, kind of suspended in the state of Indiana. Obviously, the first one was just the one. Then it was the second month was both taxes. Now it's both of them again, which is about, you're saving about 62 cents per gallon right now because of this. So it is. So nice to see. It's going to make things a little bit easier. Hopefully the conflict gets resolved, or at least output is increased in various places to make up for the loss of global supply of oil. And we get back down to that sub $3 gas at some point in the near future. Gas right now in the state of Indiana is not bad, but that's only because of what the governor is doing. And the taxes or the price we're paying for gas right now is pretty much what gas should be if things were all normal. That makes sense? So I know that people want under $3 a gallon, but under $3 a gallon is cheap gas. The gas right now is about what you would want to pay for the current market, but that's only because of what Governor Braun has done with suspending these, but he has announced that extension. So glad that he did it. Got more coming up. You're tuned in to The Burning Truth.
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0: Hey everybody, Casey Hendrickson here. I've been going to a chiropractor for a very long time, and when I needed a chiropractor here, Warren Chiropractic Center is the place that was recommended to me, and I've been a patient there for years. I want to talk to you about some of the things that they do differently that other places don't do, like disc rehydration and decompression therapy, which helps relieve pressure from your spine and restore hydration to the discs that act like shock absorbers in between your vertebrae. 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
0: Good afternoon. Welcome back to The Burning Truth. I am your host, Casey Hendrickson. If you do want to hear the podcast with Governor Braun, it is uploaded, I believe, in all of my affiliate stations. It's uploaded wherever you get my podcast, and it is uploaded on the Substack. So if you subscribe to my Substack, you got the email for that, I believe, yesterday. Maybe earlier. No, yeah, yesterday that the podcast went up there. We did that real quick so that way you had it. Once again, you can watch on Rumble at Casey the Host. You can also subscribe on X and on Instagram at Casey the Host. If you want to follow me on social media, I did post some of the AI thumbnails that we put. People like the thumbnails. I do creative thumbnails, I think, for the most part, when I have time. And so I'll post some of the cool ones in little batches here and there on Instagram for you to go snatch and use for whatever you want. For the second time in less than a month, the United States Supreme Court has stepped in to halt a lower court blockade against Alabama's preferred congressional maps. And we've talked about this a few times. Basically, you have the Supreme Court has made it very clear. You can't racially draw maps. Period. End of story. Stop. It's always been illegal. And people were, states were using the Civil Rights Act to illegally draw these maps. And in doing so, they violated the compact and contiguous provision of a congressional district. So that finally got settled by the Supreme Court. The Supreme Court is like, you can't use the Civil Rights Act provision to break the law and draw these maps in violation of how you're allowed to draw the maps. Period. End of story. These lower courts are now taking it upon themselves again to say, we don't care what the Supreme Court says, we're going to go ahead and make whatever ruling we want. Because apparently the judicial system doesn't mean anything anymore. But this is the second time the Supreme Court has had to step in on the Alabama case. The latest incident came Tuesday evening when the high court issued a per curiam opinion, effectively greenlighting the Yellowhammer state's ability to use its 2023 map, which includes a single majority minority district in the upcoming 2026 midterms. The ruling was 6-3, with Justices Sonia Sotomayor, Elena Kagan, and Ketanji Brown Jackson dissenting, because of course they did. The Supreme Court vacated a series of lower court rulings last month that had previously resulted in Alabama having to use a map with two majority-minority districts. Such affirmative action districts were created under prior interpretations of Section 2 of the 1965 Voting Rights Act to Democrats' benefits. And again, this is where, did I say Civil Rights Act earlier? I meant to say Voting Rights Act. I'm sorry if I did. I think I did. In that order, the high court remanded the case back to the lower judiciary in light of its recent Louisiana versus Calais decision, which curtails the state's ability to engage in race-based redistricting. Because, again, it has always been illegal. You can't do it. The ruling came amid Alabama's effort to revive its 2023 map for the 2026 election cycle following Calais' release. Rather than adhere to the spirit of Calais, however, the district court, once again, another district court deciding that they have the power to do something that they don't have the power to do. They once again entered an injunction blocking the 2023 map. So the Supreme Court has already said, no, you can't do this. They gave the go-ahead to Alabama to use their map from 2023. They didn't take the case because their ruling with Louisiana had already settled the matter. So they remanded the case back to the lower courts. And the lower court said, you, Supreme Court, we're going to do whatever we want. They contended that the map intentionally discriminated based on race in violation of the Constitution and argued that the GOP-controlled legislature intentionally enacted a plan to dilute black voting power in Alabama by trying to implement the 2023 map, according to the Center Square. This is what the district court was trying to say. The district court made this ruling after the Supreme Court had already said none of that is true and none of that is relevant. But the district court's like, well, we don't care. We're going to do what we do anyway. In its Tuesday opinion, the Supreme Court ruled that at this preliminary stage, the state has shown that it is entitled to interim relief from the district court's injunction. The majority noted that Alabama has satisfied several factors warranting a pause of the injunction, namely that it is likely to succeed on the merits of its claims and that it has also made a strong showing of irreparable harm and that the equities and public interest favor it. So the high court then went on to criticize the district court for departing from the Calais ruling in its analysis of the state's claim. The justices similarly rebuked the lower court for failing to follow our instruction in Calais, that's the Louisiana case, that the mere fact that voters of different races vote for different parties is not relevant to proving racially polarized voting patterns. Right. Pretty simple. Quote, here the district court interposed itself into Alabama's ongoing efforts to conduct its imminent 2026 congressional elections under MAPS that its elected representatives selected. Its view that conducting the elections under court-imposed MAPS would be more convenient for the state was not a valid justification for that intervention. While federal courts should not impose changes close to an election, states are free to decide for themselves whether last-minute changes to an election are in their best interest. Why? Because that power is given to the state, specifically and directly. This is something we had to break down the whole redistricting argument and battle even in this state, but let alone everywhere else. And you had the Democrats running around the state of Indiana going, you can't redistrict. It's you can't redistrict this way. It's illegal. It's unconstitutional. It's not the normal time to do it. We'd have to point out that it's not illegal. It's not unconstitutional. The Constitution actually specifically says that you can do this as much as you want, whenever you want. It just has a minimum date, which the minimum is after the census. So, but that's the minimum. You can do it every single year if you want. It makes it very, very clear in the Constitution that that is the power of the state. Now, there's a process that the state has to outline to be able to do all of that. And we had to go through Indiana's process and some other states' processes as we were talking about this. But, you know, there were people who are just completely incorrect. Like, you can't do this mid-cycle. You have to do it after the census cycle. No, you don't. So that's basically what the court is saying here. The Supreme Court, writing for the dissent, Sotomayor outlandishly accused her conservative colleagues of partaking in what she claimed were Alabama's efforts to host a chaotic election under a never-before-used congressional map that intentionally discriminates against black Alabamians. How does it discriminate against black people in Alabama? It doesn't. Plain and simple. It doesn't. It's not taking away the right to vote at all. The Supreme Court's pause of the district court's injunction will remain in effect pending the timely filing of a petition asking the court to take up and hear arguments in the case. If such a petition is filed, the stay will terminate. If the petition is denied or if SCOTUS agrees to consider the matter and hands down a final judgment in the case. So twice now, two times. The Supreme Court has had to save Alabama from a activist district court. Remember, in district courts, Congress has the power to impeach judges, and they really need to start doing their job. We got more coming up. You're tuned in to The Burning Truth.
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7: In the MNC News Center, I'm Victor Garcia. Among our top local stories, Indiana Governor Mike Braun signed a bill into law on Tuesday that strengthens Indiana's cooperation with the feds. He says it also holds employers accountable for hiring illegal aliens and ensures no community in Indiana operates as a sanctuary for illegal immigration.
15: Hoosiers have seen the drugs and the crime that come when our federal laws are not enforced. I took action immediately, partnering with the federal authorities to enforce our nation's most fundamental laws.
7: He says this legislation builds on his leadership to bolster immigration enforcement and prioritize public safety. The Berrien County Road Department will give a public update on the Red Arrow Highway project to talk about the reconstruction happening between Bridgman and Stevensville. It will happen during a special meeting tomorrow, the Lincoln Township Board of Trustees. It's scheduled for 7 p.m. Construction is set to begin on June 8th and resurface the road while reducing it from four lanes to two. And residents in South Bend will have a chance to meet one-on-one with Mayor James Mueller and city leaders. The quarterly Meet the Mayor and Team South Bend event is set for tomorrow night from 6 until 8 p.m. at the South Bend Technology Resource Center. City staff and representatives from local organizations will also be available to answer questions and speak with residents.
16: Fox News, I'm John Saucier. The United States and Iran are launching new strikes, even as President Trump claims negotiations between the two are ongoing. Speaking during a hearing before the House Foreign Relations Committee, Secretary of State Marco Rubio blames Hezbollah for this ongoing fighting.
17: We are hopeful that we can create a paradigm in which Lebanon's government and Israel can work together to disarm Hezbollah and allow the people of Lebanon to reclaim its country. But it's complex.
16: California

0: It's an indication that when I'm elected governor, we are going to be frugal and careful with public money so we can cut the bloat in our government and reduce everybody's taxes.
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3: Checking traffic and weather. In Elkhart, Milligan Paving has restrictions on Waterfall Drive from Prairie to the railroad crossing, and on Burrell from East Jackson to the North Dead End. In South Bend, Western Avenue is closed between Dundee Street and Bendix Drive for concrete patching work. The detour route is Sample Street via Olive Street or Mayflower Road. Western Avenue is expected to be closed in that area through next week. And in Mishawaka, East Mishawaka and North Burkett Avenues are closed between the intersection of State Street and Club Boulevard. Detours are in place.
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5: Skies will be mostly sunny the rest of this afternoon with highs in the lower 80s. For tonight, we're mostly clear with a low of 58. Partly cloudy and warmer on Thursday, highs will make it to 85. And for Friday, we're partly sunny with a 30% chance of showers during the day. They will become likely at night with a high of 86. Showers likely with a few storms on Saturday, highs in the upper 70s to near 80. I'm WSBT 22 meteorologist Abby Wepler.
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1: You see that now Joe Biden's out? No. Doctors did check on Joe Biden after that debate when I thought he had a stroke and never said anything to anybody. But yeah, they totally checked on him. Yeah, absolutely. Good afternoon. Thank you for tuning in to The Burning Truth. I'm your host, Casey Hendrickson. We are live on Rumble. You want to hang out in the live chat? The past couple of days, there's been an interesting thing involving bacon. And they're trying to make me

0: angry and jealous, I guess. I haven't had a lot of bacon lately. Would like to have more bacon. Need to invest more in that. And I know some of you are pig farmers. And all of you, everybody who's listening to the show right now, who sent me your information about being like a butcher or a meat supplier, I saved all of those. I want you to know that. I saved every single one of those, and I will be ordering from many of you, if not all of you, because I want to support my listeners out there doing good work, and I like fresh meat. Did you see that the Black Crowes had a bunch of people in the audience walk out of one of their concerts? Now, it's bad enough that you do something like this anyway. Maybe you don't do something like this when you're in the state of Florida. The Black Crowes dissed American Patriots during a concert on Sunday in Florida. So they projected its mascot dressed as Uncle Sam onto a giant screen during their concert. The fans erupted into chants of USA, USA. But the patriotic moment took a sharp turn when the frontman, Chris Robinson, challenged the crowd's view of their country. Robinson quipped, "Thanks for the geography lesson." He doubled down and continued with the tense exchange with his fans. "I don't know what you have to be so proud of right now," he said. Really? And see, this is the thing. You know, leftists are trying to destroy the 250th celebration. You've got Ali Velshi and other media personalities who are very, very extreme left wing. They're out there going, "I don't know if I feel comfortable celebrating the 250th birthday of America." All because what? You don't have your guy in office? When Bill Clinton and Barack Obama were in office, I still loved America. I feared that it was being taken in the wrong direction, and it clearly was under those two administrations, but I still loved my country. Served under Bill Clinton. You used to hear me say frequently that I would die saving his life, but I wouldn't shake his hand. I was never presented with the opportunity to shake his hand, so I have no idea if I would have actually followed through on that or not. But still loved my country. Still a patriot. They can't separate the two. If they're not in charge, they hate America. When they are in charge, they also hate America. They just are less overt about it. So anyway, as the lead singer was, "I don't know what you have to be so proud about right now." Again, he's doing this very, very bad form to begin with, but in Florida. I know that a lot of people want to say Texas is probably like the best of us. Florida is clearly the best of us. As far as patriotism and conservatism and things like that, Florida's clearly won that battle, okay? Texas has got too many H-1Bs. Like, there's a weird thing happening in Texas. Booze immediately filled the space, but the fallout didn't stop with verbal pushback. Within a few moments, a steady flow of fans began heading for the exit. There's video of it all over the internet. Some remained in their seats, a few could be heard cheering Robinson on, but a significant chunk of paying Black Crowes fans decided that the concert was no longer of interest and left the area, seemingly in protest for his comments. And of course, he's unaffected by their departure. He continued to banter while fans booed. "Some of us have real faith," he said, as people continued filing out. Yeah, some of us have real faith. Those of you, you don't have real faith if you don't agree with me on political issues. "For those of you bleeping, booing us, some of us are not afraid." Why would you be afraid because people booed you? They're not leftists. They're not going to shoot you like leftists would do. And then he said, "And we most assuredly are not bleeping ignorant." I think you are. I think you are. Here's the thing. You displayed your mascot wearing patriotic garb, and proud Americans began doing what proud Americans do every time they see a patriotic symbol in public, which is chant USA. You got butthurt about that. I don't know if you forgot to take your bump before you went out on stage or what crawled into your backside. But, yeah, I mean, he already has their money. It's not like he needs to be all super upset that they left. He's already got their money. But yet another band that's popular band. People are looking at it going, yeah, okay, I'm just not going to give you my time then. Not going to give you my time. Not going to give you my energy. Not going to waste any of this. It is what it is. So not at all surprising, but not the wisest decision in the world to do when you are literally in the state of Florida. The Trump administration has ended the Biden organ transplant by race policy. We covered this when it happened. I wonder if the lead singer of the Black Crowes would support race-based organ transplants. If you're next on the list and most in need, but you're not the right skin color, you don't get the organ. Sorry, you die. That was the Biden plan. The Center for Medicare and Medicaid Services ended a Biden administration policy that required racial considerations to be made to determine who is eligible to get a kidney transplant. CMS published a final rule on Monday governing the increasing organ transplant access model, which is a mandatory 6-year program that ostensibly sought to increase access to kidney transplants for patients with end-stage renal disease. However, the Biden rule, which took effect in July of 2025, also required participating hospitals to consider race, ethnicity, and, quote, equity in the decision-making process for allocating organs to patients. Think about how perverted and evil that is. CMS also wants to reiterate that allocation and transplantation decisions should be made based on objective and measurable medical criteria through the framework set up by the Organ Procurement and Transplantation Network, the OPTN, and should not be made on the basis of race or other criteria not laid out by the goals described in this section of the code in federal regulations. That is the final rule. This final rule takes effect July 1st, 2026, so just under a month. The rule came in response to public comment made by America First Legal and others arguing that transplant allocation decisions should remain grounded in objective medical criteria. If you got two people competing for the same kidney, one is in more dire need than the other, you give the kidney to the one in more dire need. Doesn't matter what their skin color is, doesn't matter what their ethnicity is, shouldn't matter what their politics are, that's how it should go. This is the type of stuff that some of you are like, Casey, why aren't you an organ donor? Guys, this right here. Let me sell my organs. Let me do that. Help my family out. The AFL pointed out the Biden rule encouraged transplant hospitals to identify disparities among racial and demographic groups, develop health equity plans, conduct resource gap analysis, establish equity-focused goals, and implement targeted interventions designed to preference selected populations. I mean, you can shorten all of that by just saying evil. What is it that the lead singer of the Black Crowes is saying about, we sure aren't bleeping ignorant? Yeah, I bet you are. You got more coming up. You're tuned in to The Burning Truth.
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0: All right. Monkeypox. I know it's been a while since we've talked about gay orgies in Europe. But we got to talk about gay orgies in Europe again. So if you got kiddos out there, we'll clean it up, I promise. But monkeypox has come to America. Hey, do you think it's a little weird that we're doing this story in June? for Men's Health Month.
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0: For Nuclear Family Month. And isn't it Candy Month as well? Anyway, it's Candy Month. Okay. Monkeypox was smuggled into the United States. And no, not in the backside of somebody who attended a gay orgy in Europe. Monkeypox was smuggled into the United States by foreign scientists, only one of whom is not white. We thought monkeypox was gone. See, monkeypox had that flare-up because of a giant gay orgy. And was it Sweden or Finland or something like that? I think it was Sweden. And they tried to make this the next big, like, pandemic. Like, yeah, this isn't going to be a pandemic. There's really only one way to get this thing, and it's really not going to be a pandemic. And, of course, it wasn't. It died out. We hadn't heard from it in a while. And all of a sudden, we find out that they, if not the Dutch, have any... It thought monkeypox is out of the news for good, since it mostly spreads between gay men and their dogs. I left the dog angle out of it because some of you are picking the kiddos up. There is a dog angle. I'll let you use your imagination on how the dog was infected with monkeypox. It is exactly how you think, by the way. But a Dutch scientist and a Cameroonian scientist decided they wanted to bring it to the United States. So, Not the Bee writes, a couple of knucklehead scientists tried to sneak monkeypox into the country and take it to a research laboratory. Yeah, that was it. It's going to research lab. Okay, here's the DOJ. Vincent Munster and Claude Quay, both researchers with the National Institutes of Health. We got some Fauciites here, folks. Let's not forget everything that Fauci did with AIDS. So we got two researchers, foreigners, with the National Institutes of Health. They're with the Rocky Mountain Laboratory. They were charged in a criminal complaint with conspiracy to smuggle monkeypox into the United States and giving false statements to federal law enforcement, according to United States Attorney Jerome Gordon. According to the criminal complaint, Vincent Munster, a citizen of the Netherlands, he's 53 years old, probably straight as an arrow, too, is the chief of the virus ecology section laboratory of virology at the Rocky Mountain Laboratory in Hamilton, Montana. Claude Quay, K-W-E, is a citizen of Cameroon, 38. I'm sure, straight as an arrow. He's a research fellow in Munster's section. The work of both men is focused on emerging viral pathogens and how those pathogens cross the species barrier. Well, we do know that monkeypox can cross into dogs, but we also know how it crosses into dogs. There's a prescription for how to not infect your dog or yourself. They work at a biosafety level 4 laboratory, which employs the highest level of biosafety precautions for scientific research of known and potential human pathogens. And I'm sure that they were employing all of that when they smuggled monkeypox into the United States. Now, according to It's Not News at CNN, Munster is in charge of the virus ecology section at Rocky Mountain Laboratories in Hamilton, Montana, which is part of Fauci's old stomping grounds at the NIH, because, again, America needs more foreign-born scientists experimenting on deadly viruses, in violation of the law and in secrecy. The duo had just returned with Quay from a trip to the Republic of Congo. After connecting through Paris, the pair tried to sneak the deactivated. Sure it was, Victor. It was deactivated. Monkeypox virus passed airport security and were caught. Wow. Airport security did something right. What's this? Not nothing. They were inspected and interviewed by Customs and Border Protection officials upon their arrival. CBP officers observed Quay and Munster traveling with a large black plastic case. Munster and Quay falsely told the Border Patrol that the black case contained diagnostics and testing equipment. But subsequent investigation by the Border Patrol and FBI agents revealed that the case actually contained 113 vials of styrofoam coolers. As of the date of the complaint, the FBI had tested 20 of those 113 vials. 17 of them contained deactivated monkeypox virus. One contained the chickenpox virus. Why are we smuggling chickenpox into the United States? And two contained only human DNA. Now, I know that there's a relationship between the various forms of pox, but it seems a little weird that we're smuggling chickenpox into the United States. These NIH experts apparently broke our laws by smuggling viral pathogens on a packed commercial airplane from an outbreak in the Republic of Congo. So I guess Congo is super into the gay orgy sex scene, too. You know what's maddening about this? The National Institutes for Health knew about these researchers doing this, but they sat on the story for 5 months, hiding it from everybody. Good old NIH. Got more coming up on The Burning Truth. 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
14: Negotiations are going well. Lisa Brady, Fox News. That's President Trump's latest take on talks with Iran. Just telling reporters a deal could happen over the weekend and that Iran has agreed, sometimes, to give up enriched uranium buried after U.S. strikes last June, what he calls nuclear dust.
15: I want to get it. We have at different times had different, they've changed their mind a couple of times. But as it stands now, we will go in sometime in the not too distant future.
14: The president says he's trying to separate the issue of Hezbollah. Iran's been pushing for a ceasefire between Israel and Lebanon to be enforced as Israeli forces continue to fight against the Iran-backed militants in Lebanon. Secretary of State Marco Rubio on Capitol Hill for a second day defending the Iran strategy during budget hearings.
16: On substantive policy issues, Democrats used much of their time to impress upon Secretary Rubio they think that the war in Iran is illegal and illegitimate and a hot mess.
14: Fox's Jillian Turner at the State Department. The House is expected to vote on a Democrat-led war powers resolution aimed at reining in the president. President Trump just defending the anti-weaponization fund that was scrapped by the Justice Department after a judge's ruling against it and bipartisan pushback, including concern that Capitol rioters could be among those applying for compensation, claiming political prosecutions.
15: What happened to great people, great American people, the way they were victimized, the way they were savaged. You have suicides. They killed themselves. They went bankrupt. They were weaponized by the Biden administration, by a bunch of thugs, including Obama people.
14: The president calls the judge who ruled against the fund radical left. Tropical storm Amanda, the first of the season, churning out in the Pacific, more than 1,400 miles away from Mexico's Baja California Peninsula. 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
20: I'm Victor Garcia in the MNC News Center. Among our top local stories, a man with a prior child molestation conviction has been sentenced to 50 years in prison in Elkhart County.
21: 34-year-old Mario Alberto Gutierrez pleaded guilty to child molestation and voyeurism charges tied to years of abuse beginning in 2014. During sentencing, the victim described living in fear from a young age and said the abuse left lasting emotional trauma. The Goshen News says the victim's mother urged the court to impose a lengthy sentence, noting Gutierrez was already on parole for a previous offense when the crimes occurred. A judge called Gutierrez a danger to children and sentenced him to a total of 50 years. Alyssa Foster, MNC News.
20: A woman was arrested after authorities say she drove away from a traffic stop in Marshall County and continued into Kosciuszko County. The vehicle was stopped near U.S. 30 and Center Street in Warsaw. Police arrested the woman on preliminary charges including resisting, operating while intoxicated, possession of marijuana, possession of paraphernalia, driving while suspended, and reckless driving. And a new set of rules for Michigan State University trustees is drawing a constitutional challenge from a national free speech group.
22: The Foundation for Individual Rights and Expression sent a letter to Michigan State University warning that recent changes to the board's code of ethics could violate the First Amendment. The group told Michigan Advance that the policy restricts trustees from speaking about university matters and criticizing board decisions, and is urging the school to roll back the revisions. Laura Smith, MNC News.
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20: Checking traffic and weather. In Elkhart, Milligan Paving has restrictions on Waterfall Drive from Prairie to the railroad crossing, and on Burrell from East Jackson to the North Dead End. In South Bend, Western Avenue is closed between Dundee Street and Bendix Drive for concrete patching work. The detour route is Sample Street via Olive Street or Mayflower Road. Western Avenue is expected to be closed in that area through next week. And in Mishawaka, East Mishawaka and North Burkett Avenues are closed between the intersection of State Street and Club Boulevard. Detours are in place.
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24: Skies will be mostly sunny the rest of this afternoon with highs in the lower 80s. For tonight, we're mostly clear with a low of 58. Partly cloudy and warmer on Thursday, highs will make it to 85. And for Friday, we're partly sunny with a 30% chance of showers during the day. They will become likely at night with a high of 86. Showers likely with a few storms on Saturday, highs in the upper 70s to near 80. I'm WSBT 22. Meteorologist Abby Wepler.
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0: Good afternoon. Thank you for tuning in to The Burning Truth. I am your host, Casey Hendrickson. Going to read something to you guys. Don't forget, you can watch the live stream on Rumble. Go to rumble.com/Casey the host. If you're watching on Rumble, could you please do me a favor and hit the thumbs up button? I would really appreciate that. All right, here we go. Ready? This is from the Department of Justice. The Southern Poverty Law Center's stated mission included the dismantling of white supremacy and confronting hate across the country. However, unbeknownst to donors, some of their donated money was being used to fund the leaders and organizers of racist groups, including the Ku Klux Klan, the Aryan Nations, and the National Alliance. The Southern Poverty Law Center's paid informants, quote, field sources, engaged in the active promotion of racist groups at the same time that the Southern Poverty Law Center was denouncing the same groups on its website. The Southern Poverty Law Center also had a field source who was a member of the online leadership chat group that planned the 2017 Unite the Right event in Charlottesville, Virginia. Again, there were four groups that were there. People like to focus on one or two, but there were four. That field source made racist postings under the supervision of the Southern Poverty Law Center and helped coordinate transportation to the event for several attendees. In order to covertly pay its field sources, the Southern Poverty Law Center open bank accounts connected to a series of fictitious entities. The covert nature of the accounts allowed the Southern Poverty Law Center to disguise the true nature, source, ownership, and control of the fraudulently obtained donated money the Southern Poverty Law Center paid the field sources. In order to keep the scheme going, the Southern Poverty Law Center made a series of false statements related to the operation of those accounts. Okay, now again, many of you are familiar with the story already, but there's still more. At all times relevant to this indictment, the Southern Poverty Law Center was a nonprofit, tax-exempt 501c3 organization headquartered in Montgomery, Alabama, which is located within the Middle District of Alabama. Now, they go through a whole bunch of stuff there on like who the Southern Poverty Law Center says that they are, etc. But here's where things get a little interesting as we learn more about this case. The Southern Poverty Law Center used donor funds to pay Ku Klux Klan members to remain with the organization, despite their insistence on wanting to leave. Again, this is according to a new Justice Department indictment. The new bombshell came as part of a new DOJ filing first reported on Tuesday evening that expands on the allegations contained in the agency's April indictment against the SPLC. The department revealed that the Southern Poverty Law Center, a far-left group known for putting targets on the backs of conservative organizations by falsely labeling them as hate groups, had been charged with 11 counts related to allegedly making fraudulent payments to extremist groups like the KKK as part of a supposedly covert informant scheme. In the Justice Department's new filings are allegations that the SPLC used donor funds to pay two KKK members who, quote, feared for their safety from other Klan members and wanted out of the movement. It's starting to look an awful lot like the Whitmer plot. Per the superseding indictment, the individual, identified as F32, saw media coverage about how the Southern Poverty Law Center had previously helped an individual leave an extremist organization. As a result, F32 allegedly reached out to the Southern Poverty Law Center to ask for assistance in getting out of the movement. The individual also requested help on behalf of another individual, F31. So you got two guys who are apparently a part of the KKK. they're done with it. They want out, but they don't know how to get out. They're scared. So they reach out to an organization that everybody said would help get them out. Rather than help them get out, the DOJ is alleging that the Southern Poverty Law Center employee encouraged F-31 and F-32 to stay in the movement and offered to pay them $1,200 a month in salary as well as pay for expenses as incurred. After being financially backed by the SPLC to do so, the two unnamed KKK members agreed to remain in the movement. It was at that point that an SPLC employee allegedly provided an unidentified bank with documentation maintaining that F-32 was a Rare Books employee, a purportedly materially false representation that the DOJ claimed resulted in F-32 being given a Rare Books employee pay card. The agency further contended that an SPLC employee subsequently instructed F-31 and F-32 to tell anyone who asked where the money came from that they worked for Rare Books and that their job was to help college students research and write essays. I wonder if these were particularly bright guys, Victor. You ever talked to anybody in the KKK before? I mean, I have. Not the brightest people. That doesn't mean that there aren't bright people in the KKK, I guess, but I'm just trying to, of all of the potential cover jobs that you could give members of the KKK, helping college students pass academically would not be at the top of my list of things to give them a cover for. Seems a little strange, but okay. You imagine, like, anybody in the KKK, like, hey, Daryl, how'd you get all that money? I'm helping college students do research and write essays. What? Just trying to imagine. I'm trying to imagine how that came out. Like, maybe I'm wrong. I don't know. Maybe the KKK has got a bunch of brilliant people in it. Per the DOJ. Let's see. Neither F-31 or F-32 ever researched or wrote essays for any students, college or otherwise. Okay, thanks for the clarification. Appreciate that. Per the Department of Justice, while the SPLC asserted that the alleged payment scheme was for the unnamed KKK members, quote, safety, such methods resulted in F-31 and F-32 being put in the type of dangerous situations that F-32 sought their help with to begin with to get away from. What's more is that the F-31 and F-32 guys allegedly used donor money to attend extremist rallies in multiple states. Well, you're telling them to remain in the KKK, so they got to go do KKK stuff. And so if there's travel and whatnot, you got to pay for the gas, you got to pay for the flights, you got to pay for the Twinkies, you got to pay for all that stuff, right? So the SPLC paid for that. The DOJ has also claimed, shockingly, that the SPLC's alleged financial activities led to F-31 rising from merely a group member to a leadership role within the group. This is the guy who wanted to leave. And he only stayed because the Southern Poverty Law Center was paying him. And the Department of Justice is saying the money and the resources that the Southern Poverty Law Center was giving to this guy didn't help him get out, actually helped him get into leadership with the KKK. It was in this new post in which the individual purportedly recruited new members using donor money. Okay, now, there are some particularly stupid people in the internet. I don't know if you're aware of this. There are people out there going, oh, the FBI does stuff like this all the time. I'm sorry, are you comparing the Southern Poverty Law Center and the dweebs over there who've been caught repeatedly lying and have lost endless court cases? Are you really comparing them to an FBI sting operation? Are you or are you not aware that sometimes when you have deep cover operatives, you have undercover officers or what have you, that one of the big concerns is that they'll flip and they will actually choose the bad guy lifestyle over law enforcement. You aware of that? What if these two guys gamed the system and were like, we're going to get the Southern Poverty Law Center to fund us and help us grow? Wouldn't that be funny? And after Daryl got done writing a college essay for, I'm sure, astrophysics, he laughed and giggled, and they went and recruited more KKK members. Isn't that nice? There's more to this. We'll talk about that coming up on The Burning Truth.
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0: end. In South Bend, Western Avenue is closed between Dundee Street and Bendix Drive for concrete patching work. The detour route is Sample Street via Olive Street or Mayflower Road. Western Avenue is expected to be closed in that area through next week. And in Mishawaka, East Mishawaka and North Burkett Avenues are closed between the intersection of State Street and Club Boulevard. Detours are in place.
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2: Now, from the Glass Doctor of Indiana Weather Center, here's your Storm Alert weather forecast.
3: Skies will be mostly sunny the rest of this afternoon with highs in the lower 80s. For tonight, we're mostly clear with a low of 58. Partly cloudy and warmer on Thursday, highs will make it to 85. And for Friday, we're partly sunny with a 30% chance of showers during the day. They will become likely at night with a high of 86. Showers likely with a few storms on Saturday, highs in the upper 70s to near 80. I'm WSBT 22. Meteorologist Abby Wepler.
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1: And good afternoon. Thank you for tuning in to The Burning Truth. 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That is C-A-S-E-Y. Had this story for a couple of days, but I haven't been able to, remembered to talk about it, I should say. You know, we talked about those missing scientists and how they're like all connected. The body of one of them has been found. The body of missing nuclear lab employee has been discovered 11 months after she mysteriously walked out of her home and vanished without a trace. Again, this is a part of the series of mysterious scientists that have been disappearing in the United States. Many of them are connected to one another. New Mexico State Police announced that they have positively identified the remains of Melissa Casais, 54, who was last seen alive on June 26th of 2025. Her body was found in the McGaffrey Ridge near Carlson National Forest, approximately 6 miles from the last place that she was seen walking before being declared missing. Police said that a hiker in the forest made the discovery and that a handgun was found alongside the body. The cause of death and when she died.

Bell doesn't fudge on deliciousness. 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Taste the

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4: Fox News, I'm Tom Rigotti. The House votes to pass a war powers resolution aimed at stopping President Trump's military action in Iran.
5: On this vote, the yeas are 215 and the nays are 208. The concurrent resolution is adopted.
4: Four Republicans joined with Democrats to pass the resolution, which now heads to the Senate before it can go to the president's desk. Democrats know President Trump launched the conflict without congressional approval. President Trump is signaling progress in talks with Iran, even as the ceasefire shows signs of cracking.
6: Despite Iran launching a barrage of missiles and drones into Kuwait Wednesday, President Trump says the ceasefire is working.
7: We nipped it in the bud very quickly, as we do with the greatest military in the world.
6: The president described the Iranian strikes as a response to what U.S. military officials described as defensive strikes by the U.S. earlier this week.
4: That's Fox's Jared Halperin. 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
3: Now, from the Glass Doctor of Indiana Weather Center, here's your Storm Alert weather forecast.
9: Skies will be mostly sunny the rest of this afternoon with highs in the lower 80s. For tonight, we're mostly clear with a low of 58. Partly cloudy and warmer on Thursday, highs will make it to 85. And for Friday, we're partly sunny with a 30% chance of showers during the day. They will become likely at night with a high of 86. Showers likely with a few storms on Saturday, highs in the upper 70s to near 80. I'm WSBT 22 meteorologist Abby Wepler.
10: Right now it's 82 degrees.
11: We've had some cars run into the barrier wall, not paying attention. 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